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5: Trudy is in Los Angeles. Hi, Trudy. How are you?
6: I'm good. Thank you, Dave.
5: How can we help?
6: Okay, my question is, I just got married about 5 months ago. My husband is retired. He has like 10 properties, and his retirement income is from renting those properties. When we got married, he says, you know, I came in with debt. I have about $48,000 worth of debt. So he says, you just pay your bills, use your money, because I receive a pension. He said, use your money to pay your bills, you know, don't worry about any of the expenses. So, you know, he buys all the food, he puts gas in the cars, he takes care of everything. He's just kind of absorbed me into his home. So I'm just wondering, is it okay to stay separate in our accounts while I get out of debt? And then should I talk about moving into one account, or is it because he's so well established and maybe he should stay separate to protect his income? Because
5: if he has to be protected from you, he shouldn't have married you.
6: Oh, well, maybe that's the wrong choice of words, but
5: yeah.
6: I don't know. I just wonder if
5: you guys
6: okay,
5: want Trudy,
6: I mean,
5: if you guys want to do this, you do whatever you want to do. I wouldn't recommend it. All the years of doing what we do, we see the couples that have the best marriages and the best wealth building probabilities are the ones that work together and combine and make combined decisions.
6: Okay.
5: And so we don't have one playing daddy and one playing little girl. It's okay, little girl, I'll just take care of you. Or mommy's going to put me on an allowance. I work hard and I give mom the check and then she tells me what I can do. And he's 60 years old or 40 years old, and mommy's telling him what to do in the form of his wife. No, that's not the healthiest form of relationships that we see. It sounds like you guys are both okay with it. If you want to do it, you're free, and it's a

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2: Hey, I'm Tommy Wells from Kent's Drive-In on 329 East Hill Street in Thompson. 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
3: Well, the gas went up and the stocks went down. 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
1: 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But what there is and what is available are resources to assist you. And we are also here to help. Mark Sigmund, what's new this week in recovery news?
2: So we got some sad news to start. A Colorado mother has been charged in connection with the death of her 16-year-old daughter, who prosecutors say drank herself to death and had 173 empty alcohol bottles hidden in her bedroom, authorities announced. Gretchen Lean Ryan, 55, is charged with second-degree murder. The younger Ryan was found dead on March 9th at her Arvada home after receiving reports of an unresponsive female. Basically, she had 173 empty bottles in her room, and her mom was drinking with her. And so It's really bad, and they also found that she had fatty liver, so she had been drinking for quite a while of alcohol with her mother.
1: Wow.
2: I know. Isn't that sad?
1: That's very sad.
2: I mean, it's crazy that parents can do that.
1: Yeah.
2: Don't you think?
1: Yeah. What else you got?
2: So, secondly, a new United Nations report has come out saying the global trade in illicit drugs is booming. They point at cocaine supply and demand still increasing strongly, crack cocaine use on the rise, particularly in Europe, and the Taliban's rule has cut opium and thus heroin production. Basically, the Taliban came in 2023, and they basically cut all heroin production, opium production in Afghanistan.
1: Wow.
2: And what they're seeing is the void left by this. They're seeing it filled with meth and cocaine and other drugs, as well as the new synthetics. Because people always wonder, they're like, well, why is fentanyl the main thing right now? This is a big part of it, is that, again, they've cut the opium production out of Afghanistan.
1: Interesting.
2: So, yeah, it's a little scary. I mean, this problem is not getting better. You and I have talked about it for years,
1: yes,
2: about methamphetamine and,
1: yes,
2: cocaine use increasing.
1: Yes.
2: Eventually, opiates going down, but we really haven't seen a full downward spiral of opioids at this point.
1: Hey, that good stories. Thanks for those, too.
2: Yes.
1: Listen, Don Tollefson is supposed to be here. We're waiting. In the meantime, let's go to break.
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2: 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It's up in Massachusetts. I don't even know the call letters yet.
3: Yes, and it's an FM station. And yep. Welcome, Massachusetts, to the show, which has been on for 13 years at this point, right?
2: Yeah, Massachusetts. That's Kennedy territory.
3: That is Kennedy territory. And I wanted to mention, we're also on YouTube now. So you can go on YouTube. You can find some of the newer shows. You can actually find some old stuff on there, too. And also, you can subscribe to the podcast, which will be delivered to your inbox weekly. And it's one of the most downloaded podcasts out there, according to statistics.
2: Wow.
3: Yes.
2: That's pretty cool.
3: It is cool.
2: Really a great platform to help people get into recovery and for people to see that you can get into recovery. I mean, you and I have over 60 some years sobriety.
3: Yeah, and I'll tell you what, I mean, it's just also for our listeners that are big supporters of this show, you guys spread the message like crazy too on Facebook and call-ins and the whole bit.
2: Yeah, absolutely.
3: You know, and carrying the message of recovery, Gary.
2: That's exactly why we're here.
3: It is, and it's nice to know we're in a new state because Massachusetts has been plagued by the opioid epidemic.
2: Yeah, I know.
3: So, yeah.
2: It's good stuff.
3: It is.
2: You know, I think sometimes we lose the fact that why we're actually here.
3: Yeah, it's our mission statement.
2: Right?
3: Yes.
2: I'm going to read that again, all right?
3: Let's hear it.
2: Clean and Sober Radio is dedicated to promoting a lifetime free of alcohol and drugs. Our mission is to inform, share, and discuss across multiple media platforms the story of addiction and the road to recovery. And speaking to the road of recovery, Don Tollefson has arrived, ladies and gentlemen.
3: The legend.
2: The legend.
4: Thank you. Thank you. Not accurate, but thank you so much. Great to see you guys.
3: You too.
4: And
2: let me say it again. Don Tollefson is here.
4: I'm 4,641 days clean, and I want to thank you guys.
2: Well,
4: in particular, Gary, who I've known longer.
2: Hi, Don.
4: I just am such a fan of every day of sobriety. You know, and if
2: did you come with somebody?
4: Yeah, my good friend who was going to shoot a video for a documentary we were doing. Can he come in and join us if he's unobtrusive?
2: Go bring him.
4: Okay.
3: He's doing a documentary. We'll have to hear all about that.
2: Who's this guy, Brad? Who is this guy coming in here, huh?
4: He's a guy by the name of Tom Lee.
2: Tom Lee.
4: Who was one of the best videographers ever in the history of Citizens Bank Park.
3: Really?
4: And it's difficult to be a videographer for Action News or Fox News, but the stadium jobs are really tough because you're up and down the stairs, and the fanatic who he is a neighbor of at Ocean City. They live near one, the real fanatic, Tom Burgoyne. The fanatic is great, but he gets in the way. You can't shoot around him, you know.
2: All right, listen, Mr. Tollefson. Let's talk about you, because you're the star today, all right?
4: Well, thank you.
2: And for our audience, let me give you a little background on you, if I may.
4: You may.
2: Don Tollefson, born September 14th, we never say years, okay, because he's a young guy, is an American television broadcast journalist, best known for his work as sportscaster and sports director of the Philadelphia's ABC affiliate WPVI-TV from 75 to 90. And that, you know, still, Channel 6 is the big boss in Philadelphia.
3: Absolutely.
4: By far.
2: And Don was in charge of the sports then. Let me get into a little bit of background. You grew up, you were born in California, is that
4: true? San Francisco.
2: Tell us a little bit about your childhood.
4: Yeah, and I should have said this immediately. I just had my third stroke in the last 2 years.
2: Yeah.
4: And I'm still going to speech therapy.
2: Okay. So you sound good, man.
4: Well, thank you. And just to explain to any listeners or viewers who are interested, but I grew up in San Francisco and I was raised by a single mom. And there were no kids that I went to elementary or junior high school with who didn't have a two-parent family. They had a dad and a mom, unless someone was deceased or in military service, you know. And I think if you look at growing up in the 50s and the 60s with a single mom and her mother, my grandmother came and lived with us, was so rare, but it was still nurturing, and the other families accepted me into their homes, you know.
2: Was there a stigma associated with that?
4: No, I say that because there was no stigma. But if you look at the difference between growing up then and growing up now, the number of young Americans, teenagers in particular, who don't have, in particular, a father figure.
2: Yeah, right.
4: And I work with two young people who are neighbors in Allentown named Kelsey Henry and her brother Logan. Mm-hmm. And they have been raised by a single father, a Jamaican American. And I'm going to be starting up, the doctors have cleared me, once maybe my speech gets a little better, to resume my mentoring of senior citizens on prescription drug
2: abuse. We're going to get to that. I want that geriatric spin on this whole
4: thing. But I'm also working with Kelsey and her brother Logan, who are just unbelievably great kids in their early 20s, to talk to youngsters, some of whom will be in the criminal justice system, about there is another alternative.
2: Yeah.
4: You don't have to, by default, remain a criminal. And what I always told the kids that I tutored when I was in state prison, I said, if you don't take advantage of any opportunity that is given to you while you're in prison, and some were lifers, but some were not.
2: All right, we're going to get done.
4: To get educated,
2: we gotta figure out, we gotta do the process.
4: Absolutely.
2: When you're saying that, people need to know what happened to you before you can do this. So let me just keep going.
4: I want
2: our audience to get the whole feeling of you.
4: I appreciate it.
2: Okay, so you attended Stanford University.
4: Yes.
2: You were editor of a student newspaper.
4: Yes.
2: I didn't make this up. I'm reading by the way. You were hired by the Associated Press. Okay. You covered the Patty Hearst kidnapping. In the fall of 74, you're hired along with Jim Lampley as a football sideline reporter on ABC. What was in you that you had this drive to be a reporter, a correspondent, radio and television? Did anybody else in your family doing this?
4: No. It was this simple. My mother and grandmother were sticklers for reading.
2: For reading?
4: Not homework, but reading.
2: Yeah.
4: And I can remember months, my mom and grandma, when we had a couple of dollars, we'd take a drive for like 2 hours. And we'd go sometimes 4 hours to Lake Tahoe or Yosemite.
2: Nice.
4: I can remember reading An American Tragedy by Theodore Dreiser, the paperback. It's about a 600-page classic American novel. But as I grew up, I thought that writing was such a cool thing. To be able to sit with a piece of paper, write something down, type something on an old manual typewriter, and show it to somebody, in my case, usually my mom or my grandma, and have them say, boy, that's well written. And just on a tangent, and you know I always do this, Frasier, which starred the late, great Jim O'Brien's daughter, Roz, as Frasier's radio producer, is the best written comedy show ever. And I'm not being disrespectful to Larry David and all, but that cast of Frasier, his brother Niles, Roz, his dad, the ex-cop, The writing in it is so fabulous.
2: And all right, how'd you get the job at Channel 6? Tell me about that. How were you hired at Channel 6?
4: It's an interesting story. I was in the first American Idol, not that it was called that, talent search. Rune Arledge in 1974 said, our announcers for ABC Sports are all getting old. Chris Schenkel, Howard Cosell, Keith Jackson. we got to get some younger guys. So they asked each sports information director of a Division I college to nominate somebody. And I was nominated by Bob Murphy, the SID at Stanford. And I got the job, and they decided they wanted someone. My experience was all print, basically. They wanted someone who had done radio in college. And Jim Lampley, a dear friend of this day, had done radio and TV at the University of North Carolina. After we did a season, and I was 21 when I started, I'm on network TV, Dick Vermeil's first game at UCLA, playing at Tennessee.

0: this Action News format in Philly is doing pretty well. And because of people like Larry King and the late Jim O'Brien, to this present day, they're still the highest rated local news program in the country.
1: That's true.
0: Really? Not just,
1: that's
0: yeah.
1: That's true.
0: And Philadelphia, I guess, Gary, you guys would know the fifth largest market now. It used to be fourth.
1: Yep.
0: And I came down and I interviewed with the news director, a guy named Ron Tendelia, and I watched Kane in the studio.
1: You watched who? Larry
0: Kane.
1: Okay.
0: And there was no teleprompters. And Larry Kane, not only being one of the great human beings, who's a dear friend still to this day, he ad-libbed. And I had kind of learned to speak extemporaneously when I went to Sunday school. And I always felt I can't learn someone else's story unless I tell them a little bit about my story. So I like to introduce myself to people. And as I was telling Tom on our drive in here, my friend Tom Lee, the former Phillies videographer, even if you learn what not to do in a person's life story, you learn something, you know, and you can take that away. And I saw Larry Kane, and I saw his comfort with Jim O'Brien and the late Joe Pellegrino, who had a funny, interesting singing.
1: All right, let's not go to Joe Pellegrino.
0: Okay.
1: Let's move on with this.
0: He sang at the Holiday Inns, God bless him, after he left Channel 6.
1: All right, good.
0: But
1: good,
0: I loved Larry Kane's delivery, and I chose PVI.
1: All right, so growing up was, because we're going to get to the addiction part
0: of
1: this.
0: Yeah, yeah.
1: I mean, you have two distinct parts of your life.
0: Yeah.
1: You know, sports director, fifth market, big super job, a lot of press, a lot of everything. Tell me what happened. Tell the audience what happened. And when did it start to happen? Were you using it at Stanford?
0: No. I was totally against smoking. I didn't smoke, so marijuana was out.
1: Yeah.
0: And I went to high school with a guy who used mushrooms.
1: Psilocybin.
0: And
1: Mark, did you ever use psilocybin?
2: I used to love mushrooms.
0: But he played football while high on mushrooms.
2: Oh.
0: And he was a great defensive player because the other team had different colors. He just knocked them over.
2: Oh my gosh.
0: And I just said, this really looks bad. But when my mother passed away 3 weeks before I graduated high school.
1: Oh, that's.
0: And her mother, my grandmother, a week after I graduated, I got involved with drinking a beer.
2: Mm.
0: And it became a competitive sport when I was 16 years old, my summer after high school. And we used to, some guys had fake IDs, and we'd get a case of Schlitz malt liquor at a bodega in Redwood City, California. And we'd go under the legendary El Camino Real, you know, the great road that goes up.
2: Is that
0: California,
2: with all the big giant redwoods on it?
0: Yeah, up in the north, yeah.
2: Nice.
0: But we were in the Palo Alto Menlo Park area, and we would have two or three of us would have chugging contests for the 24 Schlitz malt liquors, which were stronger than beer. And we would set up the empties under a tunnel where we were aside the El Camino Real and try to knock them over with rocks, and got rip-roaringly inebriated. And from that day on, I was an alcoholic and then eventually a drug addict with prescription painkillers, opioids, until 4,641 days ago.
1: Did you graduate from Stanford?
0: Years. I did not, because I was still an undergraduate when I got nominated in the talent search.
1: Okay, so you go to a very good college. Okay.
0: Oh, yeah.
1: And you have several jobs. I'm trying to get this to, even though we're all around the world, it's, you know, people, you know, we're getting messages, you know, love Don Tallis and all this stuff.
0: Okay.
1: So I'm sort of focusing in on Philadelphia.
0: Right, right.
1: And, you know, I remember watching you on Channel 6, you know.
0: Me
1: and
0: too.
1: And thinking, like a lot of our guests, we're never going to meet people like this.
2: Well, I was like 6 years old to 10 years old, and I never dreamed in a million years I would meet you.
1: Yeah.
0: You know what was funny?
1: What?
0: Somebody was asking me in the last couple of days,

0: younger people who didn't see you on TV know about you. And they say Action News was in my parents' home. My grandmother watched Action News when I was a toddler. And they just, you know, the success of Action News is unprecedented.
1: Wait, Don, let me find out if that's true. Hey, Gabby, how old are you?
2: I'm 24.
1: All right. Do you ever hear of Don Tollefson?
2: I have not until today.
1: Are you from Philly?
2: I am.
1: Yeah, she's too young. She's way too young.
3: Legend.
1: But everybody, let me tell you something. I got a list here I'm going to read out. We love Don Tollefson. Watch him on channel.
0: Thank you.
1: You know, you still have a, even though, and we'll get to it, you had a bumpy road, okay? All of us did. We've all been arrested, okay? It's a nice club to be in.
3: Mine's a minor, compared to you guys. Yeah. So.
1: You know, I'm not even going to mention on the air.
0: we had challenges.
1: Challenges.
3: I could have had, you know, but.
1: Yeah, the worst that he did, he jaywalked. Okay, it was a big problem.
3: I made it to the police station. I got to tell you that much, but they didn't put me in a cell. So,
1: what year did you leave Channel 6?
0: In 1990.
1: In 90. Tell everybody, what did you, I think people didn't know, you went to Fox, didn't you?
0: No, not for 5 years.
1: What did you do?
0: Well, you asked me if there was anybody in the media or writer.
1: Yeah,
0: My brother, who just passed away 2 years ago, thank you. He was a brilliant concert pianist. When he was 16, he played with the San Francisco Symphony a Beethoven concerto. I was 10 years younger, learning chopsticks from our mother, who was a music teacher. And I saw him practicing a concerto, and I said, I'll never be a pianist like my brother. And that got me into sports. But I was so fortunate back in those days to be able to say, well, whatever I do, I'll do it well. And the night my mother passed away at Stanford Hospital, I was in the room with my father, and they had been estranged for many years. And she waited till I got there. They always talk about this, but people hold on as long as they can. And I got there just in time. And she held my hand and could barely open her eyes. And she said, be good, Donald.
1: Is that the last thing she said to you?
0: Be good, Donald. Yeah. And I took, I think she meant two ways of looking at that. Be a good person, but be good at what you do. And at my last Super Bowl before the train wreck from my addiction, I took a wounded warrior named Lance Corporal Tim Donnelly, who'd lost two legs to an IED when he was 21. He's had 25 right arm operations at Walter Reed. And he met my kids in his wheelchair with a Marine uniform on. And he said, I'm not going to tell you to become Marines or to join the service. And I'm not going to tell you
1: not to. I
0: got to
1: hold you right here. We have to go for a break. We'll be back with Don Tollefson. Don't go away.
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1: Hey, welcome back to Clean and Sober Radio. If you're just joining us now, former sports director of WPVI in Philadelphia, Don Tolveson, is with us, and we want to make an announcement that if you're just listening to us right now and you want to watch us do this show, which is fun, Don's here live, go to Facebook right now, go to our page, Clean and Sober Radio, and you can watch us doing it right now, like these folks. Debbie Reynolds is watching. Judge Christopher Maddox is watching from Drexel Hill, and Judge Maddox says, have a great show. Wedding today after court. You know, the judge marries people. You know, James Bilderback from Ventnor, New Jersey, enjoying the show. We are fans of Don Tolveson.
2: Enjoy your
1: weekend. Kevin Heyer, happy Friday, everybody. All right, there's plenty more. Let me get back to the show. But Don, people still know. Okay, what were you saying before?
2: Real quickly, I took a wounded warrior to the last Super Bowl I took underprivileged kids to. And he told 10 kids from Lankenau High School, we had reached the financial point, you could only have one get into the game. I used to have them all. And he said, I'm not going to tell you to become a Marine, but I'm not going to tell you not to join the service. But whatever you do in your life, and they're spellbound, he's in his wheelchair, Marine dress uniform on, he says, whatever you do with your life, do something important. He said, I did something important. And if they asked me, you may not believe this now as teenagers, but if they asked me to go back to Afghanistan and serve again knowing I'd get my two legs blown off, I'd go in a second.
1: Wow.
2: Because what I was doing was important. And the kids, you know, unbelievable.
1: Look, you can't argue with that. Yeah, I mean, I can't even imagine.
2: Yeah.
3: Oh,
2: yeah.
3: After having so many surgeries. Well, you said 19 surgeries?
2: On his arm, on his 20 now something. And one night we had a donor show up early, so I gave him my room, and I bunked with him in his room. He had to take so many painkillers that instead of the little rectangular pill thing hiding for our situation.
1: Yeah, Mark, you'll get there one day. He got to spread them out over the week.
2: He had an 8x11, like, plastic pill thing and had to take, like, 20 pills.
1: Wow.
2: But I felt privileged because he shared some stories with me of what it was like when you're waiting for that chopper. You're waiting for
1: that
2: chopper.
1: Was he addicted after taking all these pills?
2: No. In fact, he has gotten an adaptable home now.
1: Yeah.
2: And we'll hopefully get in touch with him again real soon. I have really been getting in touch with some old people now, some older people from my life. Now that the doctors have cleared me to go back to being a recovery counselor and a public speaker, I want to get in touch with people.
1: Yeah, well, you give back.
2: Well,
1: care for people. I got an article I pulled out I want to read from U.S. News and World Report. The myth that weed is harmless. Young people were sold fantasy about weed, said Samuel Labou. My millennia peers and I had an understanding that pot users were immune to the pitfalls of addiction or withdrawal. Indeed, marijuana earned a 21st century reputation as a harmless vice, much safer than alcohol or other recreational drugs. The belief that marijuana is safe has led 24 states to legalize recreational weed, even as the THC content in cultivated weed and gummies has quadrupled. But recent research suggests that nearly a third of weed users develop a dependency that leaves them sleepless and irritable without it. It goes on and on. We've been talking, Don, for years. This thing with the weed is not innocent. It's going to cause so many problems. And it's showing it does.
2: Yeah, I couldn't agree more. And the marketing by the dispensaries and the medical marijuana abuse of those laws, it is so insidious because people are being harmed. And the other night I saw something on TV. There's a beverage product, I don't know about it, the Minute March, now called Free. Costs about $9. Like, it's sold with the Red Bull. And it says, we'll give you all the benefits of alcohol or the joy, but with no ill effects. they just settled a $4 million, let's say, class action suit. Because they had a woman on Inside Edition with Eva Pilgrim from Action News, and she said it almost killed me. You know, you took enough of this stuff, and you think it's alcohol-free, therefore it's okay. But what it did have was absolutely terrible. And, you know where I am on the abuse of prescription drugs in treating senior citizens by people who run their facilities.
1: Yeah, we know that. You know, we talk about every week they're selling this stuff in gas stations, AM, PM, mini marts, and without any control.
3: It's, you know, and I'll tell you, as an addictions therapist, I see it more and more. For instance, these kids in high school, it is all over the place with the pot. They're using the little mini vaping cartridges using it in the bathroom and the classrooms. I mean, it's because you can't really smell it like you can with regular, weed. And so, but we're getting it more and more with the Kratom thing. You know, we're getting people with problems with marijuana. It's causing them all kinds of problems. So it's definitely trouble out there.
1: Listen, if you want to talk to Don Tollefson about anything or talk to Mark and myself, our number here right into the studio is 610-632-8601. That is 610-632-8601. Hi, Don.
2: You know what? It's so great to hear what you guys both just said. And that's why I've decided in the next phase of my life, now that I can get back, I can't go back on the streets of Kensington where I had my ministry back in the day, but I can go in front of senior citizen groups and I can work with juvenile offenders. I'm at both ends of the age spectrum. Mm-hmm. And the tragedy of prescription drug abuse and opioid abuse. I spoke at the Peter Becker home just before I had my work accident in 2022 where I lost
1: two toes. Yeah, I want to talk about that too.
2: Yeah. And I take questions and I talked about, ask your doctor, ask your family, why am I taking this? If they're giving you an 82 milligram low dose aspirin, ask them why, okay? And a guy raised his hand. He was in a wheelchair, a man I presume was in his 80s, had a highly reputable nursing facility, the Peter Becker Homes up in Lansdale, right? And he goes, Mr. Tollefson, I appreciate you coming and telling us to ask questions. And he said, can I ask you about what my pain management clinic gives me? And I'm like, they say to take, and I don't remember the milligrams, but it was a high milligram dosage of Percocets at 80 in a wheelchair, you know. And I understand because Heidi's had three or soon to be a third back surgery. And as Gary knows,
1: Heidi is your wife.
2: Yeah, she had gone through heart failure last year. So, you know, she takes some painkillers. But the painkillers are thrown around like Tic Tacs, not in all senior care facilities, but I don't know if you guys know about the federal government study on nursing homes that just came out. They investigated the OIG, Inspector General, 25, say, random nursing homes, and not a majority, but a sizable minority, like 10 to 25. They purposely misdiagnosed patients with schizophrenia. They weren't schizophrenic. But schizophrenia diagnosis enabled them to give them more and more drugs so they could shut them up. Well, so listen, they didn't have to do their job taking care of
1: them. The issue with geriatric addiction is huge. And it's not just the actual addiction of the person. It's the falling.
2: Yep.
1: It's the breaking of bones. It's the cost that these facilities have to deal with after they, as you said, Don, after they keep prescribing these people with the dope.
3: And you know, with they prescribe a lot of benzodiazepines, which are actually, you're not, after the age 65, it can increase stroke risk.
2: Yeah.
3: You know, and you know, again, you hit it on the head with falls and accidents and all of that.
2: It is so sad, and it is... The geriatric addiction problem is, to me, the most uncovered part of the addiction tragedy.
3: And it's hard to get treatment for.
2: And these are people who gave much of their lives to serving America, military veterans, people who worked 40 hours for the same company every week for 50 years. And at this point in their life, the people taking care of them should love them. There's a great ad we have in the Lehigh Valley for Patriot Home Care. And it's got a woman who was a nurse for the Tuskegee Airmen. And she has an aide in her home. And the girl says, younger girl, she says, my dad was mistreated when he was a senior. And that's why I want to help these people. And they hug each other. And, you know, but the Tuskegee Airmen, the woman has to be in her 90s at the least, you know.
1: If you're listening to the show right now and you think you or a loved one is in trouble, please call the Substance Abuse and Mental Health Hotline at 1-800-66-HELP. 66, yeah, 66-HELP, right?
2: Yeah.
3: 66, is it 66? 662. 662.
1: Brad, what are you looking at? 1-800-662-HELP.
3: Yes, and I got another one for you. Yeah, that's 988 Suicide Hotline, but also if you're in mental health crisis, give that number a call, and someone will talk to you and help you through it.
1: Don, Jim Bilderback from Ventnor, New Jersey, says this about you. He says, Don, you sound as good today as you sounded in the past while on TV in Philadelphia.
2: Wow.
1: So feel good.
3: I was thinking the same thing. I was like, you could just see your broadcasting experience the way you talk.
1: And your voice.
3: Yeah.
1: Is so recognizable.
2: Can I do my one sportscasting bit?
1: It.
3: Yeah, let's hear it.
2: Two famous Philadelphia athletes, the late Bernie Perron and Dickie Knowles.
1: We've had them both on the show.
2: Got me 4,641 days ago. Dragging and kicking and screaming into rehab.
3: Really?
2: And they saved my life. Yeah, and they're two of the great Philly athletes. Dickie Knowles could have been the 1B MVP of the 80 World Series.
1: Yeah.
2: And we know what Bernie was all around.
1: Tell who do we have on all the time? He's in California now. A pitcher for the Phillies.
3: Don't do this again. Brad, we always...
4: Caught in the bullpen.
1: Yeah, yeah.
3: Oh, Randy Lurch.
1: Randy Lurch.
2: I just told a Randy Lurch story today to Tom.
1: We've had him on Tom so many times.
2: He's such a good guy.
3: Oh, my gosh.
2: And you know what he taught me? What? We were single at spring training and friends.
3: Yeah.
2: So we're going to go out clubbing. Uh-huh. And he said, would you drive? So I went over to the motel he was in. And he had a t-shirt on. I had a dress shirt. We were going to a nice nightclub, you know. And he said, Don, just give me 5 minutes. I got to get the wrinkles out of my shirt, my dress shirt. Yeah. So he takes it on a hanger off out of the closet, puts it in the bathroom, hangs it on the bathtub shower or whatever.
1: Yeah, steam
2: turns it up high as could possibly, steams the wrinkles out. And I never, ever knew that people could get wrinkles out that way.
3: Me neither.
2: I misused an iron. I would burn two-thirds of my clothes. But I'll tell Randy, hi. What a good guy.
1: Definitely. He's one of the... So that must have been... That like old... Not old boys club, but you as the head of the sports and these pitchers in the film. That must have been... Did you ever think, Don, when you were at PVI or whatever, I never thought I'd be here. I'm on television.
2: Well, you know what I enjoyed aside from the paycheck?
1: Yeah.
2: I heard
1: that was pretty good.
2: Pays well. And people ask me, do you want to go back to full-time sportscast? And I couldn't do it on either radio or TV every day of the week and all. And I said, the only thing I miss is perhaps the paycheck. But what I almost valued, not as much as the paycheck, but I got to know the private side of public people.
1: Yeah, yeah.
2: And some of the biggest Philadelphia sports heroes are better people than they were players. Dick Vermeil, a coach. Brian Dawkins of the Eagles.
1: Yeah.
2: Julius Erving.
1: Yeah.
2: Bernie Perron.
1: You met him all.
2: Paul Holmgren. Brian Propp. Yeah. World B3 of the Sixers. Bobby Jones. But you know what? Some of the people who are idolized by fans.
1: Yeah.
2: Their Philadelphia sports heroes
1: were
2: terrible people. They were bad, bad people. And now it's men and women that are heroes of sports. What has Dawn Staley done? Unbelievable, you know. And to see them in the private moments, you know, characters defined by what you do when no one's watching.
1: Yes.
2: It was appalling what a minority of sports heroes did. The Big Red Machine was at the vet, and they had Pete Rose, who was a child predator and should never be honored posthumously.
1: Yeah, let's not slander anybody.
2: Okay,
1: is he dead or alive?
2: He's dead. Okay,
1: we still shouldn't. Okay,
2: I'm sorry, but it just infuriates me.
1: It's all right.
2: But he was on the Big Red Machine when they won all the World Series. Sparky Anderson, George Foster, Joe Morgan. We don't know all the names. And there were about six kids waiting by their buses. And they came out, 30 people, 25 players, a manager, and the coaches. And not one of them.
1: Went up to the kids?
2: Would sign an autograph.
1: Yeah, I hate
2: Julius Irving once lost the second game at home of a 7-game series with the Celtics. There were kids at the Spectrum. I was setting up for a live shot.
1: Yeah.
2: And they were waiting, arguing about nobody else is going to come out. But Julius had to ice his knees down. He answered every reporter's question.
1: Wow.
2: He came out last. And he'd had his worst two games ever, maybe, in the NBA playoffs. And he put his bags down. And you could tell from, he wrote enough that it had something like, you know, best wishes, Chuck.
1: Something personal.
2: Julius Irving. Yeah. Brian Dawkins puts a biblical verse when he gives out autograph photos and stuff. And when I talked to Julius at some of the banquet, and I said, you didn't see us. We were setting up for a live shot, but I told him the story. And he said, that's what all of us as pro athletes should do.
1: Yeah.
2: And I said, but unfortunately, not all, you know.
1: You've seen the best and the worst of these people, haven't you?
2: Oh, absolutely.
1: I mean, we see it, you know. We've seen all that too, you know.
2: Yeah, yeah. So. And you know what is really unfortunate? If they're a nice person as well as a great athlete, maybe they can make a dream come true for a kid.
1: Yeah, yeah, absolutely.
2: What I always tried to do.
1: They have such a platform.
2: Oh, the bully pulpit.
1: We have a platform here. Do good, you know? Yeah, I'm eating liquors, all right?
3: I'm not a licorice fan. Anyway, that's kind
2: Gary,
3: of besides
2: you ever
3: the
2: go
3: point.
2: Black licorice, or
1: I like black better.
3: Oh,
1: he
3: yeah.
1: Likes, you want some licorice?
2: No.
1: You want some peanut chews?
2: I don't have my upper teeth anymore. Right. And when I lecture about my addiction, I say I lost my upper teeth to my addiction, but I didn't lose my life. And when Bernie Perron and I lectured, each of us alternated at the two Malvern campuses, Willow Grove and Malvern.
1: My daughter works there.
2: Oh, I didn't know that.
1: Yeah, okay. Malvern.
2: And I would always get started by saying, I don't care how many times you've been to rehab before. And the record for a sports guy was one person one time had been there 21 times. They've been in rehab, inpatient rehab.
1: Is that you?
2: No. And I said, there's only one issue. You're here for the 22nd time with a chance to save your life, as I was able to do.
1: And when you're alive, you still have, there's still hope for everybody, you know?
2: And you have an opportunity to pay it forward. I don't like that phrase because
1: Don, we're going to take a break in a little second. When we come back, I want to talk about what happened in February of 2014.
2: Sure.
1: And I also want to talk about what you're doing now.
2: Yeah.
1: All right?
2: Absolutely.
1: We'll be right back.
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2: We're back. I'm Gary Hendler with my co-host Mark Sigmund and our special guest Don Tolveson. And you know, I just, you know, when people are, you know, hopefully they're not doing this, judging you, judging me, Mark. We've all done stuff, some of it worse than others. We've all done stuff, and it really shouldn't, because anybody listening or watching this show, I'm sure you've done something. So it's what we do now after we pay our dues and how we make the world better. And that's what all of us are doing here. And that's what Don Tolveson is definitely doing. So Don, you have an amazing career. And then in February of 2014, you're arrested.
3: Mm-hmm.
2: It's okay to talk about this, right? This
3: absolutely helps people. No, I this helps want people. To talk about it.
2: You were arraigned in Bucks County District Court, which is the suburbs of Philadelphia. You were charged with unlawful activity, theft by unlawful taking, theft by deception, and violations of the Pennsylvania Charitable Organization Statute. What was that like, man, when they came for you?
3: Oh, it was just something that I felt had become inevitable.
2: Was it a relief?
3: Oh, yeah.
2: Okay.
3: Yeah, because you keep waiting and you keep waiting. But my Winning Ways charity had taken kids on these trips to the Super Bowl, the London Olympics, the Kentucky Derby, to teach them about careers other than being a player. You can be the broadcaster, you can be the trainer, the ticket manager. So they had been very successful, but one of the biggest fundraisers we had was on the day of the Super Bowl. The kids had a brunch for the donors who had come with us. And they handed them their Super Bowl tickets, and we had a silent auction of some of the best sports memorabilia. And we raised enough money to get started for the next Super Bowl trip, right?
2: Mm-hmm.
3: And everything went wrong on that trip because I had gotten to my addiction rock bottom. I had gotten addicted to OxyContin in 10 days after I got almost killed on the turnpike, hit by a guy texting who slammed me into the median and then T-boned me. But as it got worse and worse and worse, I just couldn't run the business side. I could get the kids and I could mentor them and all. And so when I came back from the Super Bowl, I said, I gotta get these finances solved. I didn't say I gotta go to rehab, which is what I should have done. And when I called the people, when I finally realized the charity was in deep financial trouble, most of the people accepted a promissory note, or they said, we went on trip, you're doing good stuff for the kids, we'll keep supporting you. But some people went to the police because they had donated and they didn't get to go on trips and they didn't get tickets and that kind of stuff. And I had made the decision that, and a lot of people cannot choose to believe this, but I, going up against probably 50 prosecutors in the Bucks County Prosecutor's Office, tried my own case. And the first verdict came back with 4 not guilties. And I had tried to explain that I wanted to keep it going because I had the belief that I was helping these kids change their lives. And I would somehow wave a magic wand, win the lottery or whatever. And when Judge Boylan, who is now retired but still practices as a judge a couple of days a month, when Judge Boylan sentenced me to 2 to 4 years in state prison with 6 months RRI, the Recidivism Rate Reduction Initiative, which is a waste of paperwork.
2: It's
3: good time.
2: When you heard 2 to 4 years, what went through your head at that second?
3: It wasn't 5 to 10. And the buzz around the courthouse was 5 to 10.
2: So you thought, did you actually think it was, well, it was better than 5 to 10, but was there fear? Was there, what am I going to tell my daughter? What am I going to, all this stuff.
3: I told my daughter who had visited me in rehab, and she's now 16 and drove up to Allentown to take me to lunch for Father's Day yesterday.
2: Nice.
3: What a moment
2: That's cool.
3: Was.
2: That's cool.
3: Yeah, it was cool. I told her I was in a medical facility again, and Mommy and you can't come visit me. But
2: Where were you? Where were you? Were you in Chester County?
3: No, I was at Bucks County Prison.
2: I mean Bucks County.
3: Before my trial. Then I had to wait for state prison. And Judge Boylan said, I'm going to recommend you go to Chester. Well, they sent me to Greaterford, Camp Hill, and Pine Grove was the most violent.
2: Well, it was all maximum security.
3: Maximum security. And when I got to Bucks County Prison before I got convicted, I just all of a sudden said, you know, the serenity prayer is about what you can control. And I even knew that in addiction, not when AA had become so important to my life. I now go to a meeting in Emmaus, Pennsylvania that is so great, you know. But I said,
2: 3 minutes.
3: I'm going to get the most out of this. I had great addiction treatment in all four of my prisons. I had great spiritual meetings. We had rabbis, Mennonites, a Catholic priest came in. And I also fell back on my reading habit. And I said, it may be noisy in here, especially when I was in the hole for a couple of months at Greaterford and Camp Hill. And I said, I can keep reading. And the first book I got, and the psychologist, when I was in the hole at Greaterford, kind of handed it to me like it was Suboxone or something, like he was giving me drugs. It was The History of the Pyramids, a 1960s Penguin book. And I think to this day, if I ever get on Jeopardy, I'll say, Ken, I'll take Pyramids for 2000, you know, because I'm in it. But I just saw humanity on both sides of the equation, the inmates and the correctional officers. And I said, there are people here that during my time in prison, I'll get to know and be a better person for it. I really felt that way.
2: All right, we're out of time, believe it or not. Oh, we got three, not two. You got another minute, Don.
3: Well, you know what I want to do?
2: No, so wait, tell me right now. Okay, listen, you've seen the highs, the lows. You've seen it all. You must be commended for you did the crime or you didn't, whatever. You did the time. That should be the end of it. I don't believe in parole or probation. I think, you know, and I'm in that prison system. I think once you do it, there should be no probation or parole. If you reoffend, that's another story. But this can carry on for your life. You're on parole, correct?
3: I have a great probation officer named Janelle Ordway, who's retiring next month. And she says, Don, you're doing what every ex-felon should do.
2: That's right.
3: Got a second chance, and you're not going to mess it up. And that's a message which now that I can go out and speak, I'm going to tell the juvenile offenders, along with my work with the prescription drug crisis for seniors.
2: Don Tollefson has been our guest today. And yes, Don explained stuff maybe a little too long, but this guy really needs to be commended. I mean,
0: legend.
2: You're a legend. You're a legend. You know, you did whatever you did, and you paid dearly for it.
3: Yep.
2: And the main thing is now you're giving back with your experience. So we really thank you for coming here, man. And you'll come back, really.
3: I hope
2: you keep your health going.
3: Well,
2: and
3: yeah.
2: just
3: pray for Heidi as well. But you two guys are an inspiration to me,
2: well,
3: big time.
2: We've known each other for a long time.
3: Yes, we have.
2: Thank you. Remember, Don, if you or a loved one is struggling with addiction, help is available. Please call 1-800-662-HELP. That's 1-800-662-HELP. For Clean and Sober Radio, I'm Gary Hendler.
0: I'm Mark Sigmund.
2: We thank you each and every day for supporting this show. Have a great weekend. Stay clean and sober. That's it, man. It's
3: yes,
2: a wrap.
3: Yes, indeed.
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1: Hey, I'm Tommy Wells from Kent's Drive-In on 329 East Hill Street in Thompson. 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
6: Initial findings revealed. I'm Sue Guzman, Fox News. Preliminary findings released in the sudden death of U.S. Senator Lindsey Graham. The autopsy report concluding that Graham likely died from an aortic dissection due to hardening of the arteries. On NBC's Meet the Press, President Trump praised Graham for his bipartisanship.
7: He was a great, like a gauge, a temperature gauge of the Senate. He was somebody that most Democrats liked. Some didn't, but most Democrats liked, and just about all of the Republicans liked Lindsey. He got along with everybody.
6: Democrat New Jersey Senator Cory Booker recalled how he and Graham were able to work together on the issue of criminal justice reform.
8: True to his word, he rolled up his sleeves and we went to work. And thanks to him and Dick Durbin and some other Senate heroes, our bill became the first STEP Act after years, two presidents, two Congresses, and became law.
6: President Trump will join Fox and Friends by phone Monday morning, 8 Eastern, to remember Senator Graham. Well, talks are focusing on a replacement for the longtime senator now.
9: It's up to South Carolina Governor Henry McMaster to appoint an immediate successor. Now, it's unclear if McMaster could tap a caretaker senator, somebody who just serves until the end of the term, which would be January of next year. Graham had just won the GOP primary for a fifth term starting in January, and the party must hold a new primary now sometime in the next 4 to 5 weeks. And the winner then in November would serve the full Senate six-year term starting in January. They also have to figure out who would succeed him as the chairman of the budget committee and what that means for maybe trying to do budget reconciliation 3.0.
6: Fox's Chad Pergram and Senator Mitch McConnell speaking out about his health status. After nearly a month in the hospital, he says he suffered a fall and went unconscious. He also says he developed a mild case of pneumonia that has since been successfully treated. 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
6: The Senate loses a heavyweight. Roxanne Evans, Fox News. New details are emerging about what is believed to have caused the sudden death of South Carolina Senator Lindsey Graham. Here's Fox's Roger Stern.
7: Graham was 71, not necessarily old by today's standards. And EMS audio captures a crew responding to a cardiac arrest at Graham's Washington home.
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7: 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The D.C. medical examiner says preliminary results point to a ruptured aorta brought on by hardening of the arteries. Graham had just returned from Ukraine and spoke by phone with President Trump, who described the call to CNN's State of the Union.
9: He was tired. He said, I'm tired because it's a long trip.
7: Cardiac problems run in Graham's family. A heart attack killed his father at the age of 69, 2 years younger than Graham was when he died. Roger Stern, Fox News.
6: President Trump will join Fox and Friends by phone this morning at 8 a.m. Eastern to remember the late South Carolina senator. Fox's Chad Pergram explains how South Carolina will replace the longtime senator.
10: It's up to South Carolina Governor Henry McMaster to appoint an immediate successor. Now, it's unclear if McMaster could tap a caretaker senator, somebody who just serves until the end of the term, which would be January of next year. Graham had just won the GOP primary for a fifth term starting in January, and the party must hold a new primary now sometime in the next 4 to 5 weeks. And the winner then in November would serve the full Senate six-year term starting in January. They also have to figure out who would succeed him as the chairman of the budget committee and what that means for maybe trying to do budget reconciliation 3.0.
6: Well, Senator Mitch McConnell was hospitalized after a fall and then developed a mild case of pneumonia. 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
5: Possible cause of death revealed. I'm Sue Guzman, Fox News. Preliminary findings released in the sudden death of U.S. Senator Lindsey Graham. The autopsy report concluding that Graham likely died from an aortic tear due to hardening of the arteries. NBC's Meet the Press, President Trump praised Graham for his bipartisanship.
6: He was a great, like a gauge, a temperature gauge of the Senate. He was somebody that most Democrats liked. Some didn't, but most Democrats liked. And just about all of the Republicans like Lindsey. He got along with everybody.
5: Democratic New Jersey Senator Cory Booker recalled how he and Graham were able to work together on the issue of criminal justice reform.
7: True to his word, he rolled up his sleeves and we went to work. And thanks to him and Dick Durbin and some other Senate heroes, our bill became the First Step Act after years, two presidents, two Congresses, and became law.
5: President Trump will join Fox and Friends by phone this morning, 8 Eastern, to remember Senator Graham. Prime Minister Benjamin Netanyahu joining NBC's Meet the Press as he reflected on the life of the late senator.
8: And I'm in a state of shock because, as President Trump said, Lindsey was so vibrant. He was so full of life. He was so full of energy and dedication that it's hard to accept the fact that he is no more.
5: So what happens to the senator's seat? It is up to South Carolina Governor Henry McMaster to appoint an immediate successor. It's unclear if McMaster will tap a caretaker senator, someone who will serve till the end of the term, January of next year. South Carolina Republicans will then need to hold another primary in the next 4 to 5 weeks. And Senator Mitch McConnell speaking out about his health status. After nearly a month in the hospital, he says he suffered a fall and lost consciousness but did not have a stroke. 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

0: me. And like even down to like my Nikes I was wearing. Like he could
1: Wow, so he could see that detail.
0: Yeah.
1: All right. Is it always in private setting, homes, things like that, or is it ever in public?
0: This just happened at it was at my house. That's it.
1: Yeah. That's it. Just the one. And you've never, how far away were you when something like this happens? Were you in like, you know, in the same city or were you like across the country?
0: I was, I think for like three of them, I was actually in the house, just in a different part of the house. And the other couple times I was not at home, but I wasn't very far. I was like probably, yeah, probably like the next city over or something, maybe like 5-10 miles away.
1: All right. Does this bother you? Do you think that your shadow person hanging around your house, you said if you bump into them, it's a bad omen, but for them to be in the same house as you at the same time, are you concerned about that?
0: I mean, I was really, really weirded out by it. I actually heard a couple of theories just really quick. One theory that I heard is that maybe it was like me astral projecting in my sleep, and when I woke up, my spirit didn't get back, so now I'm kind of like, you know, looking for myself. And the other thing that I was thinking is that maybe sometime in the future, we time travel is like readily available. Maybe I'm going back to better times in my life, and I'm, you know, like seeing my dad and whatnot, you know, because he's passed away now, and maybe I was just going back to kind of relive things. I don't know. That was another theory that I thought
1: of. Your shadow is the way that you're projected through. We may think of it as time travel, but you might just be reliving a memory in the future. Interesting.
0: Yeah, all right. Like,
1: well, thank you very much for the call. And maybe other people have experiences like that too, unexplainable things. I don't know what I would do if I saw a shadow person in my home. I don't think I would like that. When I broadcast here from my basement in Michigan, I keep the door open in the office, and I always wonder, what if I see something outside this door while we're broadcasting? Let's say you have a comment or question. We're going to keep the phone lines open in the next half hour. Feel free to give us a call. I think we may have a wild card line open now. Or email me, ryanrecker@coasttocoastam.com. Don't go anywhere.
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5: The Senate loses a heavyweight. Roxanne Evans, Fox News. New details are emerging about what is believed to have caused the sudden death of South Carolina Senator Lindsey Graham.
6: Graham was 71, not necessarily old by today's standards, and EMS audio captures a crew responding to a cardiac arrest at Graham's Washington home.
7: EMS 61 says the age of 7 with cardiac arrest.
6: That audio from Broadcastify.com. The D.C. medical examiner says preliminary results point to a ruptured aorta brought on by hardening of the arteries. Graham had just returned from Ukraine and spoke by phone with President Trump, who described the call to CNN's State of the Union.
8: He was tired. He said, I'm tired because it's a long trip.
6: Cardiac problems run in Graham's family. A heart attack killed his father at the age of 69, 2 years younger than Graham was when he died. Roger Stern, Fox News.
5: President Trump will join Fox and Friends by phone this morning at 8 a.m. Eastern to remember the late South Carolina senator. Meantime, Senator Mitch McConnell said Sunday that he was hospitalized after a fall and then developed a mild case of pneumonia. This coming week, President Trump is expected to speak at an event in Pennsylvania and attend the final game of the World Cup.
9: This Sunday, President Trump will participate in the trophy ceremony with FIFA's president following the final World Cup game at New Jersey's MetLife Stadium. This Wednesday, the president is the headline speaker at the Pennsylvania Defense and Innovation Summit being held at the U.S. Army War College. Leaders from companies like J.P. Morgan, Blackstone, and Palantir are expected. The summit's being organized by Republican Pennsylvania Senator Dave McCormick, who says the event is meant to bring together leaders from finance, defense, tech, and government as they work to strengthen the defense industrial base, create jobs, and drive military innovation. Jessica Rosenthal, Fox News.
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1: There is still a chance to buy tickets for the World Cup final next weekend at the Meadowlands in New Jersey. At times, the game has been listed as sold out, but FIFA says about 1,300 tickets are for sale. There are Category 2 seats priced at $7,000. Front Category 1 tickets in the lower deck can be yours for between $19,000 and $32,000. 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That includes food and drinks. World Cup ticket resale prices have dropped for quarterfinal matches after co-host Mexico and the U.S. were eliminated. I'm Ed Donahue.
0: America in the Morning for Monday, July 13th, 2026 is produced by Jeff McKay. I'm Clayton Neville in for John Trout, and this is Westwood One.
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6: 5:30 with Augusta's Morning News. Here's Mary Liz Nolan.
7: Good morning. Senator Lindsey Graham, one of President Donald Trump's closest allies in Congress who traveled the globe to advocate for a more aggressive U.S. foreign policy, died over the weekend after a tear in his aorta. That was according to a preliminary medical examiner finding shared by his office yesterday.
8: The news coming from the Senator Graham's office about the preliminary findings of this autopsy, which shows that it was an artery tear, a catastrophic one caused by likely years of cardiovascular disease. We are still awaiting the final cause of death. Those results are pending because of toxicology reports that still need to come back in. And the senator had a huge influence on both domestic and foreign policy. He's remembered as someone who was championing for what he believed in, as well as forging relationships across the aisle. President Trump spoke to Senator Graham only hours before his death. Graham had just returned from overseas. He's at the NATO summit out in Ankara, Turkey, and had meetings with Ukraine's president. Graham, also a longtime outspoken critic of Russia and Iran, is being remembered for his passion in public service.
7: Now, according to South Carolina law, a one-week filing period for a special primary election will begin on the second Tuesday after his death. That would make it July 21st. The special primary election will be held on the second Tuesday after the filing period closes. That's August 11th. Any necessary runoff would follow 2 weeks after that, making it August 25th. WGAC News Time 5:32. Senator Mitch McConnell has for the first time revealed what led to his hospitalization. The 84-year-old McConnell said in a statement yesterday it was a fall that landed him in the hospital 4 weeks ago. His statement comes after weeks of mounting speculation about the Kentucky Republican's health. In other news, a judge has set a plea and sentencing hearing for a teenager accused of killing four people in a 2024 shooting at Appalachie High School in Georgia. 16-year-old Colt Gray has pleaded not guilty to charges, including murder. The judge scheduled a non-negotiated plea and sentencing hearing for July 24th. That means the state and defense have not agreed on a sentence, but are leaving it up to a judge. Now, Gray's trial had been scheduled to begin in mid-October in Columbia County. That's about 100 miles from Barrow County, where the shooting happened. The judge agreed recently to a defense request for a change of venue. This is the last week of summer vacation for Aiken County students. Their new school year begins 1 week from today on July 20th. Students are invited to attend a free back-to-school bash this Saturday. It'll be from 10 to 4 at Roy Warner Park in Wagner. There will be free school supplies, book bags, clothing, shoes, even haircuts available on a first-come, first-served basis. The first day of school in Edgefield County will be Tuesday, July 28th. Most other schools in the CSRA will start their new school year in early August. WGAC News Time 5:33. A woman was found dead in Missouri after heavy rainfall battered parts of the state over the weekend, forcing numerous emergency rescues and evacuations. More than 200 children and staffers at a Missouri summer camp were helicoptered to safety. About 20 people were rescued from another campground after a building collapsed on Friday. Bookstores are reportedly seeing a sudden uptick in their sales.
9: Bookstores are making a comeback, even as fewer Americans say they're reading books than they did a decade ago. Barnes & Noble continues opening new stores, while independent bookstores are expanding in many communities. Industry leaders say they've reinvented bookstores as destinations, adding cafes, author events, toys, games, gifts, and comfortable places where customers can browse without feeling rushed. The American Booksellers Association says nearly three-quarters of independent booksellers reported higher sales last year. Many booksellers say customers aren't just shopping for books anymore. They're coming back for the experience. Matt Murphy, Fox News.
7: Sam Neill has died at the age of 78. The actor was known for films like Jurassic Park and The Hunt for Red October. Authorities said he had a rare type of lymphoma that he was diagnosed with back in 2023. From the WGAC 24-Hour News Traffic and Weather Center, it's 5:35 and 67 degrees. I'm Mary Liz Nolan.
10: All righty.
11: Thank you, ma'am. 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
12: Today will bring cloudy skies and high humidity with a few showers and a thunderstorm. The temperature will reach 85 degrees. Tonight, expect mainly cloudy conditions with a lingering humidity and a chance of a thunderstorm in some areas. The low will be around 72 degrees. For News Talk and Information WGAC, I'm AccuWeather meteorologist Joe Lundberg.
11: All right. Thank you, Joe. Clear 74 this morning. 5:35, News Talk Information, WGAC.
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11: All right. News talk, information, WGAC. It's Augusta's morning news. 5:41, 19 till 6, Monday, July 13th. Right over there, Mary Liz Nolan. You've heard from Joe Lundberg. You'll hear from Ashley Brown. I'm John Patrick. Morning, man.
7: Good morning. Happy Monday.
11: Yeah, happy Monday. How was the birthday weekend?
7: I had a great birthday. My family just went above and beyond.
11: Mm-hmm.
7: I am very grateful.
11: Mm-hmm.
7: Yes.
11: That's it?
7: Oh, well, you want a rundown of everything?
11: Well, yeah, what happened?
7: Well, we were going to have a pool day at the neighborhood pool and then a cookout, and Mother Nature took care of that. We didn't get a lot of rain at our house. Mm. I know some places did. It was like little pockets. You know, we got the thunder enough to get everybody out of the pool and head home. But so we did our pool day yesterday until we had thunder, and then nothing again after that. But we had a cookout. I got way too many nice things for my family.
11: Oh, good.
7: Yes, way too many.
11: Good.
7: But that was my weekend. We did the, like I said, we did the pool day yesterday, so it was lots of fun. And then my son and his wife said, you gotta watch this series on Netflix. So we got started last night, 4 episodes of 8, and I finally said, I gotta go to bed.
11: Oh, yeah.
7: Yeah, it's called I Will Find
11: You. It's good.
7: Yes, it is.
11: It's
7: so
11: good.
7: We made halfway through.
11: Yep.
7: I'm told I'll be surprised at...
11: Let me tell you how it ends?
7: No. Sort of. I went to Ben. I'm just scratching my head going, what did I not pick up that was a clue leading to how this is going to end?
11: Yeah, let me tell you how it ends.
7: No.
11: Okay. All right.
7: No. My daughter-in-law just said, you're going to be surprised.
11: That's the, maybe the third or fourth one of his that I've watched. This Harlan Coben fellow that writes these. There's four of them out there.
7: Really?
11: Yeah. This one, most of them are British. This one is not.
7: So where have I seen, forgive us while we have a chat here.
11: Yeah, no problem.
7: The gentleman that plays like the lead FBI
11: guy. You know,
7: guy,
11: I don't know.
7: So familiar.
11: Yeah, he does. I'll look that up, but you're right. I didn't know I'd seen him when I saw him, but when the credits ran and I saw his name, I'm like, no, I've seen him in something.
7: Well, I think he was in White Chicks.
11: I haven't seen that.
7: Okay, well, and that was a comedy. He's done a great job in this role, that's for sure. Mm-hmm. And the one that plays his daughter, too. See, she looks familiar.
11: Hmm.
7: I don't know, but folks, if you like suspense, and I was worried because I Will Find You sounds like it's going to be a slasher movie.
11: No.
7: It's suspense.
11: Not with this guy, this Harlan Coben. Had they not seen it with them? Had they seen it? Well, obviously they have. If she said you're going to be surprised,
7: yes. So they've watched the series. They got.
11: All right.
7: And my son knows I love movies like this. He goes, Mom, you got to watch this one. You're going to love it. And so, like I said, we sat down last night and made it through four episodes.
11: Good.
7: And probably would have finished the whole thing had I not had to work today.
11: Yeah.
7: But yeah, I got to finish it today.
11: All right. A couple of other things, because there's a lot to talk about. We were all out Friday night. For a bit of a little reunion for a radio station for whom we used to work, out at French Market Grill. I believe we officially closed the place.
7: I think we did.
11: Yeah.
7: I think we were probably the loudest people in there, too.
11: I'm pretty sure of that.
7: Yeah.
11: I'll tell you what. Something like that, it's amazing to me how quickly something like 4 hours goes by.
7: I couldn't believe it when we got in the car and I saw what time it was.
11: Yeah.
7: Yeah.
11: So that was very nice. Good time had by all. I wished more could have been there, but I'm happy for everybody who was.
7: Me too.
11: And
7: I would have liked to have talked to folks on your end of the table. I was at the opposite end of the table.
11: That's what I said on Friday morning. That's a problem when you do these big groups.
7: Right.
11: I don't know how to fix that. Separate tables won't fix that.
7: No.
11: Physically moving would fix that.
7: Mm-hmm.
11: I don't think a round table A exists and B would fix that. So it's tough when there might have been 15, 16 of us.
7: Yeah.
11: So eight on eight. Yeah. So yeah, down at the ends, you were kind of left out of things. But a good time had by all. It was fun. It was the first of a very people-y weekend. We went to a baby shower. Couple of things about the baby shower real quick because we got to run. Two things. I know that Jay Leno says you can tell the difference between men and women by showing them a Three Stooges movie.
7: Oh, see, I love the Three Stooges.
11: You can tell the difference from men and women by going to a baby shower.
7: Oh, I'm quite certain of that.
11: There were very few men in the living room as the gifts were being opened. They were all watching the World Cup.
7: Oh, I'm sure. And well, you don't usually find men at baby showers.
11: Oh, really?
7: It's usually a women's thing.
11: Oh, well, a lot of guys.
7: Okay.
11: A lot of guys. And none of the guys, even if there were a couple partaking, they did not ooh and ah.
7: Well, the guys would be like, let me know when she's in labor.
11: Oh,
7: I'll be back, right?
11: Ooh, look at that gift. Mm-hmm. That's so sweet.
7: Yeah.
11: The other thing that happened that I've never... we were going to dinner after the baby shower, and I was a little concerned about leaving. Now, the baby shower was at 4. By the time the gifts got open, and it got to be about time for us to leave, about 20 after 6, the place had cleared out. And I'm not really, I hadn't seen that before. I thought people lingered.
7: No.
11: Oh, no.
7: No.
11: Oh.
7: No.
11: Okay. All right.
7: Okay. Party's over. Bye-bye.
11: We'll see you
7: when the next one comes.
11: Thank you for coming. Mm-hmm. Bye-bye. Yep. Got to clean our house now. 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
12: Today will be cloudy and humid with a few showers and a thunderstorm reaching a high of 85. Tonight, expect mainly cloudy skies and humidity with a chance of a thunderstorm in some areas and a low of 72. Tomorrow will be mostly cloudy and humid with a few showers and a thunderstorm also reaching a high of 85. For News Talk and Information WGAC, I'm AccuWeather meteorologist Joe Lundberg.
11: Thank you, Joe. 548, because I can't shut up. 73 degrees. 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
1: Okay. News talk information, WGAC. It's Augusta's Morning News, 552, 8 till 6. Markets were up on Friday. Dow was up 149. NASDAQ was up 74. Dow futures this morning up about 70. With Mary Liz and Joe, AB's coming up. I'm John. Mary Liz with a look at what we're following this morning.
2: Flags will fly at half staff at the South Carolina Capitol in honor now of the late Senator Lindsey Graham. I'll have that story just after 6.
1: Still sounds weird.
2: Boy, that was a shock.
1: Yeah, you wake up Sunday morning.
2: Yes.
1: I think there were some people that knew about it Saturday night, early Sunday morning. But yeah, for the most of us, waking up Sunday morning, first notification on the phone. What?
2: I know.
1: What?
2: Just a total shock, especially since he had just gotten back from Ukraine.
1: Well, that's my favorite part of the whole story, in that it wasn't 20 minutes after reading that he had passed that I began seeing the stories that he was in Ukraine. Could Putin be behind this?
2: Oh, no.
1: Oh, yeah.
2: Seriously?
1: Oh, yeah.
2: We started the conspiracy stuff that fast.
1: Absolutely.
2: It's amazing.
1: Fascinating that he was in the Ukraine just 24 hours earlier. This might have had, Putin may have had something to do with it. Wouldn't put it past Putin.
2: Well, though, something like that wouldn't bother me as much as the people that did the good riddance comments. People like that just fascinate me as to how you can be that cold and that callous. I don't care if you didn't like the man's politics, whatever, what side of the fence you're on. A man died suddenly that was a well-respected man as far as this country's politics are concerned, the state of South Carolina. I mean, it was like wall-to-wall coverage yesterday.
1: Sure.
2: On just about any news station.
1: Yeah. Interesting.
2: I don't understand that kind of thinking. I really don't.
1: Interesting to hear. In amongst all of that, people, South Carolinians, who had to deal with him or wanted to deal with him or needed to deal with him about certain things, just sung his praises.
2: Yeah.
1: You know, that it,
2: right.
1: When it came time to do something at home, he was there.
2: The man not only loved his country, but boy, did he love his state.
1: Yep.
2: That is for sure.
1: Yep.
2: I didn't know until yesterday that he raised his sister, basically. Lost mom and dad when he was like 20 years old. And he lost mom and dad within like a year mm-hmm. of each other. And he wound up raising his sister. Mm-hmm. Did not know that.
1: I don't think that I did either. Aortic dissection.
2: Mm-hmm. Basically a tear in the aorta.
1: Yeah. Which they say, as more and more things kind of, you know, hit my feed, can be, you know, high cholesterol and you know, not eating well and things like that. Just South Carolinian.
2: And I wonder if he knew, but just never said that he had heart issues.
1: Yeah, well, I don't know, but apparently there was a 911 call.
2: Yeah.
1: And so he all of that, well, just...
2: That. It's a huge loss for the country. It really is.
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3: Today will be cloudy and humid with a few showers and a thunderstorm, reaching a high of 85. Tonight, expect mainly cloudy skies and humidity with a chance of a thunderstorm in some areas with a low of 72. Tomorrow will bring mostly cloudy conditions and humidity along with a few showers and a thunderstorm with a high of 85. For news, talk, and information, WGAC, I'm AccuWeather meteorologist Joe Lundberg.
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10: Iran does not control the Strait of Hormuz. I'm Dave Anthony, Fox News. That's in a U.S. Central Command statement after another wave of American military strikes hit Iran, leading oil prices up 2% this morning.
11: This in response to Iran hitting another container ship on Sunday in the Strait of Hormuz. Central Command reports striking air defense systems, coastal radar sites, missile and drone capabilities, and small boats using aircraft, ships, and drones, including for the first time one-way attack sea drones. Iran, meanwhile, says it targeted United States military facilities in Bahrain and destroyed radar systems in Oman. We're nearly midway through the 60-day period that was supposed to set up talks for a permanent end to the war.
10: Fox's Jonathan Savage. As the war in Ukraine rages, European allies are gathering in Paris today for a meeting of a coalition backing Ukraine against Russia, days after late Senator Lindsey Graham went to Kyiv working on a plan to impose new sanctions on Russia. He died right after returning.
12: And Ukrainian President Vladimir Zelensky, who the senator was just come back from a trip to Ukraine, wrote on X saying, quote, Lindsay was a true defender of freedom and the values that make our world safer. He visited Ukraine 10 times during the years of Russia's full-scale invasion and was here with our people when it was most needed.
10: That's Fox's Carly Shimkus. President Trump, who went from a rival to Senator Graham when they ran against each other in 2016 to a close ally, tells NBC's Meet the Press.
13: The friendship grew. It just grew. And he was an amazing advocate. He was, I don't know how you find anybody like him.
14: The president will be on Fox and Friends on TV later this morning. Senator Graham died after emergency response to his D.C. home Saturday night.
15: The Washington, D.C. medical examiner's preliminary examination found that the 71-year-old suffered an aortic dissection, or essentially complications from cardiovascular disease.
14: Fox's Alex Hogan. Actor Sam Neill of Jurassic Park fame has died at the age of 78. 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
23: Today will bring cloudy skies and high humidity with a few showers and a thunderstorm. The temperature will reach 85 degrees. Tonight, expect mainly cloudy conditions with lingering humidity and a chance of a thunderstorm in some areas. The low will be around 72 degrees. For News Talk and Information WGAC, I'm AccuWeather meteorologist Joe Lundberg.
24: Good morning. We're coming up on 6 minutes after 6 o'clock. I'm Mary Liz Nolan in the WGAC 24-hour news traffic and weather center. South Carolina Governor Henry McMaster has ordered the flags atop the state capitol to be lowered to half staff in honor of U.S. Senator Lindsey Graham, who died unexpectedly Saturday night. Graham died after a rupture in his aorta, according to the Washington, D.C. Medical Examiner's Office. President Trump, meanwhile, has also ordered all American flags throughout the United States to be lowered to half staff in honor of his life and achievements. Trump said the flags are to remain lowered until 6 o'clock this Saturday evening.
25: Graham was 71, not necessarily old by today's standards.
0: and EMS audio captures a crew responding to a cardiac arrest at Graham's Washington home.
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0: 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The D.C. Medical Examiner says preliminary results point to a ruptured aorta brought on by hardening of the arteries. Graham had just returned from Ukraine and spoke by phone with President Trump, who described the call to CNN's State of the Union.
13: He was tired. He said, "I'm tired," because it's a long trip.
0: Cardiac problems run in Graham's family. A heart attack killed his father at the age of 69, 2 years younger than Graham was when he died. Roger Stern, Fox News.
24: If you have a lead foot, slow down or be prepared to get a ticket this week. Operation Slowdown starts today and ends Saturday in five states, including Georgia and South Carolina. Law enforcement will be out in full force cracking down on drivers who are speeding or driving aggressively. Expect to see increased patrols on interstate highways, major state roads, and areas with a history of speeding-related crashes, as well as construction zones. The Richmond County Health Department's office on Laney Walker Boulevard will be closed for repairs today and tomorrow. Those who have appointments or need health department assistance should go to the office at 2420 Windsor Spring Road. WGAC News Time, 8 minutes after six. Residents of Philadelphia and some surrounding counties are cleaning up and assessing damage after a series of severe storms called microbursts swept through the area with up to 60 or 70 mile an hour winds. The storms came through Saturday, downing trees and power lines, flooding several streets, even causing at least one building to collapse that left bricks and debris in the street, crushed cars, and blocked trolley tracks. City and housing authority officials evacuated at least two apartment buildings that were reportedly heavily damaged. The first stage of a preliminary hearing has wrapped up in the case of the man accused of assassinating conservative activist Charlie Kirk. Prosecutors presented evidence against 23-year-old Tyler Robinson, arguing he should face the death penalty. On the other side, defense attorneys tried to sow doubt about the case. Now a Utah judge will wait until September to decide whether to order a trial. Robinson is charged with aggravated murder in the September 10th assassination of Kirk, who was an ally of President Trump. Robinson has not entered a plea yet. The shooting took place at Utah Valley University in Provo. And Disney's live-action Moana may be the top movie at the box office, but it didn't make a big splash in its opening weekend. Studio estimates yesterday showed the film earned $43 million in the U.S. and Canada. Internationally, it took in about $52 million. The movie cost $250 million to produce. From the WGAC 24-hour News Traffic and Weather Center, we're coming up on 10 minutes after 6, and it's 66 degrees. I'm Mary Liz Nolan.
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23: Today will be cloudy and humid with a few showers and a thunderstorm reaching a high of 85. Tonight, expect mainly cloudy skies and humidity with a chance of a thunderstorm in some areas and a low of 72. Tomorrow will be mostly cloudy and humid with a few showers and a thunderstorm also reaching a high of 85. For News Talk and Information WGAC, I'm AccuWeather meteorologist Joe Lundberg.
2: 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Clear skies, 73 degrees, 616. 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
2: Yeah. 616. So apparently 50 years ago, the American dream seemed attainable. Becoming an adult had four simple milestones. New working paper from the Census Bureau suggests that young adults are not reaching adulthood quite as easily as we or our parents may have in 75. Reviewing census data, the paper's authors considered four benchmarks that those in their 20s and early 30s hit as they start their adult lives. Moving out of their parents' house, getting a job, getting married, and having kids. In 75, nearly half of Americans between the ages of 25 and 34 achieved all four of those milestones. Now, five decades later, less than a quarter can say they've done that. Nearly the same percentage of adults, about 22%, had moved away from their parents, been married, and had kids in 1975. Group of adults was largely comprised of women, more common for them to stay home with the kids. That, of course, has changed in the last 50 years. The five most common combinations of adulthood milestones among young adults today all include having a job. Among 2025's young adults, comprising 28% of those between 25 and 34, they're being a member of the workforce. Second largest group of young adults, about 21%, has achieved all four milestones. That's less than half who did it 50 years ago. You know, I will say this, I think having a child, I think has become more of a conscious decision for later, with women in the workplace.
24: I agree. Yep.
2: So, you know, whether or not they can, you know, move out, whether or not they can afford a house, whether or not they can, you know, get a job. But the having a children thing, I think is a conscious effort. Now, the baby shower we were at over the weekend, you know, they're in their upper 20s.
24: Oh, okay.
2: Yeah.
24: Yeah. And a lot of them, like you said, they're waiting later. They're waiting till they think they can afford one.
2: God, do you remember that? I remember the conversations we had about, you know, whether or not you could afford a child.
24: I remember my mom saying, there will never be that day that magically it's like, okay, well, we've made it. Because there will always be expenses you're not expecting. So just go ahead.
2: Yeah. And here's a tip for you. You can't. So go ahead and do it.
24: Yeah. You'll figure it out along the way. Or you'll move back in with mom and dad. Whichever comes first.
2: But you will figure it out.
24: Yes, you do. Yeah,
2: I mean, you do. I mean,
24: but there really isn't that magic moment where, okay, I think we can finally afford to do this. Because there's just, life happens, you know. You have unexpected expenses all the time.
2: I mean, what I remember most was everyone around us having kids.
24: Oh, yeah.
2: And you weren't.
24: Mm-hmm.
2: And we didn't until early 30s. And I don't think we ever really discussed it, but I'm sure we both knew it. But there's that.
24: Are you still waiting to be able to afford one?
2: Yeah.
24: I'm still waiting.
2: Exactly.
24: Yes.
2: So, I mean, as far as that one is concerned, moving out of the house was never going to, I was leaving. I was going to go, you know, go into my lucrative broadcasting
24: career. Oh, yeah.
2: So that was always going to happen. And that got me my job.
24: Well, back in the day, really, you didn't even hear about people staying with mom and dad.
2: Mm-mm.
24: You went to high school, you went to college, or you went to a trade school or whatever, but you were out on your own after that.
2: And you heard more of, you're not coming back into this house.
24: Oh, yeah. My dad used to tease me all the time and say, the minute you left, we locked. I mean, we changed the locks. And then my mom would say, don't worry, I've got a new key for you.
2: Yeah, but now you hear more and more. Listen, if this is a problem, you can stay with us for a while. It's very different. And we've done stories on this. It does seem like for the very first time they're not automatically better than we were.
24: Oh, that's kind of refreshing. You know, you always think your kids are, well, and I guess you kind of hope they do better.
2: Well, yeah, you do.
24: You do.
2: Yeah.
24: But
2: not everyone does.
24: You're right. I mean, that's more of an issue now, isn't it?
2: Yeah. Okay, Monday morning, AB Sports.
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10: Well, we're down to four at the World Cup. On Tuesday night, it'll be France versus Spain. And then Wednesday, England versus Argentina. And then Saturday and Sunday will be the final two matches of the World Cup for this year. Major League Baseball draft, the Atlanta Braves had the 9th overall selection. They took A.J. Garcia, the center fielder out of Virginia. Charlie Bussey, the former Aquinas and Midland Valley standout, he was the Division II National Player of the Year this year out of Francis Marion. He was taken in the 11th round by the San Francisco Giants. The Braves beat the Cardinals on Sunday 4-3. They end the first half of the season 55-40 with a two-game lead in the NL East. The All-Star festivities already underway. The Home Run Derby is tonight, and then the All-Star game is tomorrow night. And in golf, Tom Kim won the Scottish Open, finishing 17 under par for a two-shot win. The ISCO Championship in Louisville goes to Stephen Fisk in a playoff. 2020 Sports, Ashley Brown, 95.1 WGAC.

0: Now, futures this morning are up about 30. If it's not fast enough for you, Powerball jackpot tonight, really close to $500 million. Good luck. Everyone's here. Mary Liz, AB, Joe, John, Mary Liz with a look at what we're following this morning.
1: Richmond County lost a legendary basketball coach over the weekend. I'll have that story coming up at 6:30.
0: Let me just put a bow on this thing we were talking about how tough it is now for today's generation. Recent study found that a family of four with a household income under $200,000 can only afford to live comfortably in seven states. Another shows that if you only put up a 10% down payment on a home, just 11 metro areas still fit into your budget. 30% of American households aren't earning enough to be considered middle class. Studies have also found a decline in the belief that having kids is necessary for adulthood. You guys were a family of four.
1: Yep.
0: We were a family of three. You came from a, you know, Catholic upbringing, or there was a family of seven or eight or nine.
1: Oh, we had 12. A family of 12 in my high school.
0: Really?
1: Yeah.
0: Whew. Whew.
1: Nice Catholic family.
0: Yeah, well, exactly.
1: And they were.
0: Yeah. And it was funny. I grew up in a close-knit Catholic community to where, you know, the Colettas and the Callahans might as well have been the Kennedys.
1: Oh, okay.
0: Yeah, well, they might as well. I mean,
1: might as well.
0: Yeah, they were you know, they were always doing stuff at the school, always doing stuff at the church. They were always, you know, heading up the bake sales or whatever it might be. They might as well have been the Kennedys in our eyes. Big family. But family of five seems like a lot. You know, three kids seems like a lot these days.
1: It does.
0: Yeah.
1: Because you just jump right to, okay, how are we going to clothe, let alone educate these children?
0: Exactly. 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
2: Today will be cloudy and humid with a few showers and a thunderstorm, reaching a high of 85. Tonight, expect mainly cloudy skies and humidity with a chance of a thunderstorm in some areas with a low of 72. Tomorrow will bring mostly cloudy conditions and humidity along with a few showers and a thunderstorm with a high of 85. For news, talk, and information, WGAC, I'm AccuWeather meteorologist Joe Lundberg.
0: 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It's 73. It's 6:26 in the morning. 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
4: 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Here's Mary Liz Nolan.
5: Good morning. Senator Lindsey Graham's sudden death on Saturday has created a need for an accelerated timeline to fill his Senate seat, with South Carolina Governor Henry McMaster setting to appoint a replacement to finish the term. South Carolina code dictates the process for putting a candidate on the ballot. Filing for GOP candidates is expected to open on July 21st, and a special Republican primary has been scheduled for August 11th. Lieutenant Governor Pamela Evatt is being considered as a potential contender for the Senate seat, having previously run for governor with the support of Governor McMaster as well as President Trump. Meanwhile, the cause of death has been announced for Graham, who died Saturday night.
6: He was known for his staunch support for Ukraine in its war with Russia. Senator Graham, described by Ukrainian President Volodymyr Zelensky as a true defender of freedom and the values that make our world safer. The two men met just days before the South Carolina Republican's sudden passing. Israeli Prime Minister Benjamin Netanyahu said Israel has lost one of its greatest friends. According to Axios, Senator Graham had been working on a new push for normalizing relations between Israel and Saudi Arabia. Taiwanese President Lai Ching-te said he was saddened, adding that Senator Graham was a true friend of Taiwan. In London, Jonathan Savage, Fox News.
5: According to the medical examiner's office, Graham has died following a tear in his aorta. That was the preliminary finding. The tear in the inner wall of the aorta was related to hardening of Graham's arteries. WGAC News Time, 6:32. Legendary Lucy C. Laney High School girls basketball coach Otis Smart died Saturday in Augusta. Smart celebrated his 1,000th win this past season and said just a few short months ago he had no plans to retire. Richmond County School Superintendent Dr. Melinda Cobb said Smart dedicated his life to developing young people of character, purpose, and excellence, adding that his legacy will forever be a part of the Richmond County school system. Officials say information about a memorial service will be announced later. The Salvation Army of Augusta and Escape Outdoors have joined forces to collect school supplies for children who are staying at the Center of Hope shelter. The start of a new school year can bring an added financial burden to families in need of some assistance. Members of the community are being encouraged to donate school supplies, things like notebooks, folders, binders, and book bags. Headphones, calculators, and flash drives are among the items needed for middle and high school students. Donations are being accepted throughout this month at Escape Outdoors on Furies Ferry Road. You can also take them to to the Salvation Army Center of Hope, the Croc Center, and all Salvation Army thrift stores. This is the last week of summer vacation for Aiken County students. Their new school year starts 1 week from today on July 20th. Students are invited to attend a free back-to-school bash this Saturday. It'll be from 10 until 4 at Roy Warner Park in Wagner. There will be free school supplies, book bags, clothing, shoes, even haircuts. Everything will be available on a first-come, first-served basis. WGAC News Time 6:33. Some kinds of birth control are being linked now to brain tumors in women.
7: A study finding women who use Depo, Provera, and five other birth control medications face a higher risk of developing a slow-growing brain tumor known as a meningioma. Depo Provera maker Pfizer is facing hundreds of lawsuits, claiming that the pharmaceutical giant was aware of the potential risks. Depo Provera contains synthetic progestin hormone, and it was found to have the strongest link with the meningioma tumors. It's used by roughly 1 in 4 sexually active U.S. women. The Danish Medicines Agency looking at 25 years of health data from some 3 million women in its study. The findings are published in JAMA Network Open. Sue Guzman, Fox News.
5: Florida is in the process of executing three of its oldest death row inmates back to back, each one older than the last. In June, the state put to death Dusty Ray Spencer for fatally stabbing his wife in 1992. At 74, he was the oldest person executed in the state's modern history. Tomorrow, Dennis Socor is scheduled to die. He'll be a week older than Spencer was. Then later this month, Dominic Anthony Ochi Cone faces the death penalty. The series of executions highlights the nation's aging death row population. From the WGAC 24-hour news traffic and weather center at 6:35 and 67 degrees, I'm Mary Liz Nolan.
8: One day, I'll want an explanation as to why stories like the last one you just did with those inmates are always three names.
5: I know. Isn't that funny?
8: The only thing I can come up with as one who has done this for a while, is you don't want to confuse them with someone else with the same name.
5: Well, none of those are very common names.
8: No, I know, but you could be right.
5: Or maybe it's one of those things where if you're going to be executed, you at least need to have your entire name out there. Kind of like when your mom said, Mary Elizabeth.
8: But there was Lee Harvey Oswald.
5: Well, that's true.
8: It was James Earl Ray.
5: Yes.
8: But
5: maybe it's just that they do give their full given birth name.
8: I don't know.
5: Now, the second one
8: was just two names. The first and third were three names.
5: Oh, okay.
8: Yeah.
5: Gotcha.
8: We need to find out what his middle name was. Thank you, ma'am.
5: You're certainly welcome.
8: Yeah. Weather on the Fives. 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
9: Today will bring cloudy skies and high humidity with a few showers and a thunderstorm. The temperature will reach 85 degrees. Tonight, expect mainly cloudy conditions with a lingering humidity and a chance of a thunderstorm in some areas. The low will be around 72 degrees. For News Talk and Information WGAC, I'm AccuWeather meteorologist Joe Lundberg.
8: 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It's 73. It is 6:37. 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
19: Well, the Major League Baseball draft held over the weekend. Huge day for the Georgia Tech Yellow Jackets. Two of the top 8 picks from Georgia Tech. Van Lackey, their catcher, went 3rd overall to Minnesota. And then outfielder Drew Burris, the team's all-time leading home run hitter, he was taken 8th by the A's. Also, Georgia had the Offensive Player of the Year this year in college baseball, Dan Jackson. He goes in the supplement around 37th overall to Colorado. Also, Charlie Bussey, the former Aquinas and Midland Valley standout. He was taken in the 11th round by San Francisco. He was Division II National Player of the Year this year out of Francis Marion. And tennis, Jannik Sinner is your winner at Wimbledon, his fifth Grand Slam title. And in golf, the Scottish Open goes to Tom Kim. He finished 17 under par. This week, of course, the British Open is on tap. And we're to the All-Star break. The Braves, a two-game lead in the division. They won 4-3 over the Cardinals yesterday. Home Run Derby tonight, and then the All-Star game tomorrow night. 2020 Sports, Ashley Brown, 95.1 WGAC.
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8: Okay. News Talk Information, WGAC. It's Augusta's Morning News on a Monday. 6:43, 17 till 7. Home Run Derby tonight. I run hot and cold on the Home Run Derby. There have been a couple of years I've watched it from start to finish. There are some years I haven't watched it at all. Some years I watch like the beginning of it and go, okay. Well,
20: mm-hmm. It's not my favorite thing to watch.
8: Yeah. And it's on Netflix this year. So if you care, you got to go searching for it. World Cup moving on down to the Final Four. The final game will be played next Sunday. They mentioned earlier this morning on America in the Morning that there are about 1,500 seats still available.
20: Oh, at what cost?
8: Like 7,000 for some of the upper level seats. Maybe 15,000 for lower level seats.
20: At what cost for the lower level?
8: No, well, I think those are kind of. I mean, I think 15,000 is what's left.
20: Okay, gotcha.
8: Yeah.
20: Wow.
8: By the way,
20: I cannot believe the price. And hey, let's take the whole family.
8: Sure.
20: Yeah.
8: Let's all go. By the way, you know, everything's speculative. Everything's rumor. Nothing is ever, you know, known for sure, but I'm hearing Map and Flag week-long tickets for the 2027 Masters, $19,000.
20: Seems like it's gone up at least $1,000 each year.
8: Oh, a lot. Yeah. A lot. I think when it first started, it was $7,000.
20: Oh.
8: Yeah.
20: I thought it was more than that.
8: I think when Map and Flag first opened a couple of years ago, it was $7,000.
20: Wow.
8: And now I hear it's about $19,000.
20: Well, clearly, they don't have any trouble selling those.
8: No. Berkman's, again, all rumor. Berkman's was supposed to be about $25,000. Maybe that goes to $30,000. I don't know.
20: And it includes all the pimento cheese you can eat.
8: All the food you want.
20: Yes.
8: All the drink you want. I know some people who have been at Berkman's.
20: Mm-hmm.
8: And they have not set foot on the golf course.
20: Seriously?
8: Yeah.
20: They just go to hang out there?
8: Yep.
20: Oh, no. Yep. I'd have to do a little walking around the course.
8: Yeah.
20: Yes.
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9: Today will be cloudy and humid with a few showers and a thunderstorm reaching a high of 85. Tonight, expect mainly cloudy skies and humidity with a chance of a thunderstorm in some areas and a low of 72. Tomorrow will be mostly cloudy and humid with a few showers and a thunderstorm also reaching a high of 85. For News Talk and Information WGAC, I'm AccuWeather meteorologist Joe Lundberg.
8: All right, thanks, Joe. Clear sky, 73 degrees for your Monday morning. News Talk Information WGAC.
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4: News talk information, WGAC. It's Augusta's Morning News on a Monday morning. Good morning. 6:51 now. Markets were up on Friday. The Dow was up 149. The NASDAQ was up 74. Dow futures this morning are up about 30. Powerball jackpot tonight, about $478 million. That'll help. Austin's coming up in 30 minutes with his morning commentary. Mary Liz, Joe, AB, and John with you. Mary Liz with a look at what we're following this morning.
5: Gas prices went up a few cents a gallon last week after few weeks of going down. I'll have that story coming up just after 7.
4: We got some Friday. Saturday. It was $3.17 at the Costco.
5: See, that sounds cheap compared to, you know, we were getting close to $4 yeah. there.
4: Well, I was surprised. I happened to look at the premium price, and it was like $4.08. That was a big disparity. It didn't used to be like that. But yeah, regular $3.17. Had a car once. The BMW had to have premium.
5: Oh, that's a killer, isn't it?
4: Oh, Lord.
5: Yeah.
4: Well, here's something that's depressing. They've come out with some facts and figures. Median salaries for age groups.
5: Let's depress everybody.
4: Oh, my
5: First
4: God.
5: Thing Monday morning.
4: Right off the bat, the median salary for 16 to 19-year-olds is $31,000. What? Really?
5: That's the median.
4: That's the median.
5: Okay.
4: Now, here's one of the downsides, and there aren't many, but one of the downsides of getting Social Security is they send you a list of your salary for every year that you've worked. So the first salary I made, like $8,000.
5: Whether you needed it or not.
4: Oh, I needed it.
5: Yeah.
4: I had to get hamburger helper.
5: Yeah,
4: and
5: no
4: bean
5: kidding.
4: Bags.
5: No kidding.
4: And little 12-inch black and white televisions.
5: Mm-hmm.
4: Median salary for 20 to 24-year-olds is $37,000. The median salary for 25 to 34-year-olds is $54,000. 35 to 44-year-olds, $64,000. That's the same 45 to 54-year-olds. And then it drops for 55 to 64-year-olds to 61,000. 65 and older, $57,000.
5: So were you thinking these salaries were going to be higher or lower?
4: Lower.
5: Lower?
4: Yeah.
5: Really? You know, when you're talking about the median for the kids right out of college, I was expecting higher.
4: Well, because there are other, well, but okay, out of college. So the 20 to 24-year-olds at 37,000.
5: I just still expected that number, I guess, to be higher.
4: Well,
5: and it doesn't necessarily have to mean right out of college. I just expect, it just seems like they start at such higher salaries than what we did.
4: Yeah,
5: because
4: yeah.
5: it takes, frankly, so much more to live these days.
4: And I hate to tell you that. I hate to bring this up. You know, that time when we did it,
5: Yeah.
6: It was like 50 years ago.
5: Well, there's that.
6: It says jobs in food preparation and service were among the lowest earning, with an average of $32,000. Healthcare support workers didn't fare much better. The legal profession, surprise, surprise, came out on top. Average salary of $125,000. You know, they built that radio station in the mall at home that I pressed my nose up against the glass and watched the fella do his work. And that's what attracted me to this profession. Why couldn't they have built a law office?
5: No kidding.
6: And put a window in there. No,
5: yes.
6: And I could watch the guy.
5: Yeah.
6: You know.
5: Or somebody doing surgery, for heaven's sakes. You know, that might have been a little more lucrative.
6: That's what you want at a mall.
5: Exactly.
6: You want to inspire kids to have better professions. That's what you should do. Open one of these ER urgent care emergency surgery locations in a mall with a picture window.
5: Mm-hmm. That'll either make you want to go into the profession or it'll make you want to
6: run.
5: Wrap yourself in bubble wrap so nothing ever happens.
6: Yeah. You don't run to the food court after that.
5: No.
6: Other end of the scale, the average weekly wage in four states coming in at $1,000 or below. These are the lowest. Idaho, Mississippi, New Mexico, and South Carolina. 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
7: Today will be cloudy and humid with a few showers and a thunderstorm reaching a high of 85. Tonight, expect mainly cloudy skies and humidity with a chance of a thunderstorm in some areas with a low of 72. Tomorrow will bring mostly cloudy conditions and humidity along with a few showers and a thunderstorm with a high of 85. For news, talk, and information, WGAC, I'm AccuWeather meteorologist Joe Lundberg.
6: All right, just clear. 73 degrees now. It's 4 till 7. News, talk, information, WGAC.
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15: Paying tribute to Lindsey Graham. I'm Dave Anthony, Fox News. President Trump will do that next hour on Fox and Friends on TV. Congresswoman Sherry Biggs, a Republican, tells Fox,
16: Senator Graham exemplifies what a servant member does, and I'm very proud to have known him. I'm honored to hold the seat that Senator Graham held.
15: The 71-year-old Republican died Saturday night after emergency crews responded to a report of chest pains at Graham's home in Washington. Fox's Jonathan Saria reports from the late senator's hometown, Central South Carolina.
17: There was this history of heart disease in the family, and at least based on the preliminary findings from the medical examiner, it appears that Lindsey Graham succumbed to heart disease, that aortic dissection or tear in his aorta.
15: South Carolina Republican Governor Henry McMaster will appoint a replacement senator to serve out Graham's term till January. On August 11th, there will be a special primary election to find a new Republican nominee for the November election. Now an update on another senator who's been absent but vows to finish out his term till January after rehab.
18: Mitch McConnell is breaking his silence about his health. The Kentucky Republican releasing a statement saying he fell at his home in Washington a few weeks ago and then later developed a mild case of pneumonia. He was also briefly knocked unconscious. Rumors have been swirling about his condition, doctors confirming he did not break any bones or suffer any other serious medical issues.
15: As Fox's Marianne Rafferty, the U.S. and Iran keep battling again after a third wave of American military attacks trying to keep the Strait of Hormuz open.
19: Iran once again firing on its neighbors. Jordan, Oman, Bahrain, and Kuwait all took fire. The Kuwait is saying that border crossings, even an oil rig, were hit out there. This follows another round of U.S. strikes. The U.S. says everything from missile launching sites to maritime locations that Iran was using to menace shipping in the Straits were hit.
15: That's Fox's Mike Tobin in Tel Aviv. 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
13: Hey, I'm Tommy Wells from Kent's Drive-In on 329 East Hill Street in Thompson. 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
7: Today will bring cloudy skies and high humidity with a few showers and a thunderstorm. The temperature will reach 85 degrees. Tonight, expect mainly cloudy conditions with a lingering humidity and a chance of a thunderstorm in some areas. The low will be around 72 degrees. For News Talk and Information WGAC, I'm AccuWeather meteorologist Joe Lundberg.
5: Good morning. We're coming up on 6 minutes after 7 o'clock. I'm Mary Liz Nolan in the WGAC 24-hour news, traffic and weather center. Senator Lindsey Graham's death over the weekend has sparked a political scramble in South Carolina. As a senior senator and ally of former President Donald Trump, Graham was expected to win re-election easily. Now, Governor Henry McMaster must appoint a temporary replacement until January. A special primary will determine the Republican nominee for the general election. The open Senate seat has ambitious conservatives vying for that position. Meanwhile, Democrats have nominated Charleston pediatrician Annie Andrews, who has raised significant campaign funds. Graham's passing leaves a significant void in the Senate, where seniority can determine influence. Meanwhile, South Carolina Governor Henry McMaster has ordered the flags atop the state capitol to be lowered to half staff in honor of Graham. He died after a rupture in his aorta Saturday, according to the Washington, D.C. Medical Examiner's Office. President Trump has also ordered all American flags throughout the United States to be lowered to half staff in honor of his remarkable life and achievements. Flags are to remain lowered until 6 p.m. this Saturday. Meanwhile, South Carolina Senator Tim Scott, talking over the weekend about Graham, said he's got some fond memories.
0: As a friend, I'll never forget when I started the South Carolina Prayer Breakfast about 10 years ago. I called Lindsey, and Lindsey was not a morning person. And I called him and I said, Lindsey, my prayer breakfast at 8 a.m. He's like, Tim, if Jesus comes before 10 a.m., I ain't going.
5: The Richmond County Health Department office on Laney Walker Boulevard will be closed for repairs today and tomorrow. If you have an appointment or need health department assistance, go to the office at 2420 Windsor Spring Road. Georgia and South Carolina had been seeing prices continue to drop at the pump the last several weeks, but they inched higher last week. Today's state average in Georgia is $3.57 a gallon. That's about 4 cents a gallon more than last week. And average prices in South Carolina are up about 14 cents a gallon now. AAA Auto Club says fluctuations in crude oil prices, seasonal travel demand, and the conflict in the Middle East continue to influence fuel costs. WGAC News Time, 8 minutes after 7. A judge has set a plea and sentencing hearing for a teenager accused of killing four people in 2024 at a high school outside the Atlanta area. The shooting took place at Appalachie High School in Winder, leaving two students and two teachers dead. 16-year-old Colt Gray had pleaded not guilty to charges, including murder. The judge scheduled a non-negotiated plea and sentencing hearing for July 24th. If there is a plea deal before that, a trial is not going to happen. If there is no plea deal, Gray's trial is set to begin in mid-October in Columbia County. WGAC News Time, 9 minutes after 7. If you've got a child in sports, you know that those costs keep rising.
21: Remember when signing up for Little League mostly meant buying a bat and a glove? Well, today many families also pay for travel teams, private coaching, showcase tournaments, hotel stays, and specialized equipment. According to the Aspen Institute's State of Play 2025 report, the average U.S. family now spends just over $1,000 on a child's primary sport. That's a 46% increase in just 5 years. It also shows costs continue to climb. especially for elite travel sports. For those families, the yearly costs can climb into the thousands of dollars. Tournament fees, airfare, hotels, and meals, they all add up. As many parents are hoping their children earn a college scholarship or maybe even take the first steps toward a professional career. Frank Lanza, Fox News.
5: WGAC News Time is now 10 minutes after 7. We have an accident just reported. It's in the 3400 block of Mike Padgett Highway. 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
3: Today will be cloudy and humid with a few showers and a thunderstorm reaching a high of 85. Tonight, expect mainly cloudy skies and humidity with a chance of a thunderstorm in some areas and a low of 72. Tomorrow will be mostly cloudy and humid with a few showers and a thunderstorm also reaching a high of 85. For News Talk and Information WGAC, I'm AccuWeather meteorologist Joe Lundberg.
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2: Truly an end of an era in South Carolina politics with the passing of Senator Lindsey Graham. 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
2: Oh. To say that the state of South Carolina has lost an important leader would be the understatement of the decade. With the loss of Lindsey Graham, the conservative Republican had earned himself a great reputation in the state of South Carolina as one of the legendary leaders of the last several decades, certainly stepping in to fill the shoes of a man who was equally regarded in such lofty terms, Strom Thurmond. Here we sit in the year 2026 when civility seems to have gone completely by the wayside, and you can look at the attacks on Lindsey Graham himself less than 24 hours after he passed away for proof positive of that. Yet he was a man that continuously attempted to reach across the aisle and do everything in his power to keep the civility of the Senate as it has known to be over the years, and keep the decorum of the political process intact as much as could possibly be imagined in this day and age. He was an old school senator who appreciated the conventions of the Senate and at the same time embraced the incredibly aggressive and enthusiastic conservatism pushed by many in the Trump administration as something that he didn't think he would see in his lifetime. It was noted by Stephen Miller that Lindsey Graham was living his best life, that he was enjoying his service more than he ever had before, and I do believe that was true. He saw in Trump a great wave of, let's just say progress and aggressive conservatism in so many areas. And he had not seen or thought that that was possible in a president reflecting a GOP membership anyway. In other words, if there was going to be someone disruptive to the American norm, he was afraid it was going to be Barack Obama. Well, Trump was a pleasant surprise for Lindsey Graham, who did take a little bit of convincing to get on the Trump train. There's no doubt about that. More conversation this afternoon on the passing of Lindsey Graham and what that means for South Carolina. I'm Austin Rhodes, 95.1 FM News Talk, WGAC.
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5: Well, the Braves scored a run in the ninth to edge the Cardinals 4-3 in the final game of the first half of the baseball season. The Braves finished the first half 55-40, two games up in the NL East on Philadelphia. Home Run Derby is tonight, and then tomorrow is the All-Star Game. Also, Major League Baseball's draft held over the weekend. Former Midland Valley and Aquinas standout Charlie Bussey taken in the 11th round by the San Francisco Giants. The Braves, with the ninth overall pick, took A.J. Garcia, center fielder out of Virginia. Also, a big day for Georgia Tech. Two of the top eight picks in the draft are from Tech. Van Lackey, their catcher, goes third to Minnesota, and Drew Burris, the power-hitting outfielder, goes to the A's with the eighth pick. In golf, Tom Kim is your winner at the Scottish Open. He finished 17 under par. The ISCO Championship held in Louisville, Kentucky, goes to Stephen Fisk on the third playoff hole. This week, it's the British Open. 2020 Sports, Ashley Brown, 95.1 WGAC.
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1: Okay. News Talk Information, WGAC. It's Augusta's Morning News. It's Monday morning. 7:22 now. Markets on Friday were up. The Dow was up 149. The Nasdaq was up 74. Dow futures this morning up about 25 or so. Mary Liz, A.B., Joe, and John with you. Mary Liz with a look at what we're following this morning.
8: The Georgia Department of Transportation is taking a look at possible passenger rail service that could include Augusta. They'd like to know what you think about that. I'll have the story coming up at 7:30.
1: All right. By the way, in this Operation Southern Slowdown thingy.
8: Be careful. Yeah. They're looking for you.
1: I was looking for them this morning. Didn't see anybody this morning coming in on Bobby Jones.
8: Well, they were sleeping in.
1: Okay. But we came home. Oh, dinner. It was dinner Friday night. Saw three on Washington Road.
8: Saw a bunch on our way home, too, as well.
1: Mm-hmm. Odd story here. Circle K, former Circle K manager, has filed a formal response to a lawsuit over $12 million Arizona lottery jackpot. Robert Golitsa claims the company enforced a policy requiring employees, never heard this, to purchase leftover lottery tickets.
8: What?
1: Apparently, if there's a problem with the lottery ticket, Circle K has an unofficial policy requiring employees to buy accidentally printed lottery tickets valued over $20, a measure used to penalize workers for the accidental prints.

0: who reportedly corroborate the account of the policy. It's not just Roberts saying Circle K had these policies. We have six affidavits from current and former Circle K employees who essentially say the same thing.
1: How can you make them do that?
0: I know.
1: Yeah.
0: The filing accuses Circle K of breaching that agreement, wrongfully keeping the ticket, firing him after he signed the back of the winning ticket. Earlier this year, Circle K sued, asking a judge to determine whether the ticket was ever legally sold. The guy's lawyer, smartly, wants a jury to decide.
1: Oh, I'd like to sit on that jury.
0: Yeah.
1: Or just even sit in the courtroom and listen to that testimony.
0: That's why the lawyer wants a jury.
1: Yeah.
0: Okay, let's see. The big company is not going to let the little guy win the lottery because they made him buy the ticket.
1: I was going to say, let's start with making them buy a ticket.
0: That's an unwritten policy.
1: Wink, wink, huh?
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2: Today will be cloudy and humid with a few showers and a thunderstorm reaching a high of 85. Tonight, expect mainly cloudy skies and humidity with a chance of a thunderstorm in some areas with a low of 72. Tomorrow will bring mostly cloudy conditions and humidity along with a few showers and a thunderstorm with a high of 85. For News Talk and Information, WGAC, I'm AccuWeather meteorologist Joe Lundberg.
0: All right, thank you, Joe. Fair. That's my favorite. It's fair. 74 degrees now. 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
4: Good morning. South Carolina Senator Lindsey Graham, one of President Donald Trump's closest allies in Congress who traveled the globe to advocate for a more aggressive U.S. foreign policy, died Saturday after a tear in his aorta. That's according to a preliminary finding from the medical examiner's office in Washington, D.C. Graham was a prominent South Carolina Republican and former Air Force lawyer. He served in Congress for more than 3 decades. He had just turned 71 years old 2 days before his death on Saturday. His office said that he had originally suffered from a brief and sudden illness.
5: South Carolina Governor Henry McMaster will appoint someone to fill Senator Graham's seat for the remainder of his term. President Trump has said he has someone in mind, but would wait a bit before saying who it is. This is separate from the special election that will take place, likely August 11th, to find who will replace Graham as a Republican nominee for Senate. He had won his June primary. Several people have expressed interest in possibly running, including businessman Mark Lynch, who lost the primary to Graham, as well as Congressman Ralph Norman and Congresswoman Nancy Mace, who lost the primary for governor. Lieutenant Governor Pamela Yvette came in second in that primary, and she's expressed interest in possibly running as well. Jessica Rosenthal, Fox News.
4: Now, specifically, the dates that are coming into play here in the next couple of weeks, filing for GOP candidates will open July 21st. A special Republican primary is scheduled for August 11th. Should there be a need for a runoff to replace Graham, it will be held August 25th. The Georgia Department of Transportation is now taking a hard look at whether it would be feasible to have passenger rail service between Atlanta and Savannah. One of the most heavily discussed paths would go from Atlanta to Athens, then to Augusta, and finally down to Savannah. GDOT wants the public's feedback on the potential for rail service. You're asked to take a survey on the department's website now through August 6th. And if you've got a lead foot, slow down or be prepared to get a ticket this week. Operation Slowdown starts today. It'll end Saturday in 5 states, including Georgia and South Carolina. Law enforcement will be out in full force cracking down on drivers who are speeding or driving aggressively. You can expect to see increased patrols on interstate highways, major state roads, areas with a history of speeding or related crashes, and construction zones as well. 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Senator Mitch McConnell has, for the first time, revealed what led to his hospitalization. The 84-year-old McConnell, in a statement yesterday, said a fall was what landed him in the hospital 4 weeks ago. The statement comes after weeks of mounting speculation about the Kentucky Republican's health. McConnell explained his long silence as being hesitant to share the vulnerability that comes with growing older. He said he will not be returning to the Senate quite yet, but continues to work with his staff on Senate business. McConnell had polio in his early childhood and has long acknowledged difficulty walking as well as climbing stairs. A proposed legal settlement with the government would require the Keystone Pipeline System operator to pay a civil penalty of nearly $27 million over a major oil spill in Kansas in December of 2022. Canada-based South Bow would also spend about $40 million to prevent future accidents under terms of an agreement filed Friday in U.S. District Court in Kansas. The agreement would resolve allegations that the company violated U.S. and Kansas clean water laws in operating the pipeline. WGAC News Time 7:34. Disney's live-action Moana remake topped the box office over the weekend despite a disappointing opening. Moana took in $43 million. That was enough for the top spot. Still yet a disappointing total against the movie's $250 million budget. Minions and Monsters finished second with $20.5 million, followed by Toy Story 5 with $18.5 million. WGAC News Time coming up on 7:35. A reminder that crews are on the scene of an accident now in the 3400 block of Mike Padgett Highway. 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From the WGAC 24-hour news traffic and weather center, I'm Mary Liz Nolan.
3: Alrighty. Thank you, ma'am. 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
6: Today will bring cloudy skies and high humidity with a few showers and a thunderstorm. The temperature will reach 85 degrees. Tonight, expect mainly cloudy conditions with a lingering humidity and a chance of a thunderstorm in some areas. The low will be around 72 degrees. For News Talk and Information WGAC, I'm AccuWeather meteorologist Joe Lundberg.
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18: Well, we're down to four at the World Cup. On Tuesday night, it'll be France versus Spain, and then Wednesday, England versus Argentina, and then Saturday and Sunday will be the final two matches of the World Cup for this year. Major League Baseball draft, the Atlanta Braves had the ninth overall selection. They took A.J. Garcia, the center fielder out of Virginia. Charlie Bussey, the former Aquinas and Midland Valley standout, he was the Division II National Player of the Year this year out of Francis Marion. He was taken in the 11th round by the San Francisco Giants. The Braves beat the Cardinals on Sunday 4-3. They end the first half of the season 55-40 with a two-game lead in the NL East. The All-Star festivities already underway. The Home Run Derby is tonight, and then the All-Star game is tomorrow night. And in golf, Tom Kim won the Scottish Open, finishing 17 under par for a two-shot win. The ISCO Championship in Louisville goes to Stephen Fisk in a playoff. 2020 Sports, Ashley Brown, 95.1 WGAC.
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21: All right. News talk information, WGAC. It's Augusta's Morning News. Hello, 7:42 now. Cooler today. Maybe a storm this afternoon. We'll get to the forecast for you here in just a second. Dovetailing on something AB said about this gentleman, Stephen Fisk, winning that ISCO championship in Kentucky. Played his college golf at Georgia Southern. So good for him. Speaking of golf, I got to go to the dermatologist today, and I'm sure they'll cut something. You play golf around here in the summertime. You got to take care of yourself. 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
4: Today will be cloudy and humid with a few showers and a thunderstorm reaching a high of 85. Tonight, expect mainly cloudy skies and humidity with a chance of a thunderstorm in some areas and a low of 72. Tomorrow will be mostly cloudy and humid with a few showers and a thunderstorm also reaching a high of 85. For News Talk and Information WGAC, I'm AccuWeather meteorologist Joe Lundberg.
3: Thank you, Joe. Fair sky, 74 degrees, 7:46 in the morning. News Talk Information WGAC. Heat index today, because of the relatively low high temperature, about 2 this afternoon, it's going to feel like 91 degrees. You go reaching for a sweater. Heat Index brought to you by Duggan 1 Hour Heating and Air.
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10: All right. News talk information, WGAC. It's Augusta's Morning News on a Monday morning, 7:51 now. Markets up Friday. Dow up 149, NASDAQ up 74. Dow futures this morning, flat. With Mary Liz and AB, Joe and John. Mary Liz with a look at what we're following this morning.
9: School is starting soon for a lot of area kids, and school supplies are needed. I'll have that story coming up just after 8.
10: Okay, yes, it's the Aiken County year-round school. Starts next week.
9: Yeah. Mm-hmm. I'm sure then they're so excited.
10: 12, what do they do? 12 weeks and then a couple of weeks off or
9: something? I think it's 9.
10: 9?
9: 9 weeks and then 2 weeks? I don't know.
10: All right, this will be uplifting. The real, I mean, now we're talking 200-pound heads. Mathematicians have used a controversial statistical formula to predict when humanity will go extinct. A calculation known as the doomsday argument starts with the estimate that roughly 117 billion people have lived throughout human history up till now. 117 billion people. Researchers then assume that people alive today occupy a random space in humanity's timeline rather than an unusually early one. there's a 95% chance. Bear with me here. These are math people, 200-pound heads. 95% chance that the 117 billion people who have already lived represent about 5% of all humans who will ever exist. All right?
11: You lost me after the first sentence.
10: Because 100% is 20 times larger than 5%, mathematicians multiply 117 billion by 20, and it produces a maximum human population all time, 2.34 trillion people. So now...
11: That's peoply.
10: It is very peoply. So now, because they have nothing else better to do, based on current birth rates, humanity would reach that number in about 17,000 years. Supporters of the theory argue that the figure represents a statistical upper limit on the future. But I think if we get 17,000 years, that's okay. That's not bad.
11: I don't think we'll still be here.
10: We won't.
11: You don't think so either?
10: I don't think so.
11: Yeah.
10: Critics argue the assumptions behind the calculation overly simplistic. So these would be bigger 200-pound heads and ignore countless factors that could dramatically alter humanity's future. Others point out that if we begin to colonize other planets, again, more people with nothing to do, develop new technologies or survive for millions of years, the calculation quickly breaks down.
11: I'm surprised we're not up to 400-pound heads by now.
10: Yeah, we should. We should
11: yeah.
10: be.
11: Yeah,
10: at least 250-pound heads.
11: Yeah.
10: Said if around 117 billion people have already lived, then statistically speaking, it would be unusual for humanity to continue long enough for tens of trillions more people to be born. You know, I guess the 117 billion could, I mean, that's a number they could probably figure out. I couldn't, but that's probably a relatively legitimate number. It's what they do from it, with it from there. Again, we're getting 17,000 years. I mean, that's pretty good.
11: Okay. We'll go with that.
10: That's pretty
11: good. If you think that's a good number, we'll go with that.
10: Lewiston Road will still be under construction.
11: That's a given.
10: Mm-hmm.
11: Well, no, they might be resurfacing by then. Oh. So then it will still be a nightmare.
10: Yeah.
11: Yes.
10: Yeah, they'll be doing downtown still.
11: Oh.
10: No,
11: I think the arena will be finished by
10: God
11: then.
10: God knows Atlanta will still be under construction.
11: Oh, Lordy. Yeah.
10: So, okay. I think
11: we'll have your flying cars by then, too.
10: How can we not have those yet? We're having driverless car. I mean, we're getting there.
11: We can't handle being on the road without major issues. How do you think it's going to work when they're flying?
10: I mean, if I could get in a vehicle that would fly me home from here, and I don't have to deal with the U-turn on Wrightsboro Road.
11: Oh, wouldn't that be lovely?
10: That'd be great.
11: Just straight lift off like a helicopter straight from the parking lot.
10: Yep.
11: That would be lovely.
10: That's what I've been promised. That's what George and Judy promised me.
11: The Jetsons? Mm-hmm. I love it.
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12: Today will be cloudy and humid with a few showers and a thunderstorm reaching a high of 85. Tonight, expect mainly cloudy skies and humidity with a chance of a thunderstorm in some areas with a low of 72. Tomorrow will bring mostly cloudy conditions and humidity along with a few showers and a thunderstorm with a high of 85. For News Talk and Information WGAC, I'm AccuWeather meteorologist Joe Lundberg.
10: Okay, my favorite weather conditions. It's fair. 74 degrees this morning, 4 till 8. 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
19: Iran continues to claim it controls the Strait of Hormuz. I'm Dave Anthony, Fox News, but the U.S. military says no,
20: claiming that Iran is not going to have any control over this vital waterway. Overnight, U.S. Central Command released new video of their latest targets, which shows air defense systems, coastal radar sites, missile and drone capabilities.
19: Fox's Mark Meredith also reports from the White House.
20: Iran continues to carry out its own attacks on U.S. resources in the Middle East, including in Bahrain, Kuwait, Qatar, Jordan, and Oman. The targets appear to be American ammunition depots and radar stations.
19: Now, this is the day after Iran attacked another ship in the strait. The head of the UN warns a return to full-scale hostilities would be catastrophic. Oil prices are up more than 3% this morning. President Trump expected to talk about the conflict this hour on Fox and Friends on TV. The president will also pay tribute to late Senator Lindsey Graham. And it's not just Republicans praising the 71-year-old who died suddenly Saturday night in Washington. Democrats are too. Senator Peter Welch tells Fox,
21: who else took on the challenge of trying to protect Ukraine? Who else took on trying to get a bipartisan, good, secure border immigration bill? He was such a doer.
19: As for the cause of death, Fox's Jonathan Sary in Graham's hometown, Central South Carolina, reports.
22: The medical examiner is waiting on some additional test results before determining the official cause of death, but the preliminary examination findings were aortic dissection due to arteriosclerotic cardiovascular disease. This is commonly referred to as hardening of the arteries.
19: Graham was running for re-election, so next month there will be a special primary to find the new Republican Senate nominee. As for the rest of Graham's current term, Governor Henry McMaster will appoint a replacement. An actor is also being mourned. Sam Neill is best known for his role in the Jurassic Park movies. He was in dozens of films and TV shows. He died at the age of 78. 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
12: Today will bring cloudy skies and high humidity with a few showers and a thunderstorm. The temperature will reach 85 degrees. Tonight, expect mainly cloudy conditions with a lingering humidity and a chance of a thunderstorm in some areas. The low will be around 72 degrees. For News Talk and Information WGAC, I'm AccuWeather meteorologist Joe Lundberg.
11: Good morning. We're coming up on 6 minutes after 8 o'clock. I'm Mary Liz Nolan in the WGAC 24-hour news traffic and weather center. South Carolina Governor Henry McMaster has ordered the flags atop the state capitol to be lowered to half staff in honor of U.S. Senator Lindsey Graham, who died unexpectedly Saturday night. Graham died after a rupture in his aorta, according to the Washington, D.C. Medical Examiner's Office. President Trump, meanwhile, is also ordered all American flags throughout the United States to be lowered to half staff in honor of Graham's remarkable life and achievements. They are to stay lowered until 6 p.m. this Saturday.
25: Graham was 71, not necessarily old by today's standards, and EMS audio captures a crew responding to a cardiac arrest at Graham's Washington home.
26: EMS 61 says 8-7-7 with cardiac arrest.
25: That audio from Broadcastify.com. The D.C. Medical Examiner says preliminary results point to a ruptured aorta brought on by hardening of the arteries. Graham had just returned from Ukraine and spoke by phone with President Trump, who described the call to CNN's State of the Union.
5: He was tired. He said, I'm tired because it's a long trip.
25: Cardiac problems run in Graham's family. A heart attack killed his father at the age of 69, 2 years younger than Graham was when he died. Roger Stern, Fox News.
11: Legendary Lucy C. Laney High School girls basketball coach Otis Smart died Saturday in Augusta. Smart celebrated his 1,000th win this past season, and he said just a few short months ago he had no plans to retire. Richmond County School Superintendent Dr. Melinda Cobb said Smart dedicated his life to developing young people of character, purpose, and excellence, saying his legacy will forever be a part of the Richmond County school system. The Georgia Department of Transportation is taking a hard look at whether it would be feasible to have passenger rail service between Atlanta and Savannah. One of the most heavily discussed paths would go from Atlanta to Athens, then to Augusta, and finally down to Savannah. GDOT wants the public's feedback on the potential rail service. You're asked to take a survey on the department's website. That's dot.ga.gov now through August 6th. WGAC News Time, 8 minutes after 8. A woman was found dead in Missouri after heavy rainfall battered parts of the state, forcing numerous emergency rescues and evacuations. More than 200 children and staffers at a Missouri summer camp were helicoptered to safety. About 20 people were rescued from another campground after a building collapsed Friday during the deluge. Disney Plus says it might start offering a free tier to help keep subscribers.
6: According to Business Insider, Disney Plus is considering offering a free tier, saying the streamer is facing competition from other services, offering plenty to watch without asking for a dime, such as on YouTube and the Fox-owned Tubi, which is free. Consumers in the past decade had flocked to streaming services to save money compared to traditional cable subscriptions. But streamers are now charging more and upcharging for better video and sound quality or no commercials. 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Eben Brown, Fox News.
11: WGAC News Time is now 9 minutes after 8. Jay-Z broke the all-time attendance record at Yankee Stadium twice in a row during his Jay-Z 30 concert series. The two nights alone accounted for more than 90,000 tickets sold at Yankee Stadium in just one weekend. He is expanding his tour internationally as stops planned in London, Paris, and Los Angeles. Now, taking a look at the traffic, we've got a few things to tell you about. First, crews are on the scene of an accident in the 1400 block of Harper Street. There's a business fire in the 2700 block of Gordon Highway, and also crews are on the scene of a grass fire in the 2900 block of Riverwatch Parkway. 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From the WGAC 24-hour News Traffic and Weather Center, I'm Mary Liz Nolan.
10: Okay. Odds and ends here this morning. So I run across this, if you're a Costco shopper.
11: I'm all ears.
10: What the prices actually mean at Costco. If a price, they say, ends in 99 cents, and almost all of the items at Costco end in 99 cents. That's the everyday full membership price. There's no markdown. There's no urgency. There's no signal at all. But if those change, if the end of a price is 97 cents, that means the item has been marked down by store management or corporate buyers. This is a genuine clearance. Product is being pushed out faster than normal, usually because inventory is overstocked or the item is being phased down. It's a solid deal, not necessarily the deepest one you'll see. Think of it ending in 97 cents as worth grabbing, but not an emergency.
11: We don't have to fight over stuff necessarily.
10: You know, interestingly, everybody pays attention to the first two numbers. You know, if something's $30 and now it's $23, nobody pays attention to the 99 cents or the 97 cents. The deepest markdowns are the ones that are priced 00 and 88 cents. These two endings are where the real bottom dollar prices live. If an item is priced at an even 00 or ending in 88 cents, usually means it's a floor model, a returned item, damaged packaging, or the very last units on the pallet, and management is trying to clear them out immediately. Now, these markdowns, they say, are location-specific. What's marked to 00 at your Costco might still be full price at one across town because warehouse manager decides independently what needs to go. They also say, look in the top right corner of any large Costco price sign. If there's an asterisk, that means the item has been discontinued.
11: Oh, you better grab it if you want it.
10: Costco is not reordering it. Once the current stock sells out at that location, it's gone for good. Shoppers who track this kind of stuff call that the Death Star mark.
11: Oh, that's kind of depressing.
10: If you see the asterisk or something that you normally use, especially paired, ending in 97 cents or the double zero price, that's the closest thing to a guaranteed final call Costco gives you. Stock up or lose it. Use the date in the corner, it says, to predict the next markdown. Most people miss this entirely. The bottom of the price tag shows the date it was last updated. If that tag hasn't been touched in a few weeks and there's no asterisk yet, that's often a sign of further price drops are coming.
11: Well, it's helpful information. I'll pay more attention to those signs now.
10: Mm-hmm.
11: Oh, please don't take away my peanut butter pretzels or my Dots pretzels. Oh, they better not discontinue that stuff. That's like, that's a staple every time I go.
10: Is it? Mm-hmm. Now, it does appear, I haven't seen the snack mix recently.
11: I did the last time in there. Yep.
10: Oh, I didn't see that. And by the way, they do say in this article that the rotisserie chicken is what you think it is. They sell it at a loss, not a mistake. It's designed to pull you into the very back of the warehouse, past every aisle in the store, on the theory that you'll fill your cart along the way. And nobody, and when I say nobody, I mean nobody, moves more crap around than Costco.
11: Oh, I know. Where you saw it the last time, just go ahead and look on the other side of the store the next time you go in.
10: Yeah.
11: And I'm sure there's a method to the madness.
10: Oh, I'm sure there is.
11: Figured it out, though.
10: Well, judging by what that person said in that report, if it's a high seller, I bet you they move it to the back of the store.
11: Just to get you to walk past all the other stuff.
10: Just to get you to walk past all the stuff.
11: But I do wish they would take into consideration that shoppers, when you go in there and you know where stuff is. Like, I went in there not too long ago looking for some dog food, and mm-hmm. it wasn't anywhere where it used to be.
10: Right.
11: Not even close.
10: Right.
11: Then I had to track somebody down to say, where can I find the dog?
10: Yeah, do it all the time.
11: Yeah.
10: Sometimes it's one of the things when you first walk in the door and you kind of walk right by it, not thinking it's going to be there. What have they done to me? Lisa likes the half and half, mm-hmm. the price of the half and half for her coffee. And on occasion, they don't do it hardly at all anymore. But there was a time when they moved that half and half to that cold dairy section.
11: Yes.
10: I went to look for the half and half in the freezers and they weren't there. Oh, no, that's in that dairy section there. And then they moved them back to the freezers. The sparkling water I get all the time, just can't find a home in Costco.
11: No,
10: it's
11: I know.
10: Everywhere.
11: Yep.
10: Do you use, and I do this, do you use the app?
11: Yes.
10: Do you look for something in the warehouse?
11: No, I don't use, I use the app more when I'm looking for stuff online, if I'm at home.
10: Oh, okay.
11: I don't use it when I'm in the store.
10: If you're in the store and it's got the little warehouse function, you can call up, as I have on numerous occasions, Tate's Chocolate Chip Cookies.
11: Oh, and it'll tell you where to find them?
10: Yes.
11: Perfect.
10: Or that it's not in the store.
11: Okay.
10: And you don't go on this wild goose chase, which, by the way, the geese are in aisle 8.
11: Thank you.
10: If you're looking for
11: wild geese.
10: But
11: you get your steps in looking.
10: God.
11: I know. That's crazy, isn't it?
10: I don't pick up the samples much, but I grabbed one the other day. And I don't know why I grabbed it, but I thought it was like a pasta salad. Of all the samples I could pick up, I picked up a pasta salad.
11: Hmm. I'm more like, what can I just cram into my mouth and then not have to worry about a little fork or throwing away the container?
10: Had to get a little fork for the pasta
11: salad. Yes, see? Yep.
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12: Today will be cloudy and humid with a few showers and a thunderstorm reaching a high of 85. Tonight, expect mainly cloudy skies and humidity with a chance of a thunderstorm in some areas and a low of 72. Tomorrow will be mostly cloudy and humid with a few showers and a thunderstorm also reaching a high of 85. For News Talk and Information WGAC, I'm AccuWeather meteorologist Joe Lundberg.
10: Thank you, Joe. Fair skies, 75 degrees, 817. News Talk, Information, WGAC. Okay, let me tell you about Frank. 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
5: Well, the Major League Baseball draft held over the weekend. Huge day for the Georgia Tech Yellow Jackets. Two of the top eight picks from Georgia Tech. Van Lackey, their catcher, went third overall to Minnesota. And then outfielder Drew Burris, the team's all-time leading home run hitter, he was taken eighth by the A's. Also, Georgia had the Offensive Player of the Year this year in college baseball, Dan Jackson. He goes in the supplemental round, 37th overall to Colorado. Also, Charlie Bussey, the former Aquinas and Midland Valley standout, he was taken in the 11th round by San Francisco. He was Division II National Player of the Year this year out of Francis Marion. In tennis, Jannik Sinner is your winner at Wimbledon, his fifth Grand Slam title. And in golf, the Scottish Open goes to Tom Kim. He finished 17 under par. This week, of course, the British Open is on tap. And we're to the All-Star break. The Braves, a two-game lead in the division. They won 4-3 over the Cardinals yesterday. Home Run Derby tonight and then the All-Star game tomorrow night. 2020 Sports, Ashley Brown, 95.1 WGAC.
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7: Okay. News talk information, WGAC. It's Augusta's Morning News on a Monday. 8:23 now. Markets were up on Friday. Dow was up 149. NASDAQ was up 74. Dow futures this morning, though, down around 40. Mary Liz, Joe, AB, and John. Mary Liz with a look at what we're following this morning.
8: South Carolina Governor Henry McMaster will appoint a temporary replacement to Senator Lindsey Graham's seat. I'll have that story coming up at 8:30.
7: All right. Today's edition of Adulting Ain't No Fun, dermatologist today.
8: Uh-oh. That one's never good.
7: No, it's not.
8: Well, the last time it was for me, so yeah. maybe you'll be a good boy today, too.
7: I got a sneaking suspicion.
8: Something. Oh, no.
7: Maybe do my fifth Mohs.
8: Nah. Say it isn't so.
7: I know. And it's right in the middle of the afternoon. I mean, it blows a hole in the middle of the afternoon. Right. Can't get stuff done before. Can't get stuff done afterwards.
8: But

0: And I thought, is it way out of line to call up, make an appointment for, say, early 2027?
1: Then I'll be like, oh, we got Masters just around the corner, and I'm gonna be busy.
0: Yeah, really busy then.
1: Yeah. You're gonna lose your teeth before you get an appointment.
0: You're on the five. 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
2: Today will be cloudy and humid with a few showers and a thunderstorm reaching a high of 85. Tonight, expect mainly cloudy skies and humidity with a chance of a thunderstorm in some areas with a low of 72. Tomorrow will bring mostly cloudy conditions and humidity along with a few showers and a thunderstorm with a high of 85. For news, talk, and information, WGAC, I'm AccuWeather meteorologist Joe Lundberg.
0: Okay, we've moved on from fair. We're now partly cloudy and 75 degrees, 826. News, talk, information, WGAC. 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
1: 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Here's Mary Liz Nolan.
2: Good morning. South Carolina Senator Lindsey Graham's sudden death over the weekend has created a need for an accelerated timeline to fill his Senate seat, with South Carolina Governor Henry McMaster set to appoint a replacement to finish his term.
3: Headlines that we are looking at throughout the Midlands, namely some of the ones.
2: Lieutenant Governor Pamela Evatt is being considered as a potential contender for that seat, having previously run for governor with the support of Governor McMaster and President Trump. Representative Joe Wilson of South Carolina has indicated he will not seek that Senate seat, stating his commitment to remaining in the House to maintain the Republican majority. Now, South Carolina code dictates the process for putting a candidate on the ballot, with filing for GOP candidates expected to open July 21st. A special Republican primary is scheduled for August 11th. The Richmond County Sheriff's Office is looking for a teen for questioning in connection with an assault in Augusta yesterday. 19-year-old Anthony McGee is black, 5'1", he weighs 130 pounds. The assault was reported in the 1800 block of Fayetteville Drive. Call the Sheriff's Office if you have information on McGee's whereabouts. If you have a lead foot, slow down or be prepared to get a ticket this week. Operation Slow Down starts today and will end Saturday in five states, including Georgia and South Carolina. Law enforcement will be out in full force, cracking down on drivers who are speeding or driving aggressively. You can expect to see increased patrols on interstate highways, major state roads, areas with a history of speeding-related crashes, as well as construction zones. Georgia and South Carolina had been seeing gas prices continue to drop the last several weeks, but they did go up last week. Today's state average in Georgia is $3.57 a gallon, and that's 4 cents more than it was last week. Average prices are now 14 cents a gallon higher in South Carolina. AAA Auto Club says fluctuations in crude oil prices, seasonal travel demand, and the conflict in the Middle East continue to influence fuel costs. WGAC News Time, 8:33. Well, the days of finding businesses open during the overnight hours seem to be getting fewer and far between.
4: The 24-hour business is quietly disappearing across America. Many grocery stores, diners, pharmacies, and even gyms never returned to overnight schedules after the pandemic. Businesses say late-night customer traffic remains too low to justify the cost, while higher wages, staffing shortages, theft concerns, and rising operating expenses have made staying open around the clock harder to afford. Some national chains have restored limited overnight hours in select locations, but industry experts say the era of the always open business is no longer the norm. For millions of night shift workers, travelers, and insomniacs, this means fewer places to shop, eat, or simply get things done after dark. Matt Murphy, Fox News.
2: The first stage of a preliminary hearing has wrapped up in the case of the man accused of assassinating conservative activist Charlie Kirk. Prosecutors presented evidence against 23-year-old Tyler Robinson, arguing he should face the death penalty. On the other side, defense attorneys try to sow doubt about the case. Now a Utah judge will wait until September to decide whether to order a trial. Robinson is charged with aggravated murder in the September 10th assassination of Kirk, who was an ally of President Trump. And residents of Philadelphia and some surrounding counties are cleaning up and assessing damage after a series of severe storms called microbursts swept through with winds of up to 70 miles an hour. The storms came through on Saturday, downing trees and power lines, flooding several streets, even causing at least one building to collapse. Authorities say those bricks that fell hit crushed cars and even blocked trolley tracks. City and housing authority officials evacuated at least two apartment buildings that were heavily damaged. From the WGAC 24-hour news traffic and weather center, it's now 8:35 and 69 degrees. I'm Mary Liz Nolan.
1: So the story about stores no longer being open 24 hours reminds me of Mom. And I'm confused about something that I'll never know the answer to. Mom would always shop in the middle of the night because of her waitress schedule. The restaurant would close 11, 11:30. And she'd go to this place, Giant Supermarket on Ward's Corner, 24 hours a day. Big place. But Mom didn't drive.
2: Oh, how'd she get her?
1: I have no idea.
2: Oh, you really don't know the answer to that?
1: I have no idea. As I was thinking about it, I'm like, well, wait a minute. I do remember Mom shopping in the middle of the night, but Mom didn't drive.
2: And they didn't have online ordering back then.
1: I mean, my guess is, you know, she...
2: Maybe she...
1: took a cab, flashed her gun at the cabbie, and got a ride home. I have no idea how
2: that
1: she did
2: it. That works every time.
1: No idea how she did it. Wasn't Dad.
2: You don't think so?
1: No, I don't think so.
2: Maybe she had a friend.
1: No, I think she, you know, flashed...
2: That's horrible.
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5: Today will bring cloudy skies and high humidity with a few showers and a thunderstorm. The temperature will reach 85 degrees. Tonight, expect mainly cloudy conditions with a lingering humidity and a chance of a thunderstorm in some areas. The low will be around 72 degrees. For News Talk and Information WGAC, I'm AccuWeather meteorologist Joe Lundberg.
1: Partly cloudy, 74 degrees, 836. 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
8: Hey, I'm Tommy Wells from Kent's Drive-In on 329 East Hill Street in Thompson. 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
9: Well, the gas went up and the stocks went down. 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
9: Well, the Braves scored a run in the ninth to edge the Cardinals 4-3 in the final game of the first half of the baseball season. The Braves finished the first half 55-40, two games up in the NL East on Philadelphia. Home Run Derby is tonight, and then tomorrow is the All-Star Game. Also, Major League Baseball's draft held over the weekend. Former Midland Valley and Aquinas standout Charlie Bussey taken in the 11th round by the San Francisco Giants. The Braves, with the ninth overall pick, took A.J. Garcia, center fielder out of Virginia. Also, a big day for Georgia Tech. Two of the top eight picks in the draft are from Tech. Van Lackey, their catcher, goes third to Minnesota, and Drew Burris, the power-hitting outfielder, goes to the A's with the eighth pick. In golf, Tom Kim is your winner at the Scottish Open. He finished 17 under par. The ISCO Championship, held in Louisville, Kentucky, goes to Stephen Fisk on the third playoff hole. This week, it's the British Open. 2020 Sports, Ashley Brown, 95.1. 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
11: All right, news, talk, information, WGAC in Augusta's Morning News. It's going to do it for us this morning. Thank you for taking the time to listen. We always appreciate that. Business Review, of course, coming up next. Glenn Beck at the top of the hour. Have a great day. And we will see you tomorrow. So long. Bye-bye.
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11: Hey, welcome in to the Augusta Business Review here on News Talk, WGAC. I'm John Patrick, joined again this morning by Wanda Kemp from MedForce, Medigap Mama. Her number is 706-306-1900. Yes, I'll do it again. 706-306-1900. Wanda, how you doing?
5: I'm great. Thank you, John. How are you today?
11: You know, I'm okay, considering the dog days of summer. Just, you know, trying to get one foot in front of the other to just kind of make it through. I asked you this.
5: This time 2 months will be golden.
11: Oh, it'll be great. It'll be great. We talked a little bit about this last time we were together, but I wanted to ask again, get more delineation. You talk often about supplemental mm-hmm. plans and other plans. Talk a little bit about the difference between these plans.
5: Sure. Well, first of all, when to be in a supplement or Medicare Advantage plan, you have to have Medicare A and B. And the difference between a supplement and a Medicare Advantage plan is a Medicare Advantage plan is Part C of Medicare. It is actually Medicare. And most of those Cs or Medicare Advantage plans have Part D in them as well. Many are zero premium and also have zero health care deductibles. Your supplements are an addition to Medicare.
11: Okay.
5: When you have a supplement, you show your Medicare card with A and B on it when you go to the doctor or have a medical service. And then you have to purchase a Part D or prescription drug plan to go along with it. Since the misnomer Inflation Reduction Act passed in 23, that impacted prices in 25. So now there are far fewer standalone prescription drug plans, and there will probably be fewer this year because it shifted the burden of the payment to the insurance company, and they had to refigure how meds are paid because there is a cap on the cost of prescription drugs to Medicare beneficiary. This year it's $2,100. Next year it looks like it's going to be $2,400. So that's what that means is the most someone on Medicare can pay for their meds is $2,400 in a calendar year.
11: Mm-hmm.
5: For some folks, that's good news. We were paying over $6,000 for my husband's meds in a calendar year. So for us, it's been wonderful. However, many of his meds have gone generic. So, you know, it's a mixed blessing. But with a supplement, the best supplement that's available now, and by that I mean the one with the best coverage, is G. And with G, you have a Part B deductible, which this year is almost $300, and next year is probably going to be over $300. So what that means is when you go to use your services, you pay the first $300, and then you pay nothing else. Typically, what happens is with Medicare Advantage plans, most people don't spend in total more than $1,000 a year, or at least that's been my experience. If you have or develop a condition like cancer or end-stage renal or start with Part B infusions, you probably will hit your max out of pocket for the year.
13: but most people don't. Have you?
11: Have not. I have not. And you know, as you speak, and we got to take our break here in a second, but as you speak, and I have trouble differentiating between the two, it just kind of hit me. They're properly named, the supplement.
13: Right.
11: It adds on to your already based Medicare. The Advantage plan gives you some advantages. Okay.
13: Yes. Right. You get vision and dental and gym memberships. It just depends on the plan. So, and plus it takes away the deductibles. Even a supplement does not take away all the deductibles. And then you have to buy a drug plan. So it takes some weighing. And many times when people sit down with representatives, especially the ones who label themselves the retirement planners or financial planners, they haven't taken the training in Medicare to understand the difference. And if they're not familiar with health care, they don't know the advantages of one over the other.
11: Yeah.
13: And for ease of, or for convenience, they're going to pop you in a supplement. And many times I have found that people who have worked with these folks don't have drug plans. And then they're popped with a late enrollment penalty when they do need one. So it when we sit down, you know, depending on what you tell me, I like to show you your options. And a supplement may be the best way for you to go.
11: Okay.
13: It may not be. That's for you to decide.
11: We're talking with Wanda Kemp from MedigapMama.com. Wanda's phone number is 706-306-1900. We're going to take our break. We're going to come right back. Don't go away. 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
11: Welcome back to the Augusta Business Review here, news talk, WGAC. I'm John Patrick, joined again by Wanda Kemp, MedigapMama.com. Wanda's phone number is 706-306-1900. 706-306-1900. We're going to get into the fact, and you sort of alluded to this in the first segment. If first of all, if someone is confused by a lot of what you heard in the first segment, that's understandable. It is kind of confusing until you get the chance to sit with Wanda, and she can explain to you in real time with your real situation what's going on. That's the best thing someone can do, isn't it, Wanda?
13: I translate it, yes. I'm a medium.
11: And again, if you're into Medicare, you probably get some of this. But if you're 64 and a half and Medicare is right around the corner, yes, it can be confusing. And I don't want to give people the wrong idea. You do and can represent a lot of different companies.
13: Yes. Yes, I do. And many people think I represent just one, but I have preferences like everyone else, and it depends on what you tell me when we sit down. And but at any rate, I don't offer every plan available in this area, but any information we provide is limited to the plans we do offer, and please contact Medicare.gov or 1-800-MEDICARE to get information on all your options. And I do want to let folks know, I know you've given my number out several times, I have a new phone.
11: Oh!
13: And I am no tech wizard. And if you call or text me and for some reason I don't call you back that day, I probably didn't get your message. Now, I have been known to forget occasionally. Mm-hmm. But call me again. You're not bugging me. If you have a question or a concern, I'd rather address it than you call customer service. So, and, you know, lots of times I can answer it way faster than you're waiting on hold on the 800 numbers.
11: When someone picks up the phone and wants to sit with you and discuss their situation, what do they need to know? What do they need to bring?
13: It depends on their situation. If they have Obamacare or whatever it is nowadays, or some other kind of non-employer group coverage that they are definitely going to give up, I need to know when their Part B is effective and if they have their Medicare info, because we can do nothing without that. If they have employer group coverage, and if they're 65 plus an employer group coverage, they still probably want to compare, because usually my plans are way less expensive and way more comprehensive. And it's hard to get people to understand that. I worked with a lady last week who'd had Medicare for 10 years, and I hate to think about how much money she paid out that she didn't need to, because she didn't call me before now. So, it's, you know, usually I can save you money, and I will tell you if I can or can't.
11: And you would also like them, you know, when they sit with you, what medication they're taking, would like them?
13: Yes, medications and doctors. Because many of the plans have networks, and many, well, in this market, the networks are pretty well set for many companies.
11: Okay.
13: So they're usually very well established. And that's something that I always like to check, because if your medicine isn't covered and your doctor's not in network, that's not the place for you to be.
11: Again, if you're coming up on 65, and it can sound very confusing to you, believe me, I understand that. It is kind of very confusing. So pick up the phone, get to Wanda, 706-306-1900. Let her sit with you. Let her do it in real time and explain it to you. Wanda, thanks for doing this. I always appreciate it.
13: Thank you, John. I hope you have a great day.
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3: Good morning. I'm Mary Liz Nolan. The Richmond County Sheriff's Office is looking for a teen for questioning in connection with an assault in Augusta yesterday. 19-year-old Anthony McGee is black, 5'1". He weighs 130 pounds. The assault was reported in the 1800 block of Fayetteville Drive. And slow down or be prepared to get a ticket this week. Operation Slowdown starts today. It ends Saturday in five states, including Georgia and South Carolina. Law enforcement will be out in full force cracking down on drivers who are speeding or driving aggressively. You can expect to see increased patrols on interstate highways, major state roads, areas that have a history of speeding-related crashes, and construction zones as well. Our weather forecast, we've got a chance of afternoon showers today and a high near 88. From the WGAC 24-Hour News Traffic and Weather Center, I'm Mary Liz Nolan.
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13: Today will be cloudy and humid with a few showers and a thunderstorm, reaching a high of 85. Tonight, expect mainly cloudy skies and humidity with a chance of a thunderstorm in some areas and a low of 72. Tomorrow will be mostly cloudy and humid with a few showers and a thunderstorm, also reaching a high of 85. For News Talk and Information WGAC, I'm AccuWeather meteorologist Joe Lundberg.

0: favorite president now is John Quincy Adams. The more you learn about John Quincy Adams, I think he's one of the best presidents we've ever had. Or at least, I shouldn't say that. He's one of the best people I think I've ever seen in politics. He keeps his character from, I mean, when he's like 13 years old, he goes over to Paris with his father, and is trying to get, you know, Americans, to get the French to support our American Revolution. Then his dad is like, you know what? You're 14. Go to Russia and work for this guy. And he does for a while. And he just serves his whole life. He's the guy who actually saves us from, you know, the English and the French getting involved in picking the wrong side for the Civil War. All of this you'll find with our series now. You can check it out now. Make sure you get it. It's The American Story. Episode 16 through 20 comes out on Wednesday for insiders, commercial free.
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4: 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I'm Mary Liz Nolan, the Barrow County, Georgia teen accused of shooting and killing four people at Appalachie High School in 2024. Recently learned his trial will be moved to Columbia County in October, but that might not happen. 16-year-old Colt Gray has until July 24th to notify the court if he intends to plead guilty instead of going to trial. Barrow County Superior Court Judge Nicholas Prim granted the change of venue request, adding it would be difficult to seat an impartial jury in the county where the crimes occurred. And the Augusta Worship Center is hosting its annual back-to-school backpack giveaway this Saturday. They'll have about 200 backpacks filled with school supplies for students in all grade levels. It's Saturday from 10 till noon at the Augusta Worship Center on Mike Padgett Highway. From the WGAC News Center, I'm Mary Liz Nolan.
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8: Hey, I'm Tommy Wells from Kent's Drive-In on 329 East Hill Street in Thompson. 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I could tell you Kent's has been around since 1963, I could tell you Kent's is celebrating 60 years in business. I could tell you Kent's is the oldest restaurant.

0: Donna Thompson. 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
3: The U.S. will be the guardian of the Strait of Hormuz. I'm Dave Anthony, Fox News. President Trump posted that on Truth Social, adding it will remain open. And he wrote, we are reinstating the Iranian blockade around their ports. This after telling Fox and Friends this morning.
4: We hit them very hard last night. Every time they send a drone, we hit them very hard. But we had a deal. What nobody knows, we had a deal. It was a done deal. And then they broke it. They always break it.
3: Those latest U.S. military attacks came after Iran hit another ship in the strait, and Iran's hitting other targets, too.
5: Iran has been striking back by firing on its neighbors. Oman, Bahrain, Jordan, and Kuwait all took fire. The Kuwaitis say they had border crossings and even an oil rig that was struck. Now, Iran says they were not aiming at their neighboring countries. Rather, they were aiming at places where U.S. personnel and weapons are based.
3: Fox's Mike Tobin in Tel Aviv. President Trump also paid tribute on Fox to late Senator Lindsey Graham, saying we lost a great person.
4: You know, we have mostly bad politicians. We have stupid politicians all over the place. This guy was a great politician. Mm-hmm. He really got it. And he was a nice guy.
3: And in a new Truth Social post minutes ago, the president recommended Lindsey Graham's sister Darlene replace her brother in the Senate to finish Graham's term that ends in January. We'll find out later today if that's who South Carolina's Republican Governor Henry McMaster picks when he makes the appointment. And Republican Senate Leader John Thune just told Fox,
6: I'm still in a state of shock. I can't imagine this place without Lindsey. I can't imagine the world writ large without Lindsey.
7: When the Senate meets today, it's customary to drape a black cloth over the desk of a deceased senator. Now they also place a bouquet of flowers on the desk.
3: That's Fox's Chad Pergram.
7: To Graham today.
3: At the Capitol.
7: Graham visited Ukraine before he died. That's where he promised support for a bill to penalize Russia. Lawmakers iced the bill for months. It's unclear if Graham's death helps or hurts efforts to pass it.
3: The 71-year-old died suddenly Saturday night. 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

0: 30s depression. Be aware of that. And we should all be praying, because there's almost no margin of error in this thing. All right, we go to New York, and we look at the new president of Iran. I'm sorry, the new mayor of New York City. 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
3: Good morning. I'm Mary Liz Nolan. A suspicious death is under investigation in Augusta. The Richmond County Sheriff's Office says deputies were called to the 1400 block of Mark's Church Road just after 10 this morning, where a body was found near some dumpsters behind a business. Investigators are on the scene, but no other information is available yet. And South Carolina Governor Henry McMaster is holding a news conference at 4 o'clock this afternoon. He'll announce a temporary replacement for Senator Lindsey Graham, who died unexpectedly on Saturday. The person appointed today will fill Graham's seat until January. According to South Carolina law, a one-week filing period for a special primary election begins the second Tuesday after the candidate's death. That will make it July 21st. Then the special primary election will be held on August 11th. From the WGAC News Center, I'm Mary Liz Nolan.
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1: Well, the gas went up and the stocks went down. Now everybody's hurting all over town. Coffee costs more than it did before, and people trudge slowly through the hard

0: being shipped in the Strait of Hormuz as well. This is basically Trump saying to Iran, hey, you haven't been able to control all of the interest inside of your country, and you have elements of, it appears, the IRGC, which are more radical, that have decided they're going to fire on ships. And if there's going to be a danger to ships, we are going to take over full transit of everything going on in the Strait of Hormuz. And we are going, as a fee for being required to do this, we're going to start to extract a fee on all shipments that are going through here. I'll tell you what I think the consequences are that will be. We'll also talk about everything surrounding Senator Lindsey Graham's passing and what it means going forward, as there are a ton of significant implications in a closely divided Senate now that he has unexpectedly passed. Also, should mention, and I think I did off the top, but if I did not, that Mitch McConnell has finally provided, crazily, what looks like a proof of life photo, as he posed with a photograph of a front page of a sports section newspaper to prove that he is okay. Look, I want to tell you, it's 25th anniversary of Tunnel to Towers, and they are planning right now in the midst of a Steel Across America tour. This Friday, it'll be in Seattle at the ballpark where the Seattle Mariners play, available to be seen by all the public. It includes authentic steel beams from the World Trade Center. 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
3: Good afternoon. I'm Gail Mino. President Trump said Monday South Carolina's governor should appoint Lindsey Graham's sister to complete his term that ends in January. As a senior senator and ally of the president, Graham was expected to easily win re-election in November. Now, Governor Henry McMaster must name a temporary replacement to serve until January. A special primary will determine the Republican nominee for the general election. McMaster is expected to announce his pick later this afternoon. A suspicious death remains under investigation in Augusta. The sheriff says deputies were called at the 1400 block of Mark's Church Road around mid-morning, where a body was found near dumpsters behind a business. Investigators remain at the scene. And it's the last week of summer vacation for students in Aiken County. Their new school year begins next Monday, July 20th. In the News Center, I'm Gail Mino. The midday AccuWeather forecast is coming up next.
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4: Good afternoon, I'm Gail Mino. South Carolina Governor Henry McMaster holds a news conference later this afternoon to announce a temporary successor for Senator Lindsey Graham, who died unexpectedly over the weekend. The person appointed this afternoon, possibly Graham's sister Darlene, will fill Graham's seat until January. If you've got a lead foot, slow down or be prepared to take a ticket this week. Operation Slowdown is underway and continues through Saturday in 5 southeastern states, including Georgia and South Carolina. Law enforcement is out in full force, cracking down on drivers who are speeding or driving aggressively. Sam Neill, the actor best known for playing Dr. Alan Grant in the Jurassic Park movie franchise, has died. He was 78. Neill's family announced his death on the actor's Instagram account earlier today. More details on these and other stories coming up later today during the Austin Road Show right here on 95.1 WGAC.
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2: Good afternoon. I'm Gail Mino. An autopsy will be held in the wake of a body's discovery on March Church Road in Augusta. The coroner says the body was found this morning in a wooded area in the 1400 block of March Church at what appeared to be a homeless camp. The person's name was not made public while next of kin are notified. South Carolina Governor Henry McMaster has ordered flags atop the state capitol lowered to half staff in honor of U.S. Senator Lindsey Graham, who died unexpectedly over the weekend. Graham died Saturday after an apparent rupture in his aorta, according to the Washington, D.C. Medical Examiner. Governor McMaster has called a news conference later today to name a successor to fill out the remainder of Graham's term in the Senate. And the Richmond County Sheriff is looking for a teen to question about an assault in Augusta. 19-year-old Anthony McGee is black, 5'1 and 130 pounds. That assault reported in the 1800 block of Fayetteville Drive. The forecast is coming up.
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9: You're right, Dad. 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

0: We are back at it on a busy and sad Monday, to say the very least. I'm going to go ahead and bring the orchestra down here and bring in our very first guest. It's a sad day for conservatives all across this country. It certainly is a sad day for the folks in South Carolina and Georgia who've come to know and love Lindsey Graham so much over the course of the last 30 years. And standing by on the hotline is a personal friend of his. Matter of fact, the last time Senator Graham was on the Austin Roadshow, it was as the guest of Phil Kent, who's standing by in his offices in Atlanta. How you doing, Phil?
1: Hey, Austin, I'm doing fine, but as you say, it is a sad time.
0: I was taken back when I got this news. I had an instant flashback to where I was when I heard that Paul Coverdale had passed away so unexpectedly. And that was probably the last time that we've had a political figure of this stature pass away completely without warning here between the states of Georgia and South Carolina. And certainly you remember those days as well.
1: I remember, the year 2000. In fact, it's very interesting. I was thinking about the fact that Lindsey's career really paralleled with ours, Austin. He got elected, as you well know, during the Newt Gingrich revolution there in 1994 over in his third district across the river in South Carolina. And then, of course, that's how I got to know him. I wrote the endorsement editorial for the Augusta Chronicle. We endorsed him, and of course, he loved that, and we started a friendship then. And of course, like you, we kept up with him over the years. And yeah, little did I know that interview on your show when you had me guest host, it was the last time, although I did talk to him and text him occasionally. He was always very nice and returned texts. But he had quite a legacy, and I know you had a lot of interaction with him. But of all the times, the only thing I remember, he was always so friendly. But I gave him hell, and you won't be surprised at this, nor will your listeners, when he started talking about amnesty back in 2011, 2012, 2013.
0: As did I.
1: I remember you and I saying, what's the matter with him? But anyhow, he had a road from Damascus experience. The scales fell from his eyes. Trump was elected, and then he became opposed to amnesty. And as you know, he got in with Trump and became a very important ally.
0: Well, you know, it's interesting. I've heard a lot of people complaining about the fact that he opposed Trump initially and then, you know, got on board. And it's hilarious. The Democrats seem to forget they had their own mutiny in-house between Hillary and Obama back in 2008. And they completely forget about that. They completely forget about the fact that there was a huge in-house Democrat Party free-for-all between the Hillary people and the Obama people. And it's just fascinating when you think about the possibilities, what could have happened, you know, back in the day, if Obama had not emerged. There were friendships that were forever scarred because of that. And rather than stay dug in against Trump, not only did Lindsey Graham see the light when Trump won the eventual nomination in 2016, but he became one of Trump's staunchest allies and defenders. You remember what Trump did to him? He put his phone number out during the primary process in 2016. He said, you know, this guy, Lindsey Graham, he called me looking for help a few years ago and he gave me his cell phone number. Let's see if it still works. And he gave it out. And for the first time, I think in 10 years, he said the senator had to change cell phone numbers.
1: Well, that's right. But he took it all in stride. And Lindsey was, and Democrats will tell you this along with Republicans, you could disagree with him, but you'd probably agree with him more than disagree with him. And that's what happened. He said this, he said, you know, sometimes your opponent this month could be your ally next month when it comes to a vote in the Senate. So he obviously loved South Carolina, and that was his first priority. But foreign policy was big, as you well know, and a lot of Americans, sadly, don't focus a lot on foreign policy. And, of course, he was a big national security guy, as an Air Force veteran. But, he demonstrated an uncanny ability to work across party lines. In fact, I think that's one of the reasons why Trump appreciated that on some of these close votes in recent years.
0: Well, you know, it's interesting, again, the way that Lindsey Graham has kind of grown into this role as senior foreign statesman in the Senate. And he literally was not happy unless he was going to work 110 miles an hour. I was the guest. It was one of the greatest nights of my life, to be honest with you, of Senator Johnny Isaacson, the very last Obama State of the Union address. And as you probably well know, before the State of the Union address, they have a big dinner, the Senate in the Senate dining room or in the Senate chambers, and all the senators there with their invited guests. And I was sitting at the table with Isaacson and Lindsey Graham. Lindsey was the busiest man in the room. He was introducing me to people. He was definitely enjoying the social time. But he was one of the few Republicans at that moment that seemed to enjoy the goodwill and the personal affection of the Democrats he was interacting with. Funny thing, Johnny Isaacson was much the same way. Al Franken said when he shook my hand, Senator Isaacson says, Austin, we got time to meet one more person. There's Vice President Biden, and that's Senator Franken. Who do you want to meet? Al Franken. And I thought Franken was going to hug him and not let him go. It was like they were slow dancing at the prom. Or he said, any friend of Senator Isaacson is a friend of mine. You got to be a good man, Austin. So anyway, that, and it was the exact same way with Lindsey Graham. He had a personal sense about him when it came to his fellow senators that just seemed to make him one of the most personally popular people in the Senate.
1: Well, that's a great story, and there are many stories just like yours. And he also, and you remember you said this, and a lot of folks know this on both sides of the Savannah River, that he considered himself Georgia's third senator. And he often would help people, especially since Georgia has two Democrat senators. A lot of people asked his office for constituent service, and he always has had and still has good constituent service. And he, I'll tell you a quick story. When David Schaefer was the chairman of the party, I think of the Georgia Republican Party back in 2020, Schaefer pitched him for $75,000 for a project here in Georgia, Get Out the Vote project, I think it was. And he was on the phone with Lindsey, and Lindsey was hesitating, and David didn't know what he was going to say. And he says, all right, but I'll send over $100,000. So he was the type of guy, and, you know, he tried to help Trump in 2021 when it came to the questions over the election in Fulton County and the chicanery that went on. And so he was very actively involved in that. He wanted to help Georgia and Trump. So he looked out for Georgia over the years. You would come to a lot of the party meetings over here in the state. You may have gone to some. I remember going to several when he was the keynote speaker in Georgia.
0: I do actually remember that. By the way, of course, this is Phil Kent with us, who's with Insider Advantage, and he's the editor and chief cook and bottle washer over at James Magazine, one of the leading political publications in the southeastern United States. He's good friends and partners with our old buddy, Mr. Gingrey. Gingrey, listen to me. I'm getting confused with my elected officials. Matt Towery. I got my Y's mixed up there.
1: That's right.
0: Phil's been interacting with these folks forever. And matter of fact, this was kind of an interesting little tidbit thrown out. Between Strom Thurmond and Lindsey Graham, that seat has been in good, strong conservative hands for over 60 years.
1: That's, I think it's almost 75.
0: 75, yeah, yeah, yeah.
1: Yeah, you know, Strom Thurmond got elected in South Carolina on a write-in vote in 1954. Can you imagine that, a write-in vote?
0: Hard to believe.
1: I know it was a record. But, yeah, Lindsey carried on the tradition. And I guess the rumor is, you may know more than I do, I heard that Governor McMaster later this afternoon is holding a news conference and will name his appointed successor.
0: That's what I've heard. I've had some folks on the inside tell me the decision had already been made. And his sister, Darlene, of course, was very close to him. He adopted her as a young child after the death of his parents, unexpectedly, both of them. One died before the other one did. But bottom line, there had been some talk among some family members. You probably know the story better than I do, about somebody taking over a conservatorship for Darlene. And Lindsey was having none of it. He immediately went to the state and petitioned to be her adoptive parent by law, and was granted that. And he basically raised her as a daughter almost. And his children,
1: right,
0: are the closest thing he ever had to grandchildren. And he absolutely adores his nieces and nephews.
1: Well, you're right. And he was 19 and in college when he took over oversight of Darlene. She was 13 at the time. Yeah, so yeah, that was quite a thing.
0: I remember this conversation because, you know, my daughter, Christine, is adopted. And he and I were talking about this years and years and years ago. And during one of the breaks, he said, you know, I don't necessarily get into all this. He said, but one of the reasons I moved as quickly as I did is he had an elderly older relative that he didn't particularly care much for that had asserted themselves as the one that was going to take over for Darlene. And he basically said, over my dead body, and inserted yeah. himself. And who in the world can blame him? By the way, this is not unprecedented. We going back to probably the most noteworthy recent addition of these family members being named as successors. Mark Wellstone took over for his father, Paul Wellstone, back in 2002 after the Wellstone plane crash. Jean Carnahan took over for her husband, Mel Carnahan, in 2000 as a caretaker. Jocelyn Burdick in North Dakota took over for her husband, Quentin Burdick. And our old friend, God rest his soul, even though it was House of Representatives, not Senate, when Sonny Bono died, Mary Bono, his wife, was appointed his successor in the interim. So family members. Somebody asked me about the Sonny Bono thing a minute ago. That's a great question. By the way, thank God in heaven we've got a Republican governor of South Carolina. If this were a Democrat, we could be in trouble. Yeah. When somebody asked me a minute ago, how in the world did Sonny Bono's wife get appointed in California as left-wing as they are? And I said, you seem to forget Arnold Schwarzenegger was the governor then.
1: Well, that's right, and there's still pockets in California where there's Republican congressmen, and it's except for the big cities. Now, of course, a lot of the conservatives and moderates are moving away over that's the true. Last couple decades, but there's still pockets of conservative strongholds. Orange County is still holding out in Huntington Beach.
0: It's interesting you mentioned the last time that you filled in for me here that you had Senator Graham on. About a month before Sonny Bono was killed in that skiing accident, he was a guest on the show with me. He had become very good friends, and ironically, so was Lindsey Graham with Congressman Charlie Norwood. They were very, very tight. And I can remember Charlie coming to see me one time, and he said, "If there's anything I can do, let me know." And I said, "Tell you what, I am a huge fan of Sonny Bono." And he said, "You know, that man can't carry a tune in a bucket." And I said, "That's the reason I love him so much is because he didn't bring any real talent in other than being able to recognize Cher's talent and get out of her way." And he became a huge and very, very successful songwriter and star. My admiration for Sonny Bono was endless. And he said, let me see what I can do. And like a week later, I'm sitting here on the show about 3:30 in the afternoon, phone rings. This is Congressman Bono's press secretary for Austin Rhodes. And I said, well, this is awesome. Congressman Bono's ready to go on with you in about 10 minutes. Holy cow, had no idea. And out of nowhere, I have this 15-minute conversation with him. At the end of the conversation, he sends me a note or a couple weeks later saying it was the best impromptu interview that he'd ever done with an unprepared interviewer. And I said, I didn't know I was going to be doing this today. And he said, well, do I need to call you back? No, sir. I know everything I need to ask you right this minute. It was funny. And again, there is a great camaraderie between Lindsey Graham, Charlie Norwood, Sonny Bono back in the day, Phil Graham, all these incredible Republican leaders. And Lindsey was the last one standing.
1: Well, you know, that you're making a good point because I got to know Sonny, too, and he was a funny guy, to your point, and Charlie Norwood introduced me to him. But, they really helped build the two-party movement in both states, strengthened it.
0: Fred Grandy was part of that movement, too. Remember him, who played Gopher on Love Boat? Isn't it amazing, after all these years, again, Lindsey was the last one standing, and now we've lost him.
1: Yeah, he had quite a legacy, and especially, you know, he was still working to the end on some sort of deal with Ukraine to get the two sides frozen in place. That's what he was working on. So, you know, kudos to him for trying.
0: One of his Democrat colleagues, and I apologize, her name just went right out of my head. It was a female senator that was traveling with him over in Ukraine. Is hoping that this push for more assistance for Ukraine and sanctions against Russia will be pushed through in honor of Lindsey Graham's efforts in this direction.
1: Well, I hope so. I saw that, too. And also, Lindsey was talking about on the phone, probably the last phone call to Trump, saying we got to pass the SAVE Act on election integrity and voter ID nationwide. And so that was another one of his big projects. So he's going to really be missed. It's going to be a real vacuum there, and it's got to be filled. But Anyhow, it's I'm glad you're celebrating his legacy today and honoring him, Austin. That's very nice.
0: Well, just an incredible patriot and such a gifted communicator and diplomat. He was more than just a politician. He was a diplomat. Final question here for you, Phil, and I'm not trying to be disrespectful to the deceased. I'm just being practical here. Who do you think emerges as the possible person to replace him on the ticket in November?
1: You know, that's a good question, and I don't know the answer to that. I've always liked Alan Wilson. Of course, he won his gubernatorial primary. I think the lieutenant governor might be allied with Trump, might be the one to watch.
0: Yvette?
1: Yes.
0: Mm-hmm. Yeah. This race really wasn't a race as far as Lindsey was in it. Is there much of a chance you think South Carolina voters might be fickle enough to look on the other side of the... Is this a solid Republican seat, I guess, is the question.
1: Yeah, I don't think you need to worry. You can sleep soundly. It'll stay Republican.
0: Well, I'm losing sleep every night over this Georgia senatorial race.
1: I know. That's another story for another day.
0: Yeah. Well, listen, I can't thank you enough, and it's a sad day for us on a personal level and in a political sense as well. Lindsey Graham was a great American.
1: Well, he was, and again, thanks for honoring him today, and look forward to talking with you again. Maybe we'll talk about our races next time.
0: Phil, let me put a bug in you real quick, because I know that you're constantly looking to always remember great Augustans. You may have picked up on the fact one of the greatest basketball coaches in Georgia history, Otis Smart, passed away in Augusta this weekend.
1: I just heard that yesterday. Yes, that's sad. He was one of the greats.
0: Yeah, really was. I know you're always looking for opportunities to pass along kind words about those of us in Augusta. That might give you a little topic to say.
1: That's right. Yeah, well, thank you, Austin.
0: Thanks, Phil. God bless you, buddy.
1: All right. Take care of yourself.
0: Thank you. Thank you. Phil Kent from James Magazine, Insider Advantage in Atlanta. We'll take a quick break here. We got news coming up with Gail Mino in just a few minutes. The Austin Roadshow continues.
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3: 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I'm Gail Mino with the WGAC News Center. South Carolina Governor Henry McMaster holds a news conference about a half hour from now. He's expected to announce a temporary successor for Senator Lindsey Graham, who died unexpectedly Saturday. The person appointed today will fill Graham's seat, which expires in January, or his term, which expires in January, I should say. According to South Carolina law, a one-week filing period for a special primary begins the second Tuesday after the candidate's passing. That will make it July 21st. The special primary election is set then for August 11th. The new nominee will have just over 2 months to campaign for the general election in November. An autopsy is scheduled in the wake of a body's discovery on Mark's Church Road in Augusta earlier today. The coroner says the body was found this morning in a wooded area in the 1400 block of Mark's Church at what appeared to be a homeless encampment. The person's name will be made public after next of kin have been notified. Georgia and South Carolina has been seeing gas prices drop over the last several weeks, but they inched higher last week. Today's statewide average in Georgia is $3.57 per gallon of unleaded regular. That's 4 cents a gallon more than 1 week ago. Average prices are now 14 cents a gallon higher in South Carolina. AAA says fluctuations in crude oil prices, seasonal travel demand, and the conflict in the Middle East continue to influence fuel costs. The Atlanta Braves entered the Major League All-Star break with just a two-game lead in the National League East after losing 2 of 3 to the Cardinals over the weekend. Ozzie Albies and Drake Baldwin, along with pitcher Matt Olson, will represent the Braves in the midseason classic that will be played at Citizens Bank Park in Philadelphia tomorrow evening. The Braves resume regular season play with a six-game homestand starting Friday, with a three-game weekend set against the Texas Rangers at Truist Park. The Hour's top national story, a new government watchdog report warns stronger safeguards against fraud are needed in the Obamacare health care exchanges to prevent bad actors serving as agents and brokers in the federal marketplace from making unauthorized plan enrollments and changes to get compensation from insurance providers. The GAO Monday released a report showing that the number of consumer complaints about unauthorized plan enrollments and changes grew more than fourfold between 2023 and 25, rising from a combined 66,548 in 23 to nearly 300,000 2 years later. WGEC News Time is 3:33. Stay tuned for the AccuWeather forecast coming.
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9: Tonight, expect mainly cloudy and humid conditions with a heavy thunderstorm passing through this evening, followed by another thunderstorm later in some areas. Be cautious as heavy downpours may lead to reduced visibility and ponding on roads. The low temperature will be 72 degrees. For news, talk, and information, WGAC, I'm AccuWeather meteorologist Joe Lundberg.
10: 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Peachtree Pools, you can be swimming this summer. We've got partly cloudy skies, 89 degrees at 3:39. I'm Gail Mino with the WGAC 24-Hour News Traffic and Weather Center.
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0: All right, we are back. Glad to have you along on a beautiful Monday afternoon. Stormy conditions throughout the rest of the week. You just don't know from 1 hour to the next. It's South Florida weather all over again. I want to say a few words real quick about Coach Smart. But before I get into that, actually, is Mike standing by? Okay, I'm sorry. I was about to say, I've had several folks asking me about that. Mike Myers is standing by, and Mike is of course, a now-retired basketball referee for both college and high school basketball. Actually, have you retired from college as well or just basketball, Mike?
14: No, just high school.
0: Just high school. Okay. High school. How many years reffing for high school around here?
14: About 12 years in high school, and I'm in year 23 for college.
0: Wow. So you started when the Harlem Globetrotters were a real team.
14: Yeah, but they were still a real team, and I had an afro.
0: That's right. There you go. Right? So, boy, sad news this weekend about Coach Smart. Coach Oda Smart apparently had some medical emergency while in traffic. I don't know whether he was driving or a passenger in the car, but they actually pulled over at a gas station on Gordon Highway, and that's where EMTs got to him. But unfortunately, I hear it was too late. God bless him. He had been in poor health in recent years, but had just celebrated his 1,000th victory total in high school basketball last year and was aiming to break the all-time record that's 1,019, if I'm not mistaken. But unfortunately, he could have done that this year with a good run. But unfortunately, isn't going to see that happen. What are your memories of Coach Smart?
14: You know, Austin, Coach Smart is probably and when it comes to coaching, he is the coach of coaches. I've had the opportunity over the last several years to be in his presence as a official, and he was one of those guys that. He would yell, and I mean, I can tell you the number of times when I had to tell him, Coach, all right, now chill out, and the number of times that he was like, oh, Mike, that's horrible, you know, and that type of thing. And then as soon as the game's over, he's hugging me, you know, because we had that type of relationship, which he's known me. I was just saying, Coach Smart has known me my entire life because him and my father actually graduated together. So
0: where did Coach Smart graduate from?
14: Laney.
0: Wow.
14: He's Laney guy.
0: Homegrown.
14: Yeah.
0: That doesn't happen very often.
14: It doesn't get better than that, man. He is as good as they come, man. Just a great guy. 40-plus years there coaching. You know, like you said, 1,000 wins back in February. You know, it doesn't take a rocket science to know that he is, as people stated, he is Laney. He is Mr. Laney. It doesn't get any better than Coach Smart. And I'm sure that there was no doubt in my mind this past weekend Coach Smart had some angels running suicides. So I know that he's that type of guy that's still at it on the other side. You know, he's just a wonderful person all the way around, man.
0: Yeah. And by the way, because I was going back and forth on his records. I was looking online trying to get some of the numbers total. And again, that 1,000th victory was total boys and girls. When at one point, did he coach both at the same time?
14: Well, you know, I can't answer that for sure. My quick response would probably be yes, based on just timing and things. You know, there may have been some type of...
0: Well, there were definitely a couple of times back in the 90s where there was an emergency where he did
14: right.
0: it. But I think maybe for a year or two, I might have to ask, maybe AB knows, but it seems like he was coaching both at the same time for a while.
14: Well, you know, that I can't answer. I just know that anyone that played, any young lady that was coming up in the, you know, 90s and the 2000s, you know, that is where you want to go to play basketball, to get developed, to understand the game, to be what you wanted to at the next level. And he sent them. You know, and I mean, it didn't get better than Coach Smart. And, you know, he was just one of a kind, you know, and like I said, he was one of those guys that, you know, he would beat as a ref, man, you know, as an official, he was on your case, you know, and he had that deep, scratchy voice, You knew he knew every referee by name, you know, but he was also that same guy that the game was over with, win, lose, or draw. You know, he was that guy that was, you know, talking to you on the sideline and cracking a joke with you.
0: He started
14: a wonderful person.
0: His first year at Laney was 79. Holy cow. that's nuts. 79. Yeah. And how old did you say he was, Mike?
14: So I want to say Coach has, if he's with my dad, he's 73, I believe.
0: Wow.
14: Yeah.
0: I didn't think he was that old. I'm not being insensitive.
14: And I could be off a little bit now. Don't quote me on that.
0: No. Yeah, I mean, that plays out to him starting in 79. Here's the interesting thing, and I'm not trying to be insensitive here. I'm just saying what it is. There are not a lot of men as big as Otis Smart that live past 60, much less 65 and into their 70s. And granted, he had slowed down tremendously. But having said that, he was still mentally sharp as a knife. And from everything that I was told, had his health stayed with him, he didn't want to retire anytime soon.
14: Sharp as a knife, can tell you. Let me just say this in reference to being as sharp as a knife. He was that guy that could tell me every play that I missed after the game, and then turn around after he finished that, he was going to ask me how's my grandma. How was my grandma doing? You know, and I mean, he was still with it, man. You know, and just a absolutely. You know, there are very few coaches. And I can say this in reference to being around here. You know, I have a great relationship with all the coaches around. And they're great, you know. But there's not a single one around here that can say anything bad about Coach Smart. He was a wonderful person who did not mind giving back, putting back into guys and helping them, you know, from players to coaches.
0: Let me ask you a question real quick. I know it's completely out of the blue. Does the name Jonathan Jackson ring a bell with you as far as a prominent Laney basketball player, Jonathan Jackson? So here, I don't know how prominent he was. So I might be correct on that. He may have just been, you know, a regular player. So I was pumping gas. I'm not 15 minutes before I started the show today over at the Parker's here, right next to the radio station. And a gentleman pulled up behind me. He was pumping gas. He said, "You're Austin Rhodes." I said, "Yeah." He said, "I saw on your Facebook page about Coach Smart. That's terrible. I actually pulled over and started crying." I said, "My goodness, you knew Coach Smart?" And he said, I was at Laney. He coached my sister. He coached my auntie. He coached my mama, get this, coached my grandmama." And I said, "He coached your grandmama?" He said, and, you know, again, this whole member, he said there was like 8 members of his family that he coached. Mm-hmm. And I said, "Well, man, that's impressive." And he said, "Not only that, he knew them all by name, call them by name, and ask about all their children."
14: Didn't I just tell you, that's the type of person Coach was.
0: Yeah, that's crazy.
14: He was that type of... He was that type of person, and of course, you know, Laney's the legacy school. You know, you go there, your kids go there, your parents go there, your grandparents go there, you know, and depending on how old you are, you know, it was Haynes before that, and you went to Haynes, you know. So, I mean, it's just one of those great things that continues to be part of, you know, the great story of, you know, you're a product of Richard County School System. Great stories of. Something, you know, the great products we have in the Richard County school system and what the system is, you know. So just great overall, man. Coach Smart would be dearly missed. At the end of the day, he would be dearly missed.
0: Yeah, not only that, but, you know, when you take in consideration not just Richmond County and Augusta, you consider maybe Coach Smart and Al Young might be the two greatest coaches coaching in the same metro area at the same time ever.
14: ever. Listen, I mean, you hit the nail on the head, right across the bridge from each other, two of the greatest coaches of all time in high school, period. I mean, you count the number of championships those guys got, it just, you know, and wins those guys got, just amazing, man. But listen, there was a wonderful tribute you did. I appreciate you asking me about saying something about Coach Smart. Coach Smart, who I helped put in, you know, I did the Hall of Fame celebration for Laney, who went into the Hall of Fame a few years ago at Laney High School, will forever be remembered, man. Greatest of all time.
0: Do we have any information yet on services? Have they said anything?
14: I have not seen anything, but I'll make sure I send something to you. That way you'll know, you'll be able to let your listeners know.
0: By the way, if they don't have it at the gymnasium at Laney, they're missing their chance. They may have to move to the stadium because there may not be enough seats in the basketball.
14: It would not. It may not be enough seats in the stadium. With Coach Smart,
0: man. That's true.
14: That guy, the amount of people he touched, man, just ridiculous. I mean, just tons, man. You saw it online, man. The outpouring.
0: Yeah.
14: It was just amazing. Outstanding guy, man.
0: Unreal. Well, listen, I can't thank you enough. And we're working on getting Mike in here one day, the last week of July. I'm going to be out, and hopefully you'll be able to take over one day. By the way, how's it? You just took over the pulpit down the street from us here, from the radio station. He liked the radio station so much, he picked out a church right one block down the road. How's it going down there?
14: Wonderful. Sunday was my first Sunday. Absolutely wonderful. Great turnout.
0: Is that Burns Memorial?
14: Marvin
0: Memorial. I'm sorry, Marvin.
14: The Pumpkin Church. That's what everybody remembers. The Pumpkin Church.
0: Marvin United Methodist Church. And technically, that's not a Bellia Road address, isn't it? On the back.
14: Willow Road. It's actually a Willow Road address.
0: Willow Road.
14: Right.
0: Okay. So it's on
14: Willow
0: the back side.
14: Anybody that's looking for a wonderful church home, Marvin United Methodist Church, 11 a.m. on Sundays. And I hear that the pastor is really good.
0: Oh, there you go. Well, congratulations, Mike. We're proud of you. Hang in there. Thanks for the kind words about Coach Smart. Just an incredible legacy of wonderful influence in Augusta, Richmond County, and very, very sad to lose him.
14: Absolutely.
0: God bless.
14: All right,
0: Austin,
14: have a great day.
0: Thank you. Thank you. Okay. Not a lot of time. I'm about to hit a break. Let me mention something real quick because I had this sent to me. I've had like four or five people asking me about Lindsey Graham's cause of death, and let's try and stay away from the conspiracy theories for a minute if we can. Aortic dissection is a very, very tough thing to catch, even among people who are very healthy and well looked after. The most prominent name that has happened to that I know of off the top of my head was John Ritter, the actor, who, because of insurance purposes, I mean, he was a TV star in a major television series, Eight Simple Rules for Dating My Daughter was the name of that. I was just reading about this last month, whenever you're a star of a big sitcom like that or TV series of any kind, they make you go through all kinds of insurance medical checkups. They check you out from stem to stern because, God forbid, something happens to you, it shuts down production, et cetera, et cetera. And he had just had, Ritter had had, within a few months before his death, a complete workup head to toe. Unless they are looking specifically for that issue, it's almost impossible to find it. And this sad news today, speaking of Senator Graham, he apparently started feeling ill the night before he passed away. I say the night, and he went kind of, you know, in the middle of the night, Saturday. He was actually telling his staff he was uncomfortable, but he didn't want to go to the doctor until after he did his Face the Nation, interview Sunday morning. I was in Atlanta over the weekend with my family for a basketball tournament with Bo. I woke up at 2:30 in the morning, as many 60-year-old men will do in the middle of the night. And I noticed some alerts on my phone and looked down and I saw the news of it. It's unreal. He apparently, though, again, had told members of his staff that he was uncomfortable and that he needed to perhaps have it looked at, but he did not want to go to the hospital or go to the doctor before he did his Face the Nation interview on Sunday morning. Unbelievable. But that's a very, very difficult thing to catch. And if you're not, again, specifically looking for it, very, very, very, very rarely does it ever show up as a problem before it's a problem. All right, got to take a break. We'll do that. We'll be back. Stay with us. The Austin Road Show continues, 95.1 FM, WGAC.
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0: All right, not a lot of time for the news at the top of the hour. 706-863-5800 is the number. I mentioned this during the interview with Phil Ken. I want to mention it again. This Mitch McConnell business, if there's not a better example of mainstream media misleading people and allowing misleading information to go out unchecked, I don't know what is. So many people talking about, oh, he's dead. They're covering it up. No, he wasn't. I mean, he may have been really sick. I don't know. But he's up and around posing for pictures, and he has been talking to people. Now, you would have to assume that a whole lot of very well-respected and well-known political figures were flat out lying through their teeth because they said they had talked to him for 10 minutes here, 15 minutes there. If they were able to do that, certainly he wasn't near death. Yet, that's what mainstream media was reporting. We'll be back.
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22: A solemn day on Capitol Hill. I'm Lisa Brady, Fox News.
23: Barbara and I are praying for Senator Graham's family as we all grapple with the loss of the great man.
22: Iowa Senator Chuck Grassley leading tributes on the Senate floor for the late Lindsey Graham, the four-term South Carolina senator who died over the weekend, less than a week after his 71st birthday and just days after his latest visit to Ukraine to meet with President Zelensky. Graham had spearheaded a bill for more sanctions on Russia.
23: And I think we can show our gratitude and appreciation of Senator Graham by moving that legislation forward.
22: There are white flowers on Graham's desk in the Senate chamber. Senate Majority Leader John Thune reflecting on how empty it feels without him and their friendship.
24: But I am comforted by the knowledge that in the end, he has just changed his address.
22: Tears in his eyes as he added that one day
24: we will laugh together again.
22: At this hour, the South Carolina governor is set to name an interim replacement. A special election will happen next month for voters to choose a new Republican nominee for November, when Graham was running for re-election. President Trump says he'll address the nation Thursday night. Today, he ordered a naval blockade on Iran to resume after trading more strikes over attacks on commercial shipping.
25: To reimpose a full blockade, the U.S. military will continue taking out Iran's drone and missile launchers threatening the strait and pick off Iranian fast boats. We're hearing reports that the White House has alerted Congress under the War Powers Act that those are defensive strikes and they began on July 7th.
22: Fox's Jennifer Griffin. Iran says it won't accept interference in the Strait of Hormuz. U.S. oil prices surging over $6 a barrel, topping $77, and stocks finish lower. The Dow down 138 at the bell. 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
10: 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I'm Gail Mino in the 24-hour WGAC News Center. A train truck crash is being cleared at a Grovetown rail crossing this hour. Commuters are advised to avoid the area of the Catherine Street crossing, where Grovetown Public Safety says an 18-wheeler collided with the train earlier this afternoon. There was no word at news time of any injuries involved. We may know in a matter of minutes who will fill the U.S. Senate seat left vacant by the sudden passing of South Carolina Republican Lindsey Graham. Governor Henry McMaster called a news conference at this hour to reveal who he'll name to fill the remainder of Graham's term that expires in January. Earlier today, President Trump encouraged the governor to name Graham's younger sister, Darlene, to serve the remainder of her brother's term. State law calls for a special primary to be held to determine the GOP nominee to face Democrat Annie Andrews in November. If you have a lead foot, better slow down or be ready to get a ticket. Operation Slowdown started today across five southeastern states and ends this coming Saturday in those states that include Georgia and South Carolina. Law enforcement is out in full force this week, cracking down on drivers who are speeding or driving aggressively. Expect to see increased patrols on interstate highways, major state roads, area with a history of speeding-related crashes or construction zones. Richmond County authorities are looking for a teen they want to question about an assault that occurred in Augusta over the weekend. 19-year-old Anthony McGee is black, 5'1", and weighs 130 pounds. That assault reported in the 1800 block of Fayetteville Drive Sunday. You should call the Richmond County Sheriff's Office if you have any information on McGee's whereabouts. 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The AccuWeather forecast is coming up next.
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6: Joe.
7: Tonight, expect mainly cloudy and humid conditions with a heavy thunderstorm early on, followed by another thunderstorm later in some areas. Be cautious, as heavy downpours may lead to reduced visibility and ponding on roads. The temperature will drop to 72 degrees. For News Talk and Information WGAC, I'm AccuWeather meteorologist Joe Lundberg.
8: 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They nail it every time. Some breaking news as we speak this hour. We're coming from Columbia, where South Carolina Governor Henry McMaster has formally nominated named Lindsey Graham's sister, Darlene Graham, to fulfill the remainder of the late Senator Graham's term. That underway as we speak in Columbia at the State House. We'll have details on that coming up in newscast during the rest of the Austin Roadshow. Right now we have partly cloudy skies. It's 88 degrees at 409. I'm Gail Mino in the WGAC 24-hour News Traffic and Weather Center.
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10: Right, we are back. Glad to have you along. Beautiful Monday afternoon. 706-863-5800 is the number. Okay. People, sometimes, the cause of death of Lindsey Graham's father was believed to be a heart attack, but they never did an autopsy. It was a long time ago. Autopsies are very unusual for people over the age of 50 who die from, you know, ostensibly natural causes. It almost never happens. In a situation, Lindsey Graham's 71 years old, and I'm not, you know, being cute when I say this, but that's just a little bit below the national average for life expectancy in the United States. Now, granted, that skewed a little bit when you toss out people who make it over the age of 30, I think, is because there's a whole lot of folks that die, accidents, homicides, things like that. But bottom line, he was not a spring chicken, and these things do happen. I lost several members of my own family from, you know, natural causes much younger than 71, including my own mother. Granted, she had been ill, but when she died rather suddenly. Okay, on shifting gears here, Chief Jamie Kissens with the Grovetown Police Department is standing by on the hotline to give us an update on that situation involving the tractor trailer truck. Chief, you have begged, pleaded, and cajoled every truck driver in two states not to go over that rail crossing in a tractor trailer. He fooled around and found out, didn't he?
6: Yes, sir. I did. Yet again, we find ourselves here. On a side note, if anybody, we've got about 56,000 pounds of corn out here. So I would say probably we'll have a decent food plot here in another 3 or 4 months.
10: Was it flat? Was it processed corn in raw form? I mean,
6: yes, raw form. Yes, sir.
10: Oh,
6: yes,
10: wow.
6: Raw form.
10: Bless it.
6: So, yeah, we got a mess over here. Luckily, we don't have that big of a fuel spill or anything like that. So,
10: is the driver okay and the engineer in the locomotive?
6: Yes, they were. So the driver was out. One of our officers actually drove up on this and was able to stop any more traffic from coming. And of course, we notified CSX. But what do you say? A train ain't gonna stop on a dime. So we made the notification, but.
10: How much corn is spilled?
6: 56,000 pounds.
10: Good Lord. Now, and this is a really stupid question, maybe. Are people allowed to scoop it up and haul it off if they can?
6: I don't know that they'd want this. I'm watching the tow trucks pick it up now, and along with the corn, they're getting all manner of other stuff, too.
10: So, okay, I got you.
6: I would probably pass on this.
10: Understood.
6: I anticipate we'll be working a couple of deer wrecks before it's over, because I'm sure they'll find this at some point.
10: Well, I'm sure it probably went flying in all different directions as well.
6: It was a pretty low speed accident, so it just kind of dumped it all right here in the middle of the intersection, actually.
10: But
6: took the truck about 150 yards down the track.
10: So the tractor trailer was stuck, was it not?
6: Yes, sir.
10: And how long had it been stuck there?
6: It had been here maybe 2 or 3 minutes when the officer drove up, and it hadn't even been reported yet. So, but you know, I don't know what else we can do. We've got signage out. They have the trucker apps that they follow. I don't know.
10: Is this trucker local?
6: Yes.
10: Mm. Well, then he damn well ought to know better.
6: Well, yeah. I don't know how long they've been driving, so I don't want to get into all that. But like I said, we've got enough signage, and somebody had commented, well, y'all need to put up bigger flashing signs. I don't know.
10: That's short a professional of, truck driver.
6: Somebody here.
10: Professional truck drivers make a lot of money. They ought to damn well be able to read street signs.
6: you would think. We call it this is job security over here for at least a little while.
10: Unreal.
6: We're trying to catch up with Olive Road. I think we're still lagging a little bit behind, but
10: at least with Olive Road, half the folks that take that out are U-Haul rental truck drivers that don't know anybody.
6: Right.
10: Well, now, let me ask you, are there any traffic shutdowns that we need to know about in Grovetown right now?
6: So Catherine Street coming from Wrightsboro Road up towards which is maybe a half a block up towards the railroad, is going to be closed. People coming from Robinson Avenue down Catherine Street will be able to get all the way down here to the tracks. And then, you know, either neighborhoods on either side. I would like to say, if I can, if anybody that's listening to this has a child at the Next Generation Learning Center, they can go down to Whiskey Road and turn and come back up Old Wrightsboro and be able to get to their child. But I had a gentleman cuss me for all I was worth a little while ago because I would not let him drive 200 yards through this wreck to be able to pull up in front of the daycare. So if I could just say that, if you have a child over here, go down the Whiskey Road, you'll have no problems coming in that way, but you cannot turn at this intersection where we have 4 tow trucks and 19 patrol cars.
10: I can imagine. And again, you probably got some spilled fuel in the area too.
6: That's correct. Right. And all manner of stuff has got, you got pieces, parts thrown all over the place. And so, I'm sorry that it's a 30-second delay, but just drive down the Whiskey Road, make the U-turn, and come back, and you'll be able to get your child.
10: Is this a situation, too, where the train itself, because it stopped, how long is it? How far down the tracks is it blocking?
6: Your guess is as good as mine. It is at least further than I can see down around by Georgia Ironworks. So,
10: are there any other crossings that you know of that it's sitting still at?
6: No, sir. Not right now.
10: Well, that's fortunate. Okay.
6: Yeah.
10: And
6: yeah.
10: Was the train itself loaded with anything that we need to know about, or was it?
6: No, sir. These cars appear to be empty, and looks like they're probably heading back to a quarry, if I had to guess.
10: Okay. Well, thank God nobody was seriously injured. That's good news. And again, drivers.
6: This one was relatively low speed because CSX had been able to let them know, but there wasn't enough time to stop. So it was a relatively low speed collision versus, it was a couple months ago, the subway truck that totally got obliterated. We'll be here for a while. We'll throw some oil down and see if we can get some of this corn to pop, I reckon.
10: I was going to say, it's maybe if the rain stays away, you might be able to do that, sure enough. could have been worse. Could have been a lot worse.
6: Absolutely.
10: How that particular set of tracks, I'm trying to picture in my mind because I know there are several. Mm-hmm. Aren't there several sets of tracks that run through Grovetown?
6: Yes, sir. So you've got this one here that crosses right here at Catherine Street. And then you have the one that right at Robinson Avenue, right there at City Hall. And then further out where it crosses at Newmantown is actually in the county.
10: Now, where he got stuck, is there actually an arm up and down that comes down?
6: Yes, but there was no signal because the train hadn't gotten here yet.
10: I understand that. I was just a little curious. Usually, where you have the arms that come down, there is a lot of signage, way more than, there would be.
6: Sure, and since we've had these accidents, we've actually put up signs that are flashing that actually have a red border that flashes that says, if you are a tractor trailer or you're pulling any kind of trailer, don't cross here. But again, like I said, that's job security, I reckon.
10: Well, speaking of job security, tell the truck driver you might want to check in with those tow truck drivers. They may need an assistant or an apprentice. I don't think he's going to be driving big rigs for a while.
6: No, this one might take him out from behind the wheel for a little bit. So.
10: Well, thanks for the help, Chief. Always a pleasure, and good luck to you out there. And you got a mess on your hands.
6: Yes, sir. Thank you.
10: Appreciate you. Chief Jamie Kitchens with the Grovetown Police Department. Quite a mess in Grovetown. Just avoid it. And those of you with children at that, World of Discovery? Make note that you're going to have to make special arrangements. Drive a little bit extra to pick your children up. Like I said, it could have been far, far worse. All right, we'll take a break here. We'll do that. PK standing by. I have a few thoughts on Senator Graham's passing. We hear. Stay with us. The Austin Road Show continues following these important messages.
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6: All right. By the way, I was told I didn't get to hear it myself. Ron from Appling was on Clay and Buck show today. Did not get to hear that. Sorry, I missed it. PK standing by on line one. What's up, PK?
7: All right. First of all, my condolences to friends, family, and supporters of Senator Graham. He was definitely a talented politician. That being said, let me be thought provoking rather than boring here. last Tuesday, I called your program. I've done this many times. I called your program and I said, "No more involvement in Ukraine. No more weapons to Ukraine. No more money to Ukraine." I've said it over and over again. We need to get out of Ukraine. Last Wednesday, President Trump met with Zelensky. And if you go back and listen to the press conference there, President Trump made a very strange comment to me. I don't know what he meant by it, if he was playing, cutting up, or what. But he told Zelensky that a little bird just told me that you will be getting permission to produce Patriot missiles. A little bird just told me. And so go back and listen to that. And I said, "A little bird? You're the commander-in-chief, and you're saying a little bird just told you this? Who is that little bird?" I asked myself this. And then as soon as I asked myself that, the name Lindsey Graham popped in my mind. And I said, "Huh. Is Senator Graham the little bird that told you this?" But if we go back in time to when President Trump was running for president and first became president, he knew what Ukraine was all about. He called it, he talked about how corrupt it was. He wanted to get us out of any involvement in Ukraine. I've heard it, I heard Trump say this. We also know that Lindsey Graham was against Trump. He called Trump crazy when Trump first said, I want to make America great again. And he called Trump supporters crazy. And to me, it looks like once Senator Graham figured out that he couldn't stop President Trump, then he started recruiting President Trump to his line of thinking. This is just reality here. If you just go back and listen to the various interviews and read the various articles, what I'm saying is exactly true. And right after Wednesday, then we see Senator Graham, sad to say, flying to Ukraine, which I don't know why that was necessary, to talk to Zelensky again about increasing sanctions against Russia and those who buy oil from Russia and different things. Let me remind you this too, Austin. This is very interesting. I've limited time, but in 2022, recall, you can pull this up and look at it,

0: look a couple of weeks ago, some of Zelensky's insiders were arrested for plotting Zelensky's assassination. There's a lot of people in Ukraine that want Zelensky out. And remember, his term ended in May of 2024. They want this war to stop. And then you have Senator Graham that's coming in there. I don't know. It is strange looking. I hope there's nothing there. But again, I just want to say we've got enough to deal with Iran over here. Let's please get out of any involvement in Ukraine. Okay.
1: I'll pass that along. I'll pass that along, PK. Make sure the courier heading up to DC is held back for a minute so I can get my notes together. We'll be back. Stay with us. Yo, Mino's local news coming right up.
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3: 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I'm Gail Mino in the 24-hour WGAC News Center. South Carolina's Governor Henry McMaster moved quickly Monday to fill the void left by the sudden passing of U.S. Senator Lindsey Graham over the weekend. Graham's younger sister, Darlene, will fill the remainder of Graham's term, which is set to expire in January. South Carolina law requires a one-week filing period for a special primary election beginning the second Tuesday after the passing of an officeholder or candidate. That's July 21st in this case, and then a primary election on August 11th, the winner facing Democrat Annie Andrews in November. An autopsy is scheduled in the wake of a body's discovery on Mark's Church Road in Augusta earlier today. The coroner says the body was found this morning in a wooded area in the 1400 block of Mark's Church at what appeared to be a homeless camp. That person's name will be made public after the family has been notified. A judge has set a plea and sentence hearing date for a North Georgia teenager accused of killing four people in a 2024 shooting at Appalachie High School in Winder. 16-year-old Colt Gray had pleaded not guilty to charges, including murder. The judge scheduled a non-negotiated plea and sentence hearing for July 24th. That means the state and defense have not agreed on a sentence yet, leaving it up to the judge. Gray's trial was set to begin in mid-October in Columbia County, where it had been moved on a change of venue order. His father was convicted of multiple charges, including second-degree murder, after prosecutors said he gave his son the rifle that was used in the shooting. The attack left two students and two teachers dead, with several others wounded. A non-negotiated plea and sentencing hearing is set to begin, as we said, on July 24th. The Salvation Army of Augusta and Escape Outdoors have partnered to collect school supplies for children staying at the Center of Hope shelter. The start of a new school year can bring an added financial burden to families in need of some assistance. Members of the community are encouraged to donate school supplies like notebooks, binders, and book bags. Headphones, calculators, and flash drives are also among the items needed for middle and high schoolers. Donations will be accepted through this month at Escape Outdoors, that's on Furious Fury Road, as well as the Salvation Army Center of Hope, the Croc Center, and all Salvation Army thrift stores. The Hour's top national story, Sam Neill, the actor best known for playing Dr. Alan Grant in the Jurassic Park movie franchises, died. He was 78. Neill's family announced his death on the actor's Instagram account over the weekend. In April, Neill had announced he was cancer-free after undergoing a clinical trial in Australia. He'd been diagnosed with stage 3 T-cell lymphoma, which is a rare blood cancer, back in 2022. Neill exploded into superstardom as the gruff but lovable Dr. Alan Grant in Steven Spielberg's 1993 blockbuster Jurassic Park. He reprised the role in Jurassic Park 3 in 2001, as well as Jurassic World Dominion in 2022. WGAC News Time is 4:34. The forecast is next.
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7: Tonight, expect mainly cloudy and humid conditions with a heavy thunderstorm passing through this evening, followed by another thunderstorm later in some areas. Be cautious as heavy downpours may lead to reduced visibility and ponding on roads. The low temperature will be 72 degrees. For news, talk, and information, WGAC, I'm AccuWeather meteorologist Joe Lundberg.
8: AccuWeather with service this hour of Peachtree Pools. Peachtree Pools, you could be swimming this summer. Partly cloudy, it's 89 degrees at 438. I'm Gail Mino with the WGAC 24-hour news, traffic, and weather center.
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0: my trip to the dentist office today with a Tootsie Roll Pop. Thank you very much. caught me biting, and I know how many licks it takes to get to the Tootsie Roll Center of the Tootsie Pop. One, two, who? Three.
1: 42.
0: No, three.
1: Okay.
0: Three. Mm. She caught me coming back a little early. I was in. My bad. In this particular job, I'm never surprised. I'm disappointed, but never surprised at man's lack of common sense and manners toward their fellow human beings, particularly when they have long-standing political disagreement. I have seen a level of incivility that I don't know that I've seen ever for the death of a local political figure. And I say local. I know that Lindsey Graham is a statewide politician, but he definitely was a senator for all of us that live in the, well, I say all of us, but for everyone who lives in South Carolina and for all of us that live in the CSRA, we consider ourselves kind of part of that political family. I don't ever assume or take the privilege of declaring myself a South Carolinian. Don't get me wrong. I'm not trying. I'm a very proud Georgian. But I always considered Tim Scott and Lindsey Graham to be integral parts of our collective representation, particularly with Democrats representing Georgia right now. I kind of feel like my point of view in the Senate's not represented at all, except by Lindsey Graham and Tim Scott. Some of the things that have been said are so outrageously over the top, I don't even know where to begin. Go check out the Austin Road Show page if you want proof of this. And without getting too grotesque, several folks got into this business about Lindsey Graham being the beneficiary of, you know, some type of gay sex prostitution ring or something. I laugh at that for this reason. You can say what you want to about Donald Trump, Lindsey Graham, every other Republican you can name, when it comes to allegations against them. They have had the most dangerous and the most cutthroat enemies in the history of American politics lined up against them since 2016. Austin, what do you mean? Mainstream media left-wingers who want to see all those folks go down in a big, hairy ball of flame. That's why when you hear a rumor about somebody, for instance, like Mitch McConnell, Mitch McConnell being dead and them covering it up, I don't believe it for a minute because left-wing media would love to report that. Austin, what about the 35 allegations against Donald Trump? Who's holding back full reporting on that? Think about that for a minute. Who do you think it's those great conservatives over at CBS and MSNBC and everything? No. Trust me, they would report it if they could. This garbage about Lindsey Graham is shameful. It's over the top stupid. And if you don't think the people that are putting this crap out now that he's dead would not have run with it a million miles an hour to every microphone and camera in Western civilization in order to take him out and damage him while he was in power and doing damage to their cause, their side, their sensibilities, then you're insane. And I learned something a long time ago about sex workers. Not personally, thank God. Somebody asked me one time, said, well, have you ever paid for sex? I've been married 3 times. I've paid dearly. The people that are engaged in that industry, I'm going to go ahead and share a little secret with you, you may not know. They're not the most scrupulous people in the world. It's amazing what they'll do for a dollar. If they have the ability to make money by telling your secret, they will do it in a heartbeat. Take a look, for instance, at Stormy Daniels. She never claimed to have been raped by Donald Trump. She took an alleged meeting between the two of them years before he ever ran for office and turned it into a multi-million dollar career. You don't think if there was something more damaging on Donald Trump than that out there, somebody would have run forward with it years ago? Same for Lindsey Graham. People in the media hate that man. And these folks that are lining up now to tell these tawdry stories about him, take it with a grain of salt, folks. I mean, and also understand, I got jumped. My buddy John jumped me for saying how, you know, why do I dare say anything about people talking nasty about Lindsey Graham, where I had the audacity to say nasty things about Richard Roundtree last week. Richard Roundtree died in April. I went out of my way to offer condolences to the family, mention the historic nature of his role in Augusta politics, and I backed off of it on purpose. Did I know he was an alcoholic the last couple of years, actually about the last 6 years of his service? Yeah, I did. I didn't see it affecting the way that he did business, though, because he was basically the same that he'd always had been. He was a terrible sheriff. But what I'm saying is not false. But I did wait until last week to say anything about it. Now, again, I've told you folks, I have discussed my mother's battle with alcoholism. And I love my mother. Little secret here to you, I didn't love Roundtree. So why would I hold that back on him? Well, he's not here to defend himself. He was a public figure, a consequential public figure, and tough potato chips. But don't conflate what I said about Roundtree, who died in April, with all this BS is flying around about Lindsey Graham right now, which, again, completely reprehensible garbage. Let me say something else to you, too. Those out there saying that he supports genocide. Where does that come from? Israel has never said they want to eliminate Muslims or Palestine. They've never said that, not one time. How many times have Palestinians and a lot of Muslims, not all of them, thank God, but a lot of them say, death to Israel? And which is genocide? Death to America isn't genocide so much as it is, what's the word when you advocate for wiping out a nation, not an ethnicity? Israel is Jewish people. So if you want to destroy Israel, you are anti-Semitic, and that is genocide. You can say that about America, not be genocidal, because we represent all kind of people. Genocide is aiming at a particular religion or ethnicity. You just want to eliminate America, that's fine. I mean, I'm not saying it's fine. You get my point. But getting back to where did Lindsey Graham ever say that he wanted to see all of Palestine, all Muslims, or anything other than the folks that we're at war with, eliminated or killed? Redamdiculous. Redamdiculous. And I don't recall ever seeing right wingers in this country, certainly not in media, make light of the death of a currently serving figure. Somebody asked me, how could I defend Trump when he has made snide comments about people that have died. I don't defend that. I never did. He made comments about Robert Mueller because he believes Robert Mueller tried to destroy his family. There are a couple out that people out there in Augusta, folks, that have tried to destroy me personally. Not because I've done the wrong thing in any real sense. It's they just don't like me. They don't like what I represent in being a threat to them, exposing them and their garbage. And if I were to die tomorrow, they'd probably be, you know, doing a cartwheel in the street. Never done that. Ed McIntyre. Richard Roundtree. And the two guys that helped Roundtree run the department for most of the time he was sheriff, they're all dead. I didn't celebrate any of that because civilized human beings don't. Also, while I thought Roundtree was inept and his leadership team misguided and in many ways inept, I didn't think any of them were inherently evil. Where does this crap come from? This animosity toward Lindsey Graham. Now, if you think that half the people in the United States are evil because they opposed unadulterated illegal aliens, or excuse me, illegal immigration in this country and want to just stand pat on illegal aliens being here and staying here. Boy, I tell you what, there's an awful lot of us evil people. You may need to pack it up. I wouldn't live in a country where I thought half the people were evil. I live in a country where I think half the people are misguided. Then again, I live in a community where about half the people are misguided. I got some misguided folks in my own family when it comes to politics. We've always gotten along in the past. What the hell's happened here in recent years? When did politics become a blood sport, much the way that it is now? I was watching sound bites with Lindsey Graham discussing the impeachment of Bill Clinton that didn't go through. I want you to keep in mind what they've impeached Donald Trump over, particularly that phone call to Ukraine. Remember that? Bill Clinton committed perjury, slap dab, ain't no judgment to it, ain't no judgment call, ain't no opinion this and that, flat out in a legal process committed perjury. And yet we got along well enough back in those days, not only not to riot, but not to convict him on impeachment. Unreal. We'll be back. Stay with us.
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0: Jim Haddon and his team of real estate professionals getting the job done for you. 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
0: All righty, we're back. We're back. So John wanted to chime in here. Austin, it's an interesting take that they would have used the dirt on Lindsay, which makes me think if you heard and was sure Roundtree was a drunk, why that wasn't ever brought up by you? Well, because it didn't affect his job. He wasn't doing anything drunk that he wasn't doing sober. He, you know, and again, that's a personal now. If he had been caught DUI or anything like that, it's just one of those things that comes up every now and then that, you hear about somebody. And again, I heard firsthand from some of the folks that worked with him and people that knew him well. It wasn't going to change a single thing about the way that department was being run, because it was being run essentially, particularly about the last 6 years or so, Partain until he retired. And then Pat Clayton up until the time he retired. That's things really went off the rail shortly after Clayton left. But anyway, he was on his way out the door anyway. Got to take a break right here. But it didn't affect the way the job was being done. That's why bring it up. We'll be back. Stay with us. The Austin Roadshow continues. Be right back.
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19: An interim replacement for Senator Lindsey Graham. I'm Lisa Brady.
20: Lindsey has always been there for me, and now I will be there for him.
19: Graham's younger sister, Darlene, just named by the South Carolina governor to serve out the rest of his term, which ends in January. Graham raised her after the untimely deaths of both of their parents when she was still a young teenager. During the announcement a short time ago, the now 62-year-old also offering this message to her brother.
20: I miss you more than I can even put into words, but I'm going to do this. I got it.
19: She says the past 2 days have been very difficult, and that faith and an outpouring of shared memories have gotten the family through it.
21: Lindsey Graham understood the hopes, dreams, and needs of his state and delivered for his state every time.
19: Governor Henry McMaster calling the four-term senator irreplaceable just before naming Darlene Graham Nordone, now set to become the first woman to represent South Carolina in the U.S. Senate. A special election is expected next month to pick a new Republican nominee in the November election for that seat. After a weekend of U.S. strikes and more Iran counterattacks, each side claiming control over the Strait of Hormuz, President Trump telling Fox,
22: "We're going to keep the strait, and we'll probably run it. We'll become the guardian of the strait. Maybe we'll call it the guardian angel of the strait. And we should be reimbursed for that."
19: Also reimposing a U.S. naval blockade of Iranian ports.
23: The strikes over the past 24 hours targeted air defense systems, coastal radar sites, missile and drone capabilities around the strait. They don't seem like they're going to end anytime soon. Military experts say the president is fed up and not buying the lies from Iran anymore.
19: Fox Business's Edward Lawrence at the White House. President Trump plans to address the nation Thursday night at 9 p.m. Eastern. 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
25: WGAC News Time, 503. I'm Gail Mino in the 24-hour WGAC News Center. Georgia and South Carolina has seen gas prices continue to drop the last several weeks, but they inched higher last week. Monday's statewide average in Georgia was $3.57 for a gallon of unleaded regular. That's 4 cents a gallon more than last week. The average price is now 14 cents a gallon higher in South Carolina, meanwhile. AAA says fluctuations in crude oil prices, the seasonal travel demand, and the conflict in the Middle East continue to influence fuel costs. The Georgia DOT is taking a look at whether it would be feasible to have passenger rail service between Atlanta and Savannah. One of the more heavily discussed paths would go from Atlanta to Athens, then to Augusta, and finally down to Savannah. GDOT wants the public feedback on the potential rail service. You can take that survey on the department's website. That's dot.ga.gov now through August 6th. Legendary Lucy Laney High School girls basketball coach Otis Smart has passed away. Smart celebrated his 1,000th win this past season and said a few short months ago that he had no plans to retire. Richmond County School Superintendent Dr. Melinda Cobb said Coach Smart dedicated his life to developing young people of character, purpose, and excellence, and added his legacy will always be a part of Richmond County Schools. Officials say information about a memorial service for Coach Smart will be announced later. An autopsy is scheduled in the wake of a body's discovery on Mark's Church Road in Augusta earlier today. The coroner says the body was found this morning in a wooded area in the 1400 block of Mark's Church at what appeared to be a homeless camp. That person's name will be made public after next of kin have been notified. WGAC News Time, 5:05. The forecast is coming up next.
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6: 3-3. Tonight, expect mainly cloudy and humid conditions with a heavy thunderstorm early on, followed by another thunderstorm later in some areas. Be cautious as heavy downpours may lead to reduced visibility and ponding on roads. The temperature will drop to 72 degrees. For News Talk and Information WGAC, I'm AccuWeather meteorologist Joe Lundberg.
25: 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They nail it every time. Grovetown commuters are asked to continue to avoid the area of the Catherine Street rail crossing after the collision earlier this afternoon between a tractor-trailer and a train that forced closure of the crossing. Crews are still clearing the crash site. There was no word of injuries at news time, but commuters should continue to avoid that area for at least the time being. We have partly cloudy skies and 89 degrees at 5:08. 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

0: glad to have you along. Wonderful, wonderful Monday afternoon, 706-863-5800 is the number. The Austin Road Show, got another note from John here. Austin, on a lighter note, did you see the guy that got tossed like a pancake by the bison? I label that as another thing you won't catch black people doing. It's a white person thing. We ain't getting out of the car to get close to no animals. Even them don't want to get out of the highway. John, there is a guy that is on the internet. I need to share him at the Austin Road Show page. It's just too funny not to. And I can't remember his name off the top of my head, but he's always saying, hey, what are white folks up to today? I hadn't heard from the white folks all damn day. And then they'll show a picture, and I guarantee you this dude that got thrown by the bison is going to be the next one up. It's usually somebody playing with a snake. There's no way that dog's going to bite me. There's no way that street dog's not going to bite me. He's not going to bite me at all. Come here, street dog. And then the black cop comes back and says, yeah, what I told you, man, don't fight over. Don't be playing that stuff. Funny, funny, funny, funny. John, if you knew how much money that dude makes making those little videos, we might not see John on the Austin Road Show pages ever again. He'd be too busy making videos. That guy is hilarious. Absolutely hilarious. I need to just share it. Add my 90,000 followers to his million he's already got. I bet you that guy. Lord bless. Okay. Yes, I did see the video. And by the way, I don't think the guy walking around, I might be wrong on this. I think that bison, the buffalo, got somewhere that the buffalo normally don't get because there are picnic tables all around. And normally they stay back, but apparently it's mating season. And so the buffalo, anything that moves, he's looking to hook up with or fight one of the two. And he actually charges a pickup truck. Pickup truck pulls off, and there's this old man walking along, not paying any attention to the buffalo whatsoever. And then the buffalo runs toward him, and before the old guy can get away, he's being thrown like a frisbee. It's crazy. It's a miracle that old guy wasn't killed, but he literally does a cartwheel in midair and lands and breaks some bones, but he is going to be okay. But yes, I have seen that. Austin, I have the answer to that question. It's called TDS, talking about what's going on with what's going on with the response to the Lindsey Graham mess. Like I said, if I honestly believed the level of evil, and I'm not talking about folks you disagree with, I'm talking about evil existed, I would do one of two things. I would either move out of the country or I'd have a weapon on my back killing as many of them as I could before they got me. If you believe in God, if you believe that you will ultimately be judged on what you allowed to happen in your life, what you allowed to witness in your life without you acting on it, what just God is going to sit back and say, excuse me, you preached all over that there were evil, demonic, child molesting political leaders and you just sat home and ate cookies and watched TV? What the hell's the matter with you? Off to hell you go. At the very least, why would you pay taxes and support a government if you don't have the wherewithal to get up and do something about it yourself? Which, okay, fine. Why didn't you move to England? Why didn't you move to Canada? Why are you sitting on your fat ass in America if America's so evil? Thank God in heaven, most of these left-wing nutballs are too lazy and or stupid to do anything about it. But here's the real truth. They don't believe it. They want to use whatever rhetoric they can to be as ugly as they possibly can because that's all they got. That's all they got. There are a few nutballs that are stupid enough and dumb enough to try and use weapons. Several of them took shots at the president. Several of them have attacked other public figures, dignitaries, et cetera, or plan to or tried to. But they, thank God in heaven, for the most part, aren't bright enough to pull it off. But what a ridiculous premise that you're walking around saying Lindsey Graham is genocidal. Where do you get, where, how? I've never, about the closest that I've ever seen mainstream Republicans. I'm not talking about nutballs because we got them on both sides. We do. About the closest I've ever seen mainstream Republicans ever come close to mentioning that is the wholesale dismissal of the sanctity of life, late-term abortions, and as a matter of fact, abortions in some regard of any description. And they'll call that genocide, which technically isn't right because abortion's not aimed at any one particular race or creed or any of that. It's just aimed at the unwanted, which, you know, cuts across every socioeconomic barrier and racial barrier, et cetera, et cetera. But you start really getting into it. And that's the only time that I've ever heard terms like that used. And with the exception, very rare exception, thank God, of people like Eric Rudolph, you haven't seen a whole lot of terrorism, some, but not much, built around the anti-abortion movement. But these guys on the left, it's like every policy that's fostered and or promoted by conservatives these days, it spells the end of someone's world, which is, again, ridiculous. What are we pushing for when it comes to, we'll just take Lindsey Graham, for instance. What are we pushing for as far as Ukraine goes? Just for Vladimir Putin to get the hell out of Ukraine. That's it. Not trying to depose him. Not trying to take over Moscow. Not trying to grab a huge chunk of Russia. We just want him to get the hell out of Ukraine. That's it. And that's what Lindsey Graham was trying to do. Immigration. How's he feel about immigration? He thinks that we should have a rational and fair immigration policy that grants absolutely no quarter, no advantage to people that have snuck around in shadows the last 5 to 10 years and avoided God knows how much in legitimate taxes and how much in legitimate participation in the responsibilities of normal society. Because they feel like if they wait it out long enough, they win. And trust me, every Democrat in the country that I know, let me back up, most Democrats in the country that I know of want that to be the policy. Well, the first thing we do is right this minute, amnesty for everybody. Right this minute. That's what we need to do, because these people have been just working here and it's just a terrible situation. They're terrible, awful. They have to hide in the bushes. Well, if you reward them with amnesty the way that I think what Ronald Reagan did, didn't he? Yeah, there'll be another generation come along in pretty quick order. And then you got the AOCs of the world and the Mamdanis of the world that don't care about borders anyway. And, there are constituencies, ladies and gentlemen, there are isolated communities that back that crap up. All I could ask you could possibly do, if you agree with AOC or Mamdani, get your ass on a bus and get on up there. They need you. You need her. We don't want you here. Do I think you're evil? No, I just think you're a moron. But you think I'm evil for saying I want rational immigration policy that does not reward long-term lawbreaking. Well, again, you and I ain't going to agree. But if you think I'm so evil, make a move. I wouldn't live in the same community I thought someone was evil in. Not that I wasn't plotting against constantly doing everything in my power to get rid of. I don't know of those people. I know of neighbors I disagree with. I know of community leaders that I have great, great differences of opinion on. None of them do I know to be evil. The instant that it occurs to me someone is evil, I'm on the phone to Columbia County Sheriff's Department, GBI, FBI. Hey, got an evil person. What do you think is evil? What's your definition of evil? Somebody's got four bodies buried in the backyard. Somebody that's molesting children. Somebody that's beating their wife. That's evil. That is evil. And I will move against them in a heartbeat, given the opportunity. What are you doing to who you think is evil? Except running your mouth. What are you doing? You show me an evil person. Show me someone committing an act of evil. I'm on it. There ain't a single son of a gun I've ever run up on in my life seen in the middle of doing something evil that I didn't act out on. Either immediately call the cops, immediately step in, immediately take every detail into account that I could to report it to the proper authorities. I will rat on you in a heartbeat. In a heartbeat. If I see you committing an act of evil, do you do that in your life? So what evil do you see Lindsey Graham committing?
1: Well, it's his policy.
0: No, it's not. No, it's not. His policy does not represent anything evil. Backing Israel in their own self-defense is not evil. Fighting the Palestinian forces that have united to illegally attack Israel is not evil. And those of you who are younger than, what was the year that Israel came to be, 1948? Those of you who have joined the conversation since 1948, it ain't none your business. The world as a whole are the only ones that bothered to come to the table in 1948, agreed Israel was to be given what they have in the Middle East, and everybody else leave them alone. And all the civilized nations of the world agreed. If you changed your mind since then, tough potato chips. My great-grandfather made the decision back in God knows when, 1930-something, to sell the family homestead in Lincoln County. I can't walk up to that now and say, you know what? I don't like what my granddad did. I want it back. I was in my family. He sold it. He walked away from it. But I want it back. Doesn't work that way. Israel was given what they were given, what they were granted, what they were awarded in 1948. Get your nose out of it. Leave them alone, except to support them in their right to exist and the right to defend what's theirs. Simple as that. You know how much square footage there is in the Middle East for every other affected Palestinian to live in peace under, you know, a friendly flag? Lots of it. They don't like it because they don't like the Jews. They're anti-Semitic and they want every citizen of Israel dead on a stick tomorrow. Israel doesn't feel that way about Muslims. They don't feel that way about everyone that believes in Islam. They don't believe that about any of their country neighbors. Leave them alone and they'll leave you alone. They're not proselytizing. They're not knocking on doors like the Mormons. Have you heard the good news? They're not doing that. They're not. They're not Billy Graham trying to save souls. They're not doing it. They're sitting right there on their piece of real estate in the Middle East. Leave them the hell alone. And shut up. And that's what Lindsey Graham believed. Does that make him evil? No, but it makes him pretty damn fair, if you ask me. That's the deal the world cut with Israel in 48. Abide by it and shut your damn mouth. Now, if Israel does something, if they start branching out into these neighboring countries and trying to win over a bunch of converts to the Jewish faith, and if they start criminalizing Muslim behaviors in areas that they don't own or control, then feel free to do what Ukraine is doing right now to Vladimir Putin and throwing everything at them they got. But they don't do that. They just want to be left alone. Who do those folks, and who do you here in America think you are telling them they can't? Absolutely asinine and ridiculous. Our grandparents and great-grandparents, I am 61 years old. My grandfather landed at Normandy. He was in his mid-20s, late 20s. Go back and check exactly how old he was. Maybe even early 30s. Yeah. Late 20s, early 30s when he landed at Normandy. His countrymen, his peers in the United States, Great Britain, France, and the rest of the allied countries, who, by the way, got to be the boss because they won World War II. They were the boss. They got to set the terms. And one of those terms was, because of what happened to the Jews in Germany and the country's collective shrug, the way that many countries in Europe turned a blind eye to what was going on, we owe them this, and we're going to give it to them. And we did. And it was, for the most part, a forgotten piece of real estate. There were no huge outbreaks at the time of violence or anything having to do with it. It didn't come until, what, the 60s, I don't think, until folks started trying to knock Israel off its perch. But that was the deal that our grandparents set. And it was a fair deal, and it was a rational deal. Get your stupid, idiotic nose out of it. And by the way, if you don't, I'll just disagree with you. I'm not going to sit here and call you evil unless you decide you just want to kill everybody over there. Then you'd be evil. Then you'd be Hamas. Then you'd be Hezbollah. And that's it. Got to take a break. We'll do that. We'll be back. Stay with us. 95.1 FM, News Talk, WGAC, Augusta. Lindsey Graham, not perfect by any stretch of the imagination. He was right way more than he was wrong. And those of you idiots out there who say he was evil, you got your head stuck up into a dark, smelly place. We'll be back.
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0: Evil. I got something evil to show you. Ah! Well, maybe not evil. Naughty. You're number one. I'm holding up that number one finger. That's just that one finger, isn't it, Michelle? There's just that one finger there.
3: Yeah, no comment.
0: All right. Okay, all right. It's just one finger. All right. Our friends at the Mosquito Squad, ladies and gentlemen, we had some yard work done this weekend, and I've noticed every time in the past we've had, well, not every time, but a lot of times in the past when we've done yard work, extensive yard work, we tend to anger the ant mounds, and they will move around and get active. Well, ain't no ant mounds to move around or get angry because they've been gone since our friends at the Mosquito Squad have been treating our yard, and they can get rid of your ant problems as well as the mosquitoes, the flying bugs, all the other creepy crawly creatures in your yard. 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

0: term that ends in January. In the meantime, a special primary will be held next month to select a candidate to oppose Democrat Annie Andrews in November. Elsewhere this hour, if you have a lead foot, better slow down or be ready to get ticketed. Operation Slowdown got underway today, and it continues through Saturday in five southeastern states, including Georgia and South Carolina. Law enforcement out in full force this week, cracking down on drivers who are speeding or driving aggressively. You can expect to see increased patrols on interstates, major state roads, areas with a history of speeding-related crashes, and construction zones. This is the last week of summer vacation for students in Aiken County. Their new school year begins next Monday, 1 week from today. Students are invited to attend a free back-to-school bash this Saturday from 10 till 4 at Roy Warner Park in Wagoner. There will be free school supplies, book bags, clothing, shoes, and even haircuts available on a first-come, first-served basis. The first day of school in Edgefield County, meanwhile, will be Tuesday, July 28th. Most other schools in the CSRA start their new school year in early August. The Atlanta Braves enter the Major League All-Star break with only a two-game lead in the National League East after losing 2 of 3 to the Cardinals over the weekend. Ozzie Albies and Drake Baldwin, along with pitcher Matt Olson, will represent the Braves in the midseason classic to be played at Citizens Bank Park in Philadelphia. The Braves resume regular season play with a 6-game homestand starting Friday with a 3-game weekend set against the Texas Rangers at Truist Park. Of course, as always, you can hear all of those games here on 95.1 WGAC. 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The forecast, AccuWeather forecast, is coming up next.
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9: Tonight, expect mainly cloudy and humid conditions with a heavy thunderstorm passing through this evening, followed by another thunderstorm later in some areas. Be cautious as heavy downpours may lead to reduced visibility and ponding on roads. The low temperature will be 72 degrees. For news, talk, and information, WGAC, I'm AccuWeather meteorologist Joe Lundberg.
10: AccuWeather brought to you this hour by Peachtree Pools. Peachtree Pools, you could be swimming this summer. Thunderstorms in the area. It's cooled off now to 77 degrees at 5:39. I'm Gail Mino with the WGAC 24-hour news, traffic, and weather center.
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0: Alrighty, we're back. 706-863-5800 is the number of the Austin Road Show. Dora on line three. How you doing, Dora? Oh, I'm sorry. Boy, I hope I didn't hang up on her. Oh, dadgummit. I hit the wrong button. Dora, I am so sorry. I apologize. I moved the mouse just exactly the wrong way. Did not mean to. I had it upside down and I'm sorry. Dora, I'm sorry. And she was actually, I think, going to praise me about something, so. That doesn't happen very often. Dora, please, again, beg forgiveness, call us back. 706-863-5800. If she's able to call back, Michelle, go ahead and put her front of the line. 706-863-5800 is the number of emails here. Austin, can't believe the animosity directed at Lindsey Graham. Where was all this before he died? Are people empowered? empowered by someone's death? What do you think is going on here? I think they're empowered when the topic comes up. In other words, if you dislike Lindsey Graham or anybody for that matter, just saying it right this minute doesn't necessarily lend it a lot of weight. If that name is in the news, whether it's a development, someone being promoted, someone being fired, someone taking ill, someone dying, they will take that opportunity to sound off on, you know, whatever their opinion happens to be and, you know, take advantage of the attention. And that's apparently what we're running into right now. Dora, I apologize. Thank you for calling back. How are you?
13: I'm good. How are you doing?
0: Good. What's on your mind today?
13: So full transparency, when my dad would pick me up from school a couple of years ago, I'm going to say, I hated it because he would always listen to you. And I just wanted to listen to music. And now I'm a couple years older. I have 5 kids of my own. And I try to catch you whenever I'm in the car during your time on the news. I mean, on the radio. And I really appreciate your common sense. It is.
0: Well, thank you.
13: It's a rare thing. But I do appreciate it. And I'm glad that I moved back to Augusta and found you again.
0: Well, thank you very much. Is your dad still with us?
13: He is. He's in South Carolina now. But he is.
0: Well, tell him I said hello and I appreciate him listening all those years ago.
13: I will too. And actually, I've thanked him myself since I've grown up a little bit.
0: if you don't mind me asking, where did you graduate from?
13: Well, I went to Augusta Christian through 8th grade, and then we moved to South Carolina, and I graduated from a school in St. Matthews.
0: Oh, okay. That's St. Matthews, that's a beach area, isn't it?
13: No, sir, that's actually not far from Orangeburg.
0: Oh, I'm sorry, my bad. I apologize. Well, you know what? St. Matthews is on the way to the beach. That's the reason I got confused from
13: it. It is. It is.
0: So what years were you at Augusta Christian?
13: Oh, gosh. 91-ish to, 8th grade, so I don't know.
0: You may have
13: 99.
0: Yeah, you definitely overlapped my daughter a little bit. My daughter graduated in 99. No, I'm sorry, excuse me. You didn't overlap. She graduated in 2009, so you didn't overlap.
13: Oh, okay.
0: But do you know my son is a senior there this year at Augusta Christian?
13: Really?
0: Yeah.
13: Okay, fantastic.
0: How about that? So small world.
13: Well, that is amazing.
0: Tell your dad I said thanks again, and I'm glad you're out there listening.
13: Thank you. I sure will.
0: I adore. Thank you. God bless. Bye-bye.
13: You too.
0: 706-863-5800. That's refreshing. I hear a lot from folks that don't like me. Every now and then it's nice to hear from them, those who do. There again, is just a level of acrimony that I just don't get. Disagree all day long. There is not a single political opponent that I've ever had in this area. Now, I mean, nationally, no, I don't. I know that some people out there think Bill and Hillary Clinton are evil and murdering people. And I don't think that. I don't think they're evil. I just think they're wrong. I think they're profiteers. I think that they're phonies, but I don't think they're evil. I mean, there are a lot of phonies in politics. There are phonies on our side, too. Evil is a whole... Again, evil is limited to child molesters and murderers, people who will kill for profit or thrill or sexual gratification, targeting the innocent, et cetera, et cetera. That's evil. And this and what's really funny, say funny, some of the folks that took out after Lindsey Graham are actually well-known left-wing and gay sex workers who supposedly have, you know, this great collection of stories about Lindsey Graham, and none of them have any proof to back it up. And there has not been a day in the last 30 years that most Americans haven't walked around with a camera in their pocket. Think about that. When at the last time that I had a cell phone that didn't have a camera on it was never. I know that some people have flip phones and don't have cameras on them, but the very first one that I got in the mid-90s had a camera on it. So that's 30 years right there. And think of all the opportunities you've had. That's one way that you know that I've never seen a UFO. Not in the last 30 years, because I didn't take a picture of it. You know who I did see? I saw William Shatner. Guess what? Got a picture with him. All four monkeys. Got pictures with him. Drinks with Peter. Hanging out at the hotel having drinks with Mickey. Pictures. Terry Bradshaw. Mel Blunt. Lynn Swan. John Stallworth. Pictures. Coach Tomlin. Pictures. All the real important people in the world. And yet, here comes Lindsey Graham, who apparently, if you believe some of this crap going around, has had the life of, Lord have mercy. Think of somebody, of Liberace.
14: Frankenfurter.
0: Well, I don't even know. I know who that is. I'm betting about half the audience has no clue who that is. wasn't he the monster in Rocky Horror?
14: Sweet transvestite. Yeah.
0: Okay. All right. It's just occurring to some people out there that that was the whole reason it was Transylvania. I never made the connection. No, you didn't. Anywho, there are apparently all these stories. Nobody has any proof. Zero proof. Poof on the proof. And yet they love to run their mouth. Just like all these people running their mouth the last 2-3 weeks about Mitch McConnell being, oh, he's dead. He's worm food. He's been dead for 3 weeks. He's dead and cremated, and his maid is propping a dummy up in the window in a wheelchair. And everybody's just looking at him. And he's a wooden dummy. Like Charlie McCarthy. That's another one about Howdy Doody. Everybody knows who Charlie McCarthy is. Do you know who Charlie McCarthy was? Mama Michelle, she's there. Charlie McCarthy was the dummy that the ventriloquist Edgar Bergen had, and Charlie McCarthy was better known as Candace Bergen's brother.
14: Yes. To her chagrin.
0: That's right. She had a pretty good life. That is, it's funny. Whenever anybody asks me about who my celebrity hall pass was, God rest her soul, it was always Olivia Newton-John. Before her, though. And, well, not before her, but right alongside of her, young, and I mean young, Candace Bergen. Mm-hmm. Not the one that was in Murphy Brown.
14: No Murphy Brown.
0: As soon as I heard her left-wing politics, out the window. The other one, folks, that I was reminded of just recently, because she did a sit-down interview with Bill Maher, which was pretty fun, Bo Derek. Holy cow, have you seen her lately? She looks like $1 million to be her age. Not even to be her age. She looks like $1 million, period. She's in her 60s, and she's got to be 70 by now. She is gorgeous. Maybe not 70. Maybe the mid-60s, at least. She is gorgeous. She really is. But how did I get started on all that? Oh, Candace Bergen. That's true. Yeah, all right. But all these people swearing up and down, Mitch McConnell was dead as a doornail. Not true. Now, I'm not particularly fond of public servants that go missing for long periods of time without, you know, actual video proving that they're okay. If you've got a legislative responsibility or an oversight responsibility in our government and you're being paid, we like to know that you're okay. And that generally includes video proof, photographic proof. There's no reason not to have it if you're up and around. So there you go. That our FM, is it the tower you're asking about or the signal? Hold on. I'm being told, is our FM signal off? Hold on a minute. Let me hear. Yep. It ain't there. But I don't hear dead air. Excuse me. I don't hear fuzz. So that generally means our transponder is off. So those of you that are listening to us online, you get an extra special bonus that other people aren't getting, or the AM signal. So, but thank you for the heads up. The AM signal is there, I'm told. So, all right, we time to take a break anyway. So we'll do that and we'll be back. Stay with us. 95.1 FM, most of the time. 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
6: 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Okay, we're going to add a couple of folks saying, Austin, please don't linger on these negative Lindsey Graham reports. You're right. And I don't mean to do that. The depravity of some folks just strikes me. It really does. And if there were any truth whatsoever in this genocide BS, you could almost understand it. But as many politicians as I've despised in my life, I've never thought any American politician who had a position of consequence or power was ever evil to the level that these people are just, they've lost their minds. And they've been doing that, losing their minds, since 2016. Have a good one. We'll see you tomorrow. Bye-bye.
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13: A successor named. I'm Lee Silicera, Fox News. South Carolina Governor Henry McMaster has announced who will temporarily fill the Senate seat left vacant by the sudden death of Senator Lindsey Graham.
14: Republican Governor Henry McMaster said the seat in the U.S. Senate held by the late Lindsey Graham will, for now, stay in the family.
15: It's my honor to ask his little sister, Darlene Graham, to finish his work for him now.
14: McMaster said President Trump thought the decision was a great idea. Darlene Graham said while she might be a novice to national politics, people who knew her brother well are behind her.
16: He thought the world of his staff and colleagues, and with their support, I feel confident.
14: Darlene Graham will be essentially a caretaker for the seat as South Carolina prepares for a special election in August to select a new Republican nominee.
13: Fox's Colonel Scott, U.S. Central Command says it began launching a new round of strikes against Iran. CENTCOM says the targets include coastal surveillance systems and drone and missile systems. This is the third consecutive night of strikes against Iran. President Trump, speaking at the White House now, says that the U.S. hitting Iran hard. Protests in Maine after the deadly shooting of a driver by an ICE agent.
17: Apparently there are no cameras involved. Body cameras were not on the agents, and so we have no video evidence of what occurred in this case.
13: Maine Independent Senator Angus King and the Associated Press is reporting the driver was not the target of the warrant. Immigrant rights groups say the driver was a 26-year-old man from Colombia. Senator King says Homeland Security Secretary Mark Wayne Mullen said the man weaponized his vehicle against agents before he was shot. Wall Street stocks rose following this latest round of strikes on Iran. The Dow lost 138, the Nasdaq off 408. 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
1: We'll be on Hannity tonight. You'll check us out, Hannity tonight. I wanted to say my comments on TV for the Hannity show. I was invited on Fox and Friends Sunday and Fox and Friends this morning. But, you know, you need time to think these things through. And by that, I don't mean to be careful about what you say. I mean, you know, it's very emotional. And so you just need to think about it a little bit. You don't need to be the first out of the box. President of the United States yesterday, about the loss of Lindsey Graham, and they were very, very close. Cut four, go.
2: Well, it's devastating. I thought he was fine. He called me last night. He just got back from Ukraine, and he had a great trip. He was telling me about the trip. He was pushing very, very hard. You probably know he wanted to do the Save America Act that he was talking about that. He was full of vim and vigor. He was tired. He said, I'm tired because it's a long trip. But other than that, he was fine. And he called me, I guess, just moments before, because he called me like at 6:30 or something, and the medical people got there a little bit later, right after that. What a terrible loss it is. He's a great politician. He was a natural. There are very few of them. He was a natural politician. Got along with everybody. When he didn't, he was very tough. He was a tough cookie too. But he got along with everybody.
1: Mm-hmm. It was very likable, very funny, of course. And then here's the president on Meet the Press on the phone yesterday. Cut six, Mr. Producer. Go.
3: Mr. President, it is just extraordinary. You just spoke with him last night. His office.

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0: Another round of strikes against Iran. I'm Lisa Lacera, Fox News. CENTCOM says the targets include coastal surveillance systems and drone and missile systems. President Trump telling reporters at the White House,
1: "We're hitting them very heavy tonight, as you know. We're hitting them. We have tremendous amounts of ammunition."
0: On the new blockade in the Strait of Hormuz, the president saying the U.S. is now in control of the strait.
1: "And it's a blockade not for anybody but Iran. In other words, anybody doing business with Iran can't go through. Everyone else will be able to go through."
0: The president again saying Iran wants to make a deal. Darlene Graham Nordone, the sister of the late Senator Lindsey Graham, has been named by Governor Henry McMaster to fill the seat held by her late brother, who died unexpectedly over the weekend.
2: "It is such a privilege to get to finish some of his important work, and I promise to work hard over the next several months to support the president and carry forward the efforts of my brother."
0: South Carolina will hold a special election next month to select a new nominee. Two lawmakers are now saying Homeland Security Secretary Mark Wayne Mullen told them the man who shot to death by ICE agents in Maine this morning was not the target of a warrant.
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1: Just a reminder, I'll be on Hannity on Fox tonight, 9 p.m. Eastern Time. 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